0: We're going to get the tiger, that is James Earl Jones, to do the voice.
1: Yeah.
2: Lions. I don't know why, Mike. That's going to piss me off
1: day. Lions just sound like old dudes getting out of chairs.
0: My kids even ask me, why do you make noise every time you get up? I don't realize I'm doing it. You know? And I'm like, dude, I'm just old.
1: There's a dermatologist that wants to reinforce to people that they do not need to take a complicated shower to take care of your skin.
0: No.
1: There's a lot of influencers that are out there that you need to take this shower with this scrub and this, that, and this exfoliant and do it this.
0: Influencers tell you how to do everything more complicated than it needs to be. That right. seems to be generally what an influencer does, so I don't listen to them.
1: And she's not saying that doing that doesn't have a positive effect.
0: Mm-hmm.
1: She's saying it's not necessary.
0: Yeah, you don't need to.
1: You know, look, I have taken short showers. I've taken good, long, cleansing, refreshing showers. I get the appeal of all of it. It's not required.
0: No, not at all.
1: Clean yourself, get out the shower.
0: Mm-hmm.
1: That's all you got to do. A company in the UK has launched a 5,000 British pound sex cruise.
3: I read about this. Rules are a little weird. They're kind of more like a swingers club.
1: It sure. is.
3: As far yeah. as the rules. So in other words, as a single person, male, you cannot get a ticket on that ship.
1: Correct.
3: So oh, you, that you is can like only, same you, rules. You can only go if you
1: can have, as a woman.
3: Yeah, you can of as course. A woman. And a woman can bring her man. A man cannot bring her woman, kind of thing. The woman has to be the one that signs up right. for it.
1: You
3: and
1: can't then, lie about your wife being on the boat.
3: Correct, out. Correct. So, yeah. So that's,
2: yeah, my wife's on a different deck. She's totally here.
0: He's good, not deck. He meant something else.
1: Right.
0: The problem is, nine times out of ten, when you see the people that want to take those cruises,
1: yeah.
0: you don't want to be on that cruise.
1: Correct. Correct.
0: I mean, that's, like I said, we went over to the topless pool at the Wynn, I believe it was, me and Batman. Like, hey, man, topless on the other side. Our wives were like, go have fun. So we're like, yeah. It was awful.
1: Yes.
0: It was awful. I mean,
3: all dudes.
0: We didn't want to make it too obvious, because basically we walked over there like, we're cool, we get in the pool. We both look around, and it's like, Jesus, I don't want to see her boobs, but if we just leave immediately, we make it clear.
1: Well, and you do need to bring the proper attire as well, because they have a lot of different themed nights. They have, you know, like a masquerade party thing. They got like a, you know, furry party thing. They got
0: I don't want to do all that, man.
1: Dominatrix party
0: thing. I'm just here to have sex. It's called a sex cruise.
1: Yeah.
0: I don't want any of your themes.
2: I mean, I'm down for a couple themes, but I'm with you.
0: What theme is Ted going? As we're looking at the theme menu, what night?
2: Cowboys and cowgirls.
1: Mascots.
0: See you there.
2: No. Mascots are for enjoyment, not sexual gratification.
0: Yeah, Mike.
2: God. That's a furry. And no offense to the furry people. I don't kink shame. I'm just going to stay in my room tonight.
1: I'm not coming out.
2: But cowboys and cowgirls.
1: Woo!
2: Yeehaw. Got my six shooter. Bam!
1: A sheriff in Florida is warning families about a new social media trend, the door kicking challenge.
0: Oh,
3: it's not going to end well.
1: That's exactly what he said.
2: Especially in Florida.
0: Yeah,
1: that's
0: like, man,
1: exactly what he said.
0: Don't yeah. do that.
3: I think you can be five and go to a Walmart and buy a gun there.
1: That's exactly what he said.
0: Yes.
1: Like, you guys are begging to get shot.
0: You absolutely are, yes.
1: Because your goal is to not just kick the door, kick it in. You are trying to kick it as hard as you can to kick the door in.
0: I think 100% of people I know that own guns, if you kick open their door while they're home, they're going to shoot you.
1: Yes.
0: I mean, without
2: ding dong ditch is annoying, but nobody's going to get that mad that a teenager rang your doorbell and ran off, or a
1: correct.
2: Kid. You kick in my door, you're right, I'm going to be frightened.
0: Right.
2: And
0: it's a different response yeah, entirely. Right.
1: If somebody ding dong ditches you, you are not going to the door with gun in hand. If somebody kicks my door in, I'm sorry. I'm not going to the door first. I'm going to the safe first.
0: Yeah.
2: Yeah.
1: A group in Pittsburgh has brought back their nude bowling event, and that's all I'm going to call it, is the nude bowling event.
2: Get out of town.
0: I can guess.
1: It's bees out bowling.
0: Yeah. I can guess what that's about.
1: And no! Why do we need to be naked?
3: Bring the whole family. Come on down.
1: I understand that.
0: You said, wait, they're bringing it back?
1: Yeah.
2: Bring it back.
0: This was a thing.
1: Yeah.
0: And they decide, you know, remember the good old days when we got naked and bold, Fred? Yeah, Billy.
1: And look,
0: let's bring that back.
1: Maybe I just don't understand it. I get making fun with it and having a good time with it. Okay, yeah, we want to be naked. Why is our society obsessed with going back to nudity?
3: Frank bought his own ball.
0: Yeah.
2: Well, you know what? You could look at it from this angle, too. They always have pajama bowling night. Maybe people are like, I sleep naked. Can I have a night? I mean, you gotta have everything's gotta
3: be equal.
2: You
3: ever been one of those rock and rolls at night, man, where they crank up the tunes?
0: Yeah.
2: It's awesome.
3: Yeah,
2: they got all the neon lights going.
1: And everybody's clothes.

0: Because you know what I mean?
1: That's part of the reason I like it.
2: Everybody is close.
1: That's and then you think about what people you see bowling. Again, I don't want to see you naked.
3: No.
2: What if you drop ketchup on it? Still having fries.
1: Hey, Chet, you got a little ketchup on your... Yeah, there you go, bud.
2: Oh, gosh.
1: Ketchup on your D.
2: Eating naked with just bowl of cheese.
3: You can probably cook food on yours.
2: Yeah, I'll drop some nacho cheese on it.
3: Watch, I cracked an egg on Chet's jump.
1: Nacho cheese on my pubic hair, man.
2: The hairs are standing up on your arms now, Ted. You dropped some nacho cheese down there.
4: Oh. That's why I think it's a bad idea to eat naked.
2: It is. That's terrible.
3: Well, yours are so hot, it'd probably cool it down.
4: Yeah, I mean, feeding a girl a strawberry is one thing, but...
2: Screw blowing on it, just...
4: Hey.
2: It's a full moon, gentlemen, and you know what that means.
4: Oh, yeah, it is.
3: Is it?
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2: Mark Bowling.
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6: 10 fascinating and fun facts about full moons. Well, this got me thinking about werewolves, those poor, vexed, and cursed souls who transform into wolves on full moons. Some ancient societies believe the werewolf embodies the duality of humanity and the struggle between civilized society and primal instincts. I think the whole thing's a bunch of malarkey. I had a neighbor back in Chicago who went a little off his rocker around a full moon. Old Toothless Pete would walk around his backyard in what appeared to be little more than a loincloth, foaming at the mouth and howling gibberish into the night. Next day, I'd find him passed out with an empty bottle of Everclear near him. Mystery solved.
2: Oh, jeez. Thank you, VD. These are fun and interesting facts about the moon. Steve, I got a feeling that you're going to know most of these. Do you guys know that the moon experiences...
1: Made out of cheese!
4: Oh, would you eat it?
2: I would have moon cheese. The moon experiences a huge range of temperatures.
4: Mm-hmm.
2: So as you probably think of the Earth as located in the habitable moderate zone of our solar system, planets closer to the sun are far hotter, while the planets...
1: I just like that. So talk to him about my brother a little bit, and he went to Pluto and all that, and that's when he goes, you know, you'd think that would be the coldest place in the whole solar system.
2: Exactly.
1: I'm like... Yes, weird clown-like guy. He's like, believe it or not, the coldest temperature ever recorded was in a crater on the moon. Did you know that? No. But now I do.
3: It sounds like you should give it like a Tootsie Roll, you know. Here, kid.
1: That is the way he talked, man. Like, did you forget your face paint?
2: Do you guys know that the moon experiences earthquakes?
1: Well, moonquakes,
4: I feel like I heard that before.
2: Moonquakes can occur... Oh, you're right. They're not earthquakes. Moonquakes can occur when the lunar crust warms and expands, or they can be triggered by meteorite impacts. While moonquakes don't reach the same level of intensity as earthquakes, they can last much longer because the moon has no water to combat seismic vibrations.
1: Oh, okay.
2: There's nothing to absorb it, as it were. The moon casts darker shadows than the Earth.
1: Yes.
2: Astronauts on the moon immediately noticed that their shadows were much darker than on the Earth. And the reason is, the atmosphere that scatters the light to create shadows on Earth is absent on the moon. The sun and the Earth itself provide a little bit of light, enough for shadows to still appear, but the shadows are much harder to see.
1: Yeah. Very definitively.
4: Dark shadows.
2: The moon can turn red. Is that a blood moon?
1: I don't know. It
4: should
1: be. I think
4: so, right? Because isn't the Harvest or Auburn moon, isn't that kind of orange and red?
2: Right. As many people witnessed back in 2022, the moon can turn an eerie shade of red under the right conditions.
4: Ooh.
2: But despite werewolf warnings and apocalypse alerts, scientists define the so-called blood moon, yes that is, as a purely astronomical event when the Earth casts a rust-colored shadow on the moon's surface.
1: Yeah. Rust-colored shadow,
2: just throwing the rust out there. Oh, no. A full moon might actually keep you awake. In a small study from the university...
1: it's me, the moon. Just pretend I'm not here, man.
4: Yeah, man. You still shooting off fireworks?
3: we might be able to see this thing tonight.
2: Oh, yeah.
1: I saw a little bit of it last night. Not the full moon, but a very big moon.
4: Hey, man, I got to pull my car out and you're blocking me in. Can you move over
1: there? Oh, it's me, the moon.
4: Hey, you awake? You awake? You hungry?
7: Again, moon, shut up!
2: It's 2 in the morning!
7: Yeah, moon! Go away!
3: Cows can jump it.
2: Fun and interesting moon.
1: Crazy old women say goodnight to it. Yeah. Goodnight, moon. The moon's like, that bitch is crazy.
2: She hasn't shut up for years.
1: She said goodnight to a spoon, man.
2: The moon's surface has footprints.
4: We've been there.
2: Man hasn't set foot on the moon in four decades, and yet fresh prints remain.
1: No wind.
3: OJs are still on Mars.

0: call them one joke.
1: Yeah. They're just left over. There's no wind on the moon. Tracks can last millions of years. Hmm. Let's see. The moon is disappearing.
0: Getting 3 inches farther away every year or something.
1: Each year, the moon's orbit moves about four centimeters away from Earth, meaning that a mere 500 million years from now, the moon will be 14,600 miles further away than it is right now.
2: All right, Steve, why is it locked in and it doesn't rotate?
0: It's called tidal locking. Basically, if you're the smaller of two gravitational forces,
2: one doesn't move.
0: If you're too close at the time you kind of establish your orbit, you stop rotating. You're just...
2: Oh, okay.
0: Yeah.
3: Could we still see it?
0: What do you mean?
3: 550 years from now when it's got that far away.
1: I would assume
0: so. It would be very, very tiny. You know, it'd be like looking at Venus, right?
1: Right.
0: You go, all right, that super bright one, that's Venus. But there's no real definition to it other than you just happen to know it's this bright
1: point. I got to assume that after it gets out of our orbit, it will just kind of...
0: Well, if it got out of the orbit entirely, it would just drift off.
1: Right.
0: But my question is, so what does that do with Earth's spin?
1: Oh, yeah.
0: Do we just slow down?
1: Tides.
0: Tides, right? They're the thing of the past.
1: Protection from space rocks and whatnot.
0: Yeah, the moon does a good job.
1: The moon does a lot for us that we don't realize.
3: Yeah, that thing just left us.
0: We're gonna die! Right. Come back!
2: Come back, moon!
1: Fun and interesting moon facts. The full moon can, in fact, mess with your emotions. Back in the Middle Ages, scientists and philosophers believed that a full moon caused seizures and influenced episodes of fever and rheumatism. Because of the connection between the moon and unusual behavior, the afflicted were called lunatics.
0: Mm-hmm.
3: Nice, fun fact!
1: Mm-hmm. Literally moonsick. Yeah. They're lunatics. They're lunacy. Yeah.
3: She's out of her mind. See, she's a lunatic.
2: Explain lunabars now.
1: Lunabars.
2: Yeah.
3: Still can't eat them. I think they're designed for women.
1: The moon has a...
3: That's what it says.
2: Oh, no, you're kidding me. So it's like secret?
1: Designed for women.
3: You could eat one, I'm sure, but I just don't.
2: Why doesn't it work for my pits?
1: You want one?
2: Secret. How does it know?
1: It's not working. I still
0: think. This is a man pit. Yeah, I don't do that.
2: Yeah, I'm not rolling on you.
1: I'm out. The moon has a graveyard. Most of the 200 tons of trash on the moon is space junk and other, let's see.
2: All the craters.
1: Ephemera crash landed or left behind by the 12 astronauts who have visited since 1969. It includes abandoned satellites, spent rockets, cameras,
0: backpacks.
1: Aren't
0: the poop bags there?
2: Someone's taking a dump on the moon.
0: Well, I think they didn't want to travel back.
1: Oh.
0: Like, they poop in the bag, right. And it's like, hey, man, you know, maybe we leave those here.
3: That feels like a butterfly effect thing. Like, let's just leave our trash here. Then it's like, oh, we should have never left the poop on the moon.
1: Should have done that.
0: Yeah. Come back to the poop miles.
2: He wasn't the first, but he peed first.
1: Yeah, Miles, you can't just drop trowel on the moon.
2: What if you could do that? Like, if you're still
0: that'd be the dumbest way to die.
2: If you're
0: he had to take a dump, man. Okay. We said, don't do it.
2: But if you had a little, like a compartment door, like, you could open it up, right?
0: Mm-hmm.
2: Could you use the bathroom, and would your junk be okay if then you close the door back?
0: Remember the temperatures.
2: Oh, yeah.
0: Well, it depends. Maybe, say, it's 60.
2: What if you had a sweater on?
0: I don't know, man. There's still no atmosphere. I don't know. You'd have an irradiated penis.
1: And then I will leave you with this last fun and interesting moon fact. Steve, you don't get to answer this one. Do you guys know how long a day on the moon is compared to Earth?
3: Yes, because you've asked this before.
2: Is
3: it 35 days?
1: 35 days.
2: Is it a month?
1: It is a month. Steve?
0: I don't know, 24 hours?
1: 27.3 Earth
0: 27,
1: days.
0: The lunar cycle.
2: Oh, so
0: right,
2: February.
1: Exactly.
3: I went over.
1: Yep. Yeah, so there you go. Some fun and interesting moon facts. Enjoy those. Take those home with you. A couple in West Virginia were arrested after they were found driving in a stolen RV, but they weren't just driving, Miles.
2: What else were they doing?
1: Tell you about it at 5:50.
2: Thank you, sir. Headlines are coming up at 5:50 in the meantime. Have we made it to drinking time?
4: Somebody out there deserves to be recognized. And the men's room knows just who it is. So to you, we say, bottoms up, sailor. You're the toast of our shot of the day.
2: Good job it is, and as usual, we head to the drink desk and Steve the Thrill Hill to find out who we're toasting.
0: Yes, indeed. And today we toast Ms. Miranda Knowles of Nanaimo, British Columbia. Now, for her entire life, Miranda has been a sleepwalker, and she sleepwalks up to 10 times a month. But the weird thing is, she often ends up doing productive things, right? So even though she never remembers doing them, she's done things that include cleaning, putting Christmas decorations away, crafted items, prepared food, bathed, which seems really dangerous. She's even done laundry, which I actually, to be honest with you, if you're going to sleepwalk and do chores, that's the perfect combo. Well, earlier this week, she discovered a mostly empty food bag sitting at her front door outside. She couldn't figure it out, picked up the bag. There was basically nothing in it. So she reviewed her doorbell camera footage and her DoorDash order history and discovered what was going on there. Her delivery had, in fact, made it to her door. She had spent $8 to DoorDash a single packet of honey mustard. And they delivered it and left it at the front door. Because the way she said it, she's like, I picked up the bag. I thought someone ate the food because the only thing, quote unquote, left was a honey mustard packet. Then when she reviewed her footage, she realized, like, I literally ordered a single honey mustard packet for $8. They delivered it to her door.
3: There you go. Enjoy it.
0: Yeah. She does point out she does like honey mustard. So we pour this booze and we drink this booze because we think it's yummy.
2: Yummy.
0: So over the tongue and down the throat to party in our tummies.
2: Down the hola, bichola. All right, it's going to get tested on the line for Profile This now. 206-803-ROCK. Profile This is next.
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11: And Stephen Throhill, could you please tell everyone how Profile This is played?
12: I sure can, Miles. It's a simple game where we share with you a real-life news story. Something that happened right here on planet Earth.
13: Earth.
12: Earth. And as you listen to the story, based on the stereotypes you believe to be true of people and the decisions that people make, we'll ask you what it is you think makes the story a story. Hello, Jim. Welcome to the men's room.
14: Hi, how you doing?
12: Hola. All right, Jim, you understand how this here game is played.
14: I do, and I'm on Whidbey Island, so if the phone drops, I apologize. But can my 14-year-old son play with us, too?
12: Sure.
14: All right, thanks.
12: What's his name?
14: His name is Isaac.
12: What a stupid name. All right, hello, Isaac. All right, today you have a choice of one of three categories. We have Hit Me With Your Best Shot, where you guess the unconventional object that someone used as a weapon. Animalize This, where you guess the animal responsible for causing the problem. And finally, License to Spill, where you guess the substance responsible for creating the mess.
14: Okay.
15: Which one?
12: Which category would you like?
14: Let's go Animalize This.
12: A New York zoo is asking for the public's help to locate an animal that escaped from the property. Grace and Glory Animals, that's an animal education zoo, they said the animal, named Mac, escaped just prior to 6 p.m. a couple of Sundays ago. Officials said they're using thermal imaging drones to search for the thing, but they have not yet been able to pinpoint Mac's location despite sightings in the area. Now, the zoo said in a follow-up post that Mac is not dangerous, but is a little skittish and would likely flee if approached by a stranger. Now, anyone who spots Mac, they're being asked to keep a safe distance and contact the zoo to report its location. And officials did say Mac does not have a fear of cars, so drivers in the area are being asked to use extra caution on local roads so that Mac does not become, well, Mac'd. So what kind of animal is Mac? Is Mac a camel? Is Mac an otter? Is Mac a wallaby? Or is Mac an ostrich? So camel, otter, wallaby, or ostrich?
14: Boy, Isaac, what do you think?
13: About a camel.
14: Isaac's going camel. I'm going to go ostrich.
12: Ostrich.
16: Where'd you say it was, Thro?
12: New York.
11: Oswego,
12: New York.
11: I'm going to go wallaby.
12: Wallaby.
16: Oswego, New York.
12: Yep. I mean, it is a zoo, so it's not necessarily.
16: I think it's an otter.
12: Otter.
16: All right, run on the deck. Okay.
12: All right.
11: What is this escaped animal?
16: Mac.
11: Is it a camel, otter, wallaby, or ostrich? We'll find out next.
17: That was a tease.
11: You are listening to The Men's Room.

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1: Category is to analyze this. New York Zoo, I need your help. Finding an animal that escaped a few weeks ago. Mac is the animal's name, not dangerous. However, they say do not approach the animal because it's skittish and they want to try to capture it if they can. So the question is the animal a camel, an otter, a wallaby, or an ostrich?
2: Jim, that's the very question that I posed to you. Let's start with you, Jim. You said an ostrich. No. However, you got a lifeline there with your son, and Isaac guessed a camel. I'm afraid it's neither an ostrich nor a camel. That leaves the Ted Smith and Miles Montgomery.
1: Correct.
2: Miles Montgomery, you guessed a wallaby?
3: Yeah.
1: Oh! You are correct.
2: What's wrong?
3: What? I'm not positive I know what a wallaby looks like.
2: It looks like a kangaroo. Yeah. Oh, you've seen it and thought it was a kangaroo, just like all of us did until someone said, no, that's a wallaby.
3: Oh, that's a wallaby.
1: Now for all TV news all the time, and it's time for TV Time with Ted.
0: And now, because your pathetic life is confined to countless hours in front of a talking box, the Men's Room presents TV Time with Ted.
3: I won't mention any names or how they look, but I will say if you're an F1 fan, go see F1, the movie, in IMAX. I went and watched it last night. Pretty freaking awesome.
2: I've actually heard good things about it.
3: Yeah, and they did a good job. Like, look, it's rated R, right? So you got to make a judgment if you got, you know, you got a kid that's right at that 12, 13 age.
2: Mm-hmm.
3: There is like a little bit of a love scene, but there's no TNA. This is what I told my buddy. He's got a 13-year-old son. I said, there's no TNA. There's obviously some violence in the cars.
2: Yeah.
3: And cursing, but if you're okay with that, then
1: normally I got a green light when I was a kid on those.
2: But here's the correct thing. If there's no TNA in the love scene, then your kid hates it. If there is TNA in the love scene, they don't mind it. But as far as cussing and violence, I'm like, between the games they play, and he's 13, so I know the words he knows. He does not say them verbally. Probably ain't a whole lot of words left that you haven't heard. I had to wait. Like I said, I waited years. He just wants to see Deadpool. Man, I want to see Deadpool. I said, bro, you got to wait. And he kept saying, is it the violence? I said, it is not the violence. What words do they use? I said, I'm not even going to give you the letter or something because you don't know them yet. And then I think it was last year, a year and a half ago, we actually watched Deadpool. He enjoyed it, thought it was great. But he looked at me and said, I understand why you made me wait. But yeah, dude, I don't care that chop someone's
3: head off. When the first one came out years ago, I had a buddy that just made a comment that I had not seen Deadpool.
2: All right.
3: And even I was like, Jesus, dude.
2: And he was just quoting Deadpool?
3: Right. And he's like, what? I'm like, that is harsh. And he's like, it's from Deadpool. And I'm like, okay.
2: Yeah.
3: You're quoting something like that. It seems kind of sick. To just come up with it.
2: So something like F1. I'm like, no worries.
3: Yeah.
2: Enjoy.
3: It was good. Soundtrack is solid too. And then we were talking about stuff you never wish would happen to you again earlier this week. I think it might have been yesterday. So we were talking about sharks.
2: Yeah.
3: Right? We talked about New Smyrna Beach, right? Mm-hmm. I was up at Cape Cod, which is the shark bite capital of Northwest or Northeast, I guess.
2: Yeah.
3: So I watched one of those shark shows last night, and it was on New Smyrna Beach specifically.
2: Oh.
3: So like the one girl had grown up there. The other three people were one woman were like shark experts.
2: Mm-hmm.
3: So here's the deal. That beach is awesome. Like she described it, and then you see it. You get why people go there.
2: Yeah.
3: Now, it's also the shark bite capital of the world, but it's mostly like lemon sharks and black tips.
2: Okay.
3: So not many people are going to die from those bites. I don't know if that makes you feel better or worse about going in the water. And then they were saying a lot of them happen because there's intentional shark bites.
2: Yeah.
3: Like you're in the water and you see one and you kind of mush them and then the shark bites you. Intentional.
2: Okay.
3: Like unintentional is like, you just startle the shark or whatever. And then there's a third one that's like intentional, but you didn't mean to, because it's like flashes of light and stuff they like. So one guy, right, because what was it, last year or 2 years ago around July 4th weekend, they had three shark bites within like days. And the one guy, him and his buddy, were throwing a football. And when he jumped up to catch it, they said like when he landed, like it just made like a poof of dust in the under the water. And they're like, that was enough probably for the shark just to be like, I gotta bite it.
1: Yeah, something there.
2: Okay.
3: Yeah, right? I mean,
1: a ray, something, a fish,
3: well,
1: a bottom dweller, a flounder.
3: You ever startled a friend or like maybe dumped a cup of water on them to wake them up and they like almost punch you?
2: Yeah, it's Ryan Castle.
3: As, right,
1: me too.
3: As a reaction. So the shark has fins, so he can't. The shark can't punch you. It's just going to bite you. It doesn't know what else to do. It's just like, ah,
2: all right,
3: get away from me.
2: Doesn't make me feel any better, but I understand what they're saying.
4: Well, do they give you numbers? Like, as far as I'm sure, there's been deaths at that beach.
3: I think there
4: the living shark's pretty big.
3: I mean, the numbers
4: or nurse, whatever.
3: And also, like, look, that is the most shark bites like in the world.
2: Sure,
3: but also the numbers and chances are so minimal. That, like, I think that's why a lot of people that grew up down there are just like, well, we know they're in there, but which is fair.
2: Yeah.
3: Right. And it's a great habitat, right? A lot of shallow water. There's sandbars. There's different kind of, like, plant life. And then there's a ton of fish. So the humans are like, this is great. We don't. It's not that deep or whatever. Yeah. These sharks have adapted because there's so many fish and everybody that live in this underwater little thing that they're like, we just go there to feed.
2: Yeah.
3: So mainly the thing is like, as humans, as there's more of us and we discover new places, like those sharks have been doing that for centuries. Mm-hmm. There's just more of us in there now, so accidents happen. But still to this day, nobody thinks sharks are out there just biting people because they want to eat people.
2: I don't think anyone thinks that. But it doesn't make anything better. Even armed with knowledge, like, they can tell you why the shark bit you, but also you still got bitten by a shark.
4: Ted, that girl on Netflix who is like the shark whisperer, so to speak.
3: Yeah, I still haven't watched that one yet.
4: She's going to die. She or her husband's going to die. I'm sorry.
3: But like
4: it's obvious.
3: Right. You go to like Cape Cod, though, that's a different issue on those outer beaches because those are great whites.
2: Right.
3: That's
2: right,
3: what they
2: right,
3: were
2: right,
3: saying.
2: Right.
3: Like just size difference. If you get bit by a great white, you're probably going to die, lose a limb.
2: Right. Bleed out.
4: And that girl's playing with tiger sharks, which can be 18 feet.
2: So, and they're super aggressive. Yeah.
3: Yeah. But it's pretty interesting stuff. Yeah. I was just, you know, watching movies, learning shark stuff.
2: And it's not even Shark Week yet. This is still Shark Fest.
3: So this is right. This is on National Geographic,
2: right?
3: Which is like Discovery's cousin.
2: Yeah,
3: yeah. So they're just sharking it up. Yeah, Discovery has more of the like crazy stuff. Like Michael Phelps gonna race a shark, which by the way was still BS.
2: Yeah. What did you think using it getting a tank with a shark?
3: I thought they'd have them in water and somehow make a shark lane.
2: Like, separate. Yeah.
3: Shark lane. Like I don't know. Like this sounds bad, but like when you watch guys on High Wires. Party is like, oh, they might fall.
2: I always say that.
3: And part of me watching that, I'm like, oh, Michael Phelps might get bit.
2: Kind of hope it happens.
4: Career's ruined. Yeah. Didn't win gold there, did you, buddy?
2: Just swims in circles, man.
3: I was about to say. All right, Miles gave me this list. It's pretty good. It's 90s movies and TV shows that have not aged well.
2: Oh, boy.
3: They don't have one of my favorite, when I was younger, one of my favorite movies on here. Mike, you're going to think I'm insane. This is a real movie with C. Thomas Howell. And it was called Soul Man.
2: Jesus Christ.
5: I remember that one.
4: He was in black penis the entire movie.
5: Oh, no.
3: He took, like, tanning pills to make himself black so he could get into a college.
2: Yeah.
3: In the end, he falls in love with a black waitress. She didn't get the scholarship, so then he feels bad. I thought it was a learning lesson as an adult. I'm like, that is wildly
5: awful.
3: Racist.
5: Awful.
3: I can't believe they ever made that movie.
4: Jeez, so
5: it is. Fun for the whole family.
2: Yeah.
3: As a kid, I was like, this is great. Love this movie.
1: Yeah, he got into Howard.
3: But again, that didn't even make the list. What's he going to say? So first they have The Fresh Prince of Bel-Air. Somebody, they said, this person really went off on Uncle Phil. They said, Will was a teenager dating grown women in every other episode. And Phil and Aunt Viv just let it happen. Phil claimed to be pro-black, but voted Reagan twice, was ashamed of his background as a pig farmer, and detested lowly and working class black people. I'm not touching that one.
2: Ted, what are your thoughts?
5: No, come on. Jump on your soapbox, Ted.
3: Yeah, let me chime in on this one. People, wait, what is Ted Smith going to think?
4: I loved Uncle Phil's dances.
2: I got down with him.
3: They also said he blamed Will for everything that went wrong, even if he had nothing to do with it. He was sexist and controlling AF. Trying to forbid a 25-year-old Hillary from posing for Playboy or Ashley from doing anything. I don't know. This one is kind of like, all right, I think you could still make that show.
2: Yeah, I think you could. Yeah.
3: Right, it's,
2: I
3: again,
2: think you could.
3: Like, that's why I started with Soul Man. Like, we're not doing that.
2: Like, that is what you have taken out. And it's not that anything you're saying is wrong. I just don't think that leaps out at people.
5: No. You're mad at Will Smith.
2: Right.
3: Friends, they put on this list.
2: Why? Said,
5: why?
3: Fat jokes, gay jokes. Everyone in New York is white inexplicably. Ross sleeps with a student, sleeps with a school librarian in high school, tries to kiss his cousin, violate Rachel's boundaries.
2: Nobody's called Game of Thrones now.
3: Right. Someone also mentioned the episode where the cast dumps an old friend because he stopped drinking and isn't fun anymore.
2: Ooh. It's a comedy. That's funny.
4: I'm laughing.
5: Yeah. Chuck. We're out of here.
3: And there was Chandler's dad, remember, was trans. So they just, there was a lot of transphobic stuff in there, too.
2: Ah, okay. Gotcha.
3: I think the most ridiculous thing is that none of them really had good jobs, and they lived in that apartment.
2: They had a great place. Mm-hmm.
3: In Manhattan.
4: Yeah. Right.
3: Right. That's where you go, this huge. Is not real. Let's see. Again, these are movies, TV shows that have not aged well. Will and Grace. Never gotten through one episode without feeling that my queerness was being used as a punchline.
2: It was.
3: Being gay was either silly or you were doomed to be alone and sad.
2: Yeah, but see, here's the thing. If that's your take on that, I'm guessing you're younger, not understanding that because they did that, they pioneered a lot of stuff.
3: Correct.
2: So that it's no longer the, it's right. One of those things.
5: He's one like, of the first gay characters.
2: Nobody likes gay people, right? That's yeah. So they're like, F it. Take all of the stereotypes and make it funny. And then you get the homophobic people ended up kind of enjoying it because the jokes softens you're making about yourself bit. Are the jokes they're making about you. And once you take it on the chin, so to speak, it kind of goes away. Yeah. I mean, yeah, actually, it's pretty pine. So I hear what they're saying, but it's like, yeah, but without that, you're in a different situation. Someone had to do it. They had the balls to do it. That's all.
3: Doogie Howser, MD. First episode was an adult woman pretending to seduce him. The second episode was about an adult woman trying to get pregnant by him. I watched Doogie Howser as a kid. I don't remember
4: that.
2: I think Neil Patrick Harris like, oh, that's yeah. funny on two
4: if only
2: levels.
4: They know. Yeah, they have no idea. Yeah.
3: And then this one hurts, but
2: Brady Bunch.
3: Number one on the list, Seinfeld.
2: Why?
3: There's a lot of offended modern sensibilities, but someone specifically mentioned the episode where Jerry allegedly was assaulted by his dentist while he was under, and it was played for laughs.
2: Yeah, all right. I mean, again, it's a. I hear right. people are saying, but it's like dial it back a little. Dial it back.
5: Comedy kind of suspends reality.
2: Right.
3: That's kind of what
2: it's
3: makes
2: close
3: comedy.
2: To it.
3: Yeah.
2: Very right. specific. Like horrible things happen in comedies. They can make it funny. That's right. kind of the idea.
3: Well, right. it's like our guy Adam Ray, right? Like when he does an impression of Dr. Phil, like he really amps it up.
2: Yeah.
3: And this right. and that, exactly. right?
5: That takes it to ridiculous levels.
3: Right. That's the comedy
5: that's
3: in it.
5: That's what funny is.
3: Right. Right? Look, I mean, you can go back to like Blazing Saddles, any of this.
2: Yeah, somebody said Blazing Saddles. That movie was hilarious.
5: I mean, you could say that Looney Tunes promotes animal cruelty. Like,
2: right.
5: You're right. If you take this with a serious tone as if you're trying to.
2: What's make it, good to watch?
5: Right, as if it's trying to win an Oscar, you're right. This is a very bad message. However, this
2: Little
5: is.
2: Little House on
5: funny.
2: The Prairie. They encourage my kids to poop outdoors. I mean, that's what I can take from that.
4: Right. Miss Teen USA.
2: Right. Yeah, no kidding.
3: Yeah, I mean, look, I love Looney Tunes.
2: 16
3: right?
2: and pregnant.
3: I never thought about dropping an anvil on anybody.
2: What about like, putting a stick of dynamite in someone's mouth? This right. guy's had a cigar.
3: Like, even as a kid, like, you kind of recognize, like, it's cartoon. That's yeah, not real. Right. Right. I mean, first of all, they're animals and they're talking.
2: Yeah, good point.
5: I did, yeah.
3: Speaking of Will and Grace, Queer Eye's coming to an end after a 10
4: How long's that been on?
5: Speaking of Will and Grace.
3: So there was Queer Eye for the Straight Guy, right? That was on for a long time. That got canceled. Then basically Netflix rebooted it and just
4: That's
3: called
4: just
3: it.
4: That's just called
2: a
4: Queer Eye.
2: And then they shot right. down my suggestion. I was going to do Straight Eye for the Queer Guy. They're like, no.
4: Mine was Buckeye.
3: Straight eye.
2: Straight eye for the queer guy, yeah.
5: Hey, can you tone down your
2: just
5: outfits?
2: In reverse.
4: He has no idea.
5: Right. Natural hair color.
3: I mean, look, I'm guilty of it.
2: I can see your roots, man.
5: That's yeah. right.
3: I have definitely said before, somebody's like, I'm actually going to like, but do you watch a lot of sports? The guy, like, these were my neighbors when I first moved here. Because they were like, they lived down the hall and they would come over to watch Seahawks game because I had cable. And one day they were like, you know, we're more than roommates. And I go, whoa, you guys watch football together. And they're like, yeah, but we're still gay.
2: Right.
3: Like, yeah, I'm a jackass.
5: But you watch sports.
3: I know. I mean, you talk about feeling like an idiot. And they're like, you've lived next to us for a year and you didn't know. I was like, I seem like nice.
5: Didn't put it together.
3: Nice sports fans.
4: Super
3: weed.
4: Secret gay guys.
3: If you're a Big Brother fan, that's back tonight on CBS.
2: Terry Crews.
3: And
4: he's a super secret gay guy.
3: Big Brother is a different show.
2: That's what I'm saying. He should be the host. I'm your host, Terry Crews.
3: And then Mike, 12th season premiere of Practical Jokers tonight on CBS. Cool.
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I'm Peter Hamby, host of The Powers That Be, a podcast from PUC examining politics, economics, and media to provide context, analysis, and clarity without sensationalism. 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
1: All right, here we go. A sports star tricks people into thinking he's sick by sticking an iPhone charger up his nose. Meanwhile, a driver is arrested in a stolen SUV while someone was riding his hose. To Ohio, where you can win a child in a claw machine. In North Carolina, a family of bears invades a putting green. And a Florida woman learns it's best not to get Botox in a backyard shed. It is time for your headlines.
0: Now, it's time to hit the headlines. Here's my car.
2: All right, top story. We go to West Virginia, where the roads can put people in a mood. An officer was on patrol when he spotted an RV rolling down the highway with what appeared to be multiple people in the driver's seat. The officer took a closer look and noticed a naked woman was straddling the driver of the RV and quickly attempted to stop the vehicle.
1: Oh. Trapped down that cobblestone road, Jimmy! Whoa!
2: Woo! After a short while, the RV finally pulled over and the officer conducted the stop. And after asking what they were doing, the couple admitted to getting a little frisky while driving down the road. Due to their intoxicated state, the officer conducted a field sobriety test, which they failed and were placed under arrest. A subsequent search of the RV turned up multiple pieces of drug paraphernalia, as well as cocaine and marijuana. What's more, the VIN of the RV revealed that it had actually been stolen from a neighboring city.
3: Jesus.
2: Man. You were rolling down in a stolen RV with drugs in the doggone car. Naked. They were both naked. It's not like, hey, let me pull up the skirt. It was like, no, take your clothes off, Ethel. Let's go.
1: I'm actually shocked that's illegal there.
4: If your name's Ethel, do not take off your clothes.
1: Well, the thing is, they had a mugshot of the dude, but not the woman.
3: That's right.
1: So I want to see what she looked like. Because I know exactly what I'm picturing in my mind.
3: You know what she looks like.
1: That's why I want to see the picture. Because I'm like, I know exactly who this Tammy is.
2: It was a Tammy, wasn't it?
1: Probably.
2: Oh, God. In other news, we go to Florida where you can get work done for cheap. A local woman went to authorities believing that she was the victim of a fraudulent medical professional. She claimed that she had made an appointment to get Botox injections and discovered that the med spa that she made the reservation for was a shed in someone's backyard. How that doesn't set off red flags, I don't know. Regardless, she got the injections but was later dissatisfied with the job and she started suffering facial paralysis. She was refunded her money and asked to come back for vitamin injections to reverse the effects, but she had had enough at that point and finally asked for the doctor's medical license and supporting certificates.
4: That's again, what, not when you walked up to the shed.
2: Right.
4: In their backyard.
2: Nah. After the damage is done. Fantastic.
1: Does that permanent?
2: I don't believe so.
1: Okay.
2: I don't believe so. The paperwork was procured, but later discovered to have expired a little while ago. Officers made their way to the makeshift spa and busted the illegal operation. The doctor now faces several charges. Look, I understand. I'm not a man to go and get cosmetic stuff done, but...
1: So at one point, she was an actual doctor or had her license?
2: Correct.
1: Okay.
2: Correct.
4: That
1: makes
4: either way.
1: That makes it... I know it's terrible, but that makes
4: it does make it a little better.
1: A little better.
2: Right.
4: But like, the shed is the giveaway.
1: Yeah. I mean, right. Was she... You know, did they expel her or did... It's like your registration running out
2: of
1: your
2: car. It could just be that she just didn't re-up her license.
1: Okay, yeah.
2: And I'm sorry. I'm going to victim blame a little bit here. You went into somebody's shed in the backyard.
1: You knew what you were doing.
2: You knew what you were doing.
1: You knew damn well.
2: It was like $300 to get this
1: done. She was a doctor.
2: What was she getting done? Botox?
5: I got my back lasered once in a shed.
4: In a shed? Yeah, but that's laser, man.
5: Yeah, you're right. Yeah.
4: I mean, feel like they're not injecting your body with everything, you know?
5: That's just where her business was, on her property. Then her husband made us a lovely seafood lunch. Wow. It was great.
1: Nice.
2: Come on in for a back lasering and seafood lunch.
5: Yeah. He was like, I caught some crabs or something. I forget what it was. I was like, yeah, I'm in. They were like, you got anything else to do today? I was like, no, that's about it.
2: Cool. Eat the surf while she takes the turf off your back.
5: Yeah. Good call, Mike. Good call.
2: To Ohio, where treasure hunters roam. Surveillance footage was shared from a local community center, which focuses on a claw machine for patrons to enjoy, and a young boy interested in the prizes inside. He proceeds to, you guessed it, climb into the machine in an attempt to nab himself one of the prizes, but in a shocking turn of events, he got stuck inside. Passersby immediately stepped in and attempted to help the young man out, but eventually professionals had to be called and the machine was wheeled into a secure location so that they could dismantle it and get the boy out. Nobody was harmed.
1: Would you
2: incident.
1: Just reach up far enough where you could grab something? Do you really need to go in there and take a look at all the inventory?
2: He was small enough to where he couldn't reach. Like, I think any of us in this room would have a difficult time reaching up and into a deal to get a prize.
4: If he can climb in,
1: he should be able to climb out.
4: No, couldn't you just take the claw machine, grab his ass, and
1: bless you.
2: Well, it's not. The thing is,
4: grab him by the head, Mike.
2: Those doors.
1: Doctors do it.
2: Those doors open up with the ability, not the ability, with the idea of sealing off the prizes inside, so that people can't reach in there. So what you do is, he's small enough, he crawls inside and then finagles around the door till it's closed back up. That's a lot easier to get it in than it is to get out.
4: But I'm saying if I grab him with the claw...
1: I need to see the inner workings of this machine.
4: Right? You know what I mean? Because yeah. If I grab a teddy bear and drop it where I'm supposed to drop it, it comes back out.
2: Right.
4: So I'm thinking if I grab this kid by the head...
2: He doesn't have difficulty getting to where the prizes are dropped. The difficulty is that opening that door, he's too big. The door can't open beyond him.
4: All right.
2: It's a lot easier to get in to get out, especially when a little kid starts panicking because he's stuck.
4: I tell him, stop panicking. Keep your head still. I'm grabbing you with the claw.
2: Hang on, kid. We got you. Over to Ireland, where their athletes are strapped for cash. A local hurling star recently shocked the community with a selfie that, you saw this one?
5: No, but hurling is like the traditional sport. It's not like a big sport. So I think most of those guys just have normal jobs, too.
2: Huge. Anyway, he recently shocked the community with a selfie that he shared to social media featuring him in a hospital bed, hooked up to a wire inserted into his nose, and informing everybody of a recent cancer diagnosis. Along with the photo was a plea to the public to help out with any funds that they could spare for his treatment. But some eagle-eyed followers noticed something a little off about the equipment that he was hooked up to. Mainly the fact that the wire inserted into his nose was pretty clearly an iPhone charge cable.
1: Jesus. Given the fact you see a picture of this?
2: No. You didn't see this, Steve?
4: No.
2: I gotta show you this thing.
4: Oh, my God.
2: You look at this. This is pretty
1: clearly. Look at this guy. Send me money.
2: Like, nothing about that looks like medical professional.
1: 100% charge.
4: I mean, look at that. Are you kidding?
2: Like,
1: it's an electric cord. There's nothing in medicine that requires electricity to go through your nose.
2: That's what I thought,
1: I mean, too. An NG tube, sure.
4: He might as well use a crazy straw.
1: I mean,
4: my God.
1: That is insane. I mean, you might do a stent on your cheek or on your neck.
2: But what is that wire supposed to be sending either to your brain or out to whatever computer? What are we doing with that?
4: And also, maybe don't use a cord that 95% of people on Earth can look at and then immediately
5: and
4: identify.
5: It doesn't look like he's at a hospital. It just looks like he's at home.
2: Right.
5: He's probably just sitting around the gaff.
2: Put on the white sheets. I'm going to give this one a shot. Given the fact that he was fraudulently soliciting people for money, authorities got involved and filed charges against him, and he did quickly admit to the whole ruse there. But just in case those stories have the bad taste in your mouth...
6: Thankfully, there's good news.
2: We go to North Carolina, where everyone can have some fun in the sun. A video was shared on social media showing a group of intruders on a golf course, a family of bears that wandered out onto the fairway. Mm. The video shows Mama Bear sauntering by in the grass with four cubs in tow, and the family takes a moment to roll around and play in the sun. The video was sent to the local ABC affiliate, who shared it all for all to enjoy. It is a cute little video, if you haven't
4: until you get close to those cubs.
2: Yeah, that's right.
5: Exactly.
4: Then it's a gruesome, horrible...
1: It's quickly over.
2: It's bad. Man's Room Sports. Mariners just can't seem to get by the Yankees, falling once again in New York last night in a 9-6 score to lose the series. The last game of that series is currently underway over en route. You've also got more Summer League basketball over on ESPN and the NBA Network. As far as your weather, the clouds are taking a little bit longer than expected to make their exit, but should cool things down to about 57 tonight. Tomorrow's looking like a partly cloudy day with a high of 81 to welcome us into the weekend. That's it for your headlines. With that, Mike Hawk is on.
1: Thanks, sir. We'll see you tomorrow for the return of Ted versus the FCC. Also, we'll celebrate the 7-Eleven down the street.
4: Whee! Yes, indeed.
1: On a Bad Choice Friday.
4: Yes, that is all true, but in the meantime, well, we be all about this bitch. So until tomorrow, please do what you do best. And for Aletha's sake, stay beautiful.
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What an exciting throwdown last night for Team USA. And I guess maybe I'm inspired by the daredevil lovebirds atop the Empire State Building, because if we were to put something on the Space Needle right now in regards to, it would just say, Monday is going to be crazy. That's what the banner would say. Team USA, it's going to be crazy on Monday. It's The Rock.

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24: 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It's a Thursday night, but it feels like a Friday night. I do believe it has so much to do with 4th of July weekend and that incredible win last night. I mean, the red card business. Yeah, I know. Evening 12-pack still to come before 8 o'clock. It's

0: I remember one time at the border, and I was at a hockey tournament again, and they were just like, do you have any... I thought they said gear in the back. Apparently, they said weapons. So I thought they were asking if I had any... Because they're like, what are you coming up for? I'm like, hockey tournament. And in my head, I'm thinking they're asking if I had any gear in the back, like goalie gear. Oh, yeah. I have a whole bag in the back. And they're like, excuse me, you have a whole bag of it in the back? I'm like, yeah. They're like, you have a whole bag of weapons? I'm like, no.
1: Who said weapons?
0: I think you just get so nervous. Even if you have nothing in your car, you just like... You get so worked up.
1: For sure. And they're anxious.
0: And the questions they ask, they're pretty good at knowing that they're going to probably be able to weed out the idiots.
1: Yeah, absolutely.
0: And I'm definitely one of the idiots.
1: You are.
0: Thank you.
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Of Seattle 99.9 KISW, thinking of all my service industry friends just with that World Cup win last night, and then thinking about like how crazy the city's going to be on Monday. Ooh. And how many people are going, all right, maybe I will work this weekend. I know it's a holiday weekend, but it would be nice to have Monday off. Just putting some possibilities out there. It's The Rock.

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1: That's impressively big. I've never seen anything like it. Can I touch it?
2: Oh, yeah. Go ahead. 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Everybody's doing it.
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Just be like, don't blow your fingers off. Don't play it like you're in the Florida Man games this weekend, right? It's the Foo Fighters on the Rock.

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19: 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Your evening 12-pack coming up in about 30. Now, if you're getting together with some friends, take the guys with you. And the former men's room beer, Black Raven. The salsa, San Juan. 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It's a good conversation starter and mighty delicious. It's The Rock.

The Rock of Seattle, 99.9 KISW. Evening 12-pack on the way. Our dog is number one. Seattle dog number one. I talked about it earlier this week, but it's something to savor. The smells of the grilled onions just going to be going off outside of Lumen Field. I'm sorry, Seattle Stadium. Come Monday, USA men's team. It's happening. It's The Rock of Seattle, 99.9 KISW. World Cup fever.

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1: This was way back in the day when I was generally a kind of a law-abiding citizen, and I would go to Tijuana a lot. 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

0: the Rock of Seattle, 99.9 KISW. 12 songs in a row. Tis our evening 12-pack, gearing up for our 4th of July weekend and thinking about all the fireworks for the 4th. You know, the biggies, Gasworks, Lake Union. I lived on East Lake for years and years, and it was like to be able to see the fireworks from my couch was just a thing of wonder until I couldn't afford that rent.
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Now you do what they told you. 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

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It's our evening 12-pack on the Rock of Seattle, 99.9 KISW, celebrating our 55th anniversary. Yeah, we have a corresponding shirt that goes with that in the rock shop. We're going to have a special show to celebrate with the Black Crowes. August 30th, Tulalip's Amphitheater. Maybe you want to treat yourself and join us. KISW.com has got all your details. Now it's some 41. Canada Day was yesterday. It's the Rock.

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World Cup 2026. Team USA, the men's team, it's going down Lumen Field, Seattle Stadium on Monday. 12 songs in a row. 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A Screaming Life into the Super Unknown with Soundgarden and Beyond. 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

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Think about those daredevil lovebirds at the Empire State Building. If we had a message to, well, one of many messages to put out there, it would be Monday is going to be nuts, y'all. World Cup 2026. 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

0: We're pretty chill in our neighborhood. The only time where I was out for war was when there was a drone flying over in my backyard. And, you know, this is when Tatum still sort of stays. She likes to just do everything without any clothes on.
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19: 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I'll leave it at that. 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

What if you could see what's happening inside your body? 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And now you can go beyond imaging with 80 plus blood biomarkers that help complete the picture. Proactive health starts here. 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

90-something, it's The Rock of Seattle, 99.9 KISW. You know how many years it took for me to not just always make a Clerks reference every time I got a chance to play Alice's Got Me Wrong, and here we are for 90-something, Clerks. But also the movie Dogma, streaming again. Look it up. 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
1: Yassine Bounou, Bono, was born in Montreal, raised in Casablanca, and made his name as a goalkeeper at Sevilla. Round of 16, Morocco against Spain. Possession football giant. 120 minutes scoreless. Penalties. Bounou saved Carlos Soler's. He saved Sergio Busquets. Pablo Sarabia, going first, had hit the post. Spain eliminated. Morocco through. Bounou ran the length of the pitch, hands raised. The first Arab nation to a World Cup quarterfinal. First African team to a semifinal would come next. His mother joined him on the pitch after each match, kissing his forehead. The image of a goalkeeper and the woman who'd raised him.
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16: 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White Zombie on the way with Black Sunshine. A little love from Iggy Pop there. Also, the Butthole Surfers. My name is Jolene. Be excellent to each other. Look out for one another this 4th of July weekend. And I'm going to check back in with you on Monday following the men's room. It's going to be crazy! Team USA, the men's team, Seattle Stadium, World Cup.

0: In case you were strolling through the park during the last men's room performance, here's what you missed.
1: Four states picked chocolate chip ice cream. You got Colorado, Missouri, New Jersey, and Pennsylvania. Nothing wrong with a good chocolate chip ice cream.
2: That makes sense for Pennsylvania as well.
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2: It's not exciting. 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
3: Would you rather have
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2: All right. Sometimes it's almost like yellow cake with like the sprinkles in there. I like plain ass birthday cakes. I think that's awesome.
3: Hell yeah. And then the number one ice cream that is beloved in Arkansas, California, Connecticut, Kentucky, Maryland, Michigan, Minnesota, Mississippi, Nebraska, Nevada, Ohio, Rhode Island, Tennessee, Texas, and Virginia. Suck it, Miles. Strawberry ice cream.
4: Is that
3: cream.
4: Number one?
3: That is number one. Is. 15
4: You
3: states
4: can have it.
3: Love strawberry ice cream.
4: Take it. Take all you want. These are the 10 best rock songs about summer.
5: Number nine.
4: Well,
6: summer of 60s.
4: Yeah.
6: Nice.
7: The best one of all.
4: It was the best day of his life. I know it was.
8: I mean, he even said, because exactly. You weren't born in 69, or you'd have been like three. He's like, I'm not talking about the years.
4: Yeah.
1: Yeah.
8: Which is funny.
7: It's deeper than that.
1: It is.
8: So to speak.
4: Mean, this meant so much to him. He wrote a song about it. You know what I'm saying? Like, it was so cool. He's like, I got to write about this.
6: I'll be honest, it wasn't until right now that I realized that that's the song.
4: Yeah.
6: I thought it was about 1969.
8: No. So he was asked about this when it came out.
4: Seriously.
8: We all did. Right. Everyone assumed, and he was like, because someone was like, dude, you'd have been like 2 years old. He's like, I'm not talking about the year. Oh,
3: my goodness.
8: Yeah.
4: He had a girlfriend over the summer, and they enjoyed things.
8: Yes.
4: And he wrote, took a pen, and just
8: I'm writing about this.
7: The yin to her yang.
4: This is so
7: amazing.
4: This is so amazing.
1: I mean, I'm going to say this 8 more times. This song makes me want to have a daytime beer.
6: It's a great song.
1: It's July 4th.
4: It's a daytime beer.
8: Look, here's what I learned about the wife murdering the husband shows. There's two ways these things go down domestically. If the husband's mad, he comes home and shoots his wife dead, and it's done. And he can come up with his lies and all this kind of stuff, but, like, they open the door to the shot the wife. It's beginning and end. When the wife kills the husband, like, this takes place over a period of months.
4: Because
8: they've been
4: in the coffee.
8: Slowly something. Poisoning you. Yeah. So the thing is, like, look, at any given moment, your wife might be trying to kill you. You just don't know. And I say that all the time. I'm like, oh, you guys have been married a long time. I'm like, bro, I could be dead tomorrow. If she's poisoning my food, this has been going on for months. I don't know. If I'm going to kill her, this is going to happen.
4: Vacation would have been great until blank happened. 206-803-ROCK.
3: How many times did they start it and just back away from it?
8: Well, that's what I find terrifying, is because that means they are enjoying the process.
3: Right.
8: Knowing that they're killing you over a period of 6 months.
3: I'm like, just thinking, you know, it's going to be over a period of 6 months. Well, after three, it's like, nah, he's not that bad. Let me just stop.
8: Yeah,
3: and then 2 months later, and then all of a sudden we get back into it.
8: That's what I mean.
3: Yeah.
8: Like, they start the problem. Maybe it's so that they can say, maybe I'll change my mind. But the point is, like, if your wife's trying to kill you, it's already started. Just know that. If they made you your favorite meal and it's not your birthday or anniversary, don't eat it. If I went home and my wife said, man, I made you lasagna just because I love it, I'd be like, you eat it first. I'm not doing this, man.
3: It's like steak and lobster if you're overseas in the military.
8: What does that mean?
3: Well, it's not good. If they're feeding you steak and lobster, you're probably going into battle.
8: Yeah, that's a good point.
3: Something you don't know.
8: Not an MRE here, steak and lobster.
3: Right, not General Chow line. Like, boys, we got steak and lobster. I'm pretty sure that's you're happy, but you don't want to eat that.
8: Right, that's a tell.
3: Right, the next day it's like, yeah, we're back in the Persian Gulf or something.
8: Yeah, that makes sense. But I remember we had to talk to the manager. The manager was real nice, and it's like, hey, man, I was outside. I don't know what chicken was, but the guys were very upset. Because they got sprayed with breast milk. She's like, oh, I saw that. I thought they were fine. I'm like, they're not. They are.
3: I'd be kind of pissed.
8: They are pissed, man. I don't know if it bugged me. At a strip club,
3: right.
8: I don't think it bugged me as much.
3: Because
8: it's, you know, I'm not saying I want that to happen, but I'm just saying, if I'm at the bar and some woman gets mad at me and sprays me with breast milk, like, okay, that's a step too far.
3: The
8: strip club, like, maybe give a heads up, because I guarantee you there's guys that would love that. I'm
3: there
8: just not
3: is,
8: one of
3: but
8: them.
3: You, right. I either am I, and just like, I just don't want liquids from your body on me.
8: That's fair. That's fair. When you put it like that.
4: Okay.
3: Yeah.
8: Oh, yeah. They were mad.
4: Vacation would have been great, then blank happened. 206-803-ROCK.
3: Right? I mean, God.
8: Dude, I'm like, what is everyone so mad about? I'm like, oh. And then you can't laugh at them because they're like living mad. I'm like, I'm sorry. You said she squirted her breast milk on. And then more guys are coming out. Do you hear what happened? I'm like,
3: and I, it just right.
8: And then it's like, you got to do something. Like, okay.
3: There's just nothing to me sexy about it. You're right.
8: There's nothing sexy.
3: There's a market for it.
8: Sure.
3: But I'm just like, ugh.
8: just give them a heads up. I think that's all, man.
2: Yeah, or say, does anybody want a squirt?
8: Right.
2: No.
8: Because it's coming.
3: Who wants a milkshake?
2: Yeah. That's, I mean, if that one guy could be like, or two guys be like, we do.

0: Yeah. Mm-hmm. And everyone be cool with that.
1: Pervert.
0: Yeah.
2: Yeah. Okay.
0: Good time.
3: These are the 10 best rock songs about summer, Jay.
4: Four, number four.
0: All right.
1: Okay.
0: I only disagree with this because I want to take a vacation in the winter.
5: Yeah. Yeah.
0: Like, to me, summer's summer, dude. Wherever I'm at, perfect. Seattle summers, can't beat them. I don't need a vacation.
5: No.
0: Wintertime, like, get my ass out of here.
2: Yep.
1: We just planned our vacation to Coeur d'Alene, Idaho, guys.
2: Did you really?
1: Yes.
0: How was that a vacation?
1: I don't even know how to spell Coeur d'Alene.
2: Have you been there before?
1: No.
2: Lake is beautiful.
1: We're going in a couple of weeks, and we're going to Silverwood, the amusement park.
2: Right. Yes. You guys are going to have a great time.
1: I'm kind of fired up. Also, I'm fired up because I have to spend all that money to go to Disneyland.
0: Yeah. Yes.
2: When you hit the border, drive the speed limit, because any plate that is not Idaho, they will just pull you over to
1: for real.
2: Check you out, say hi, the whole deal.
6: Yeah, just, I don't know. I can almost guarantee you, though, there's going to be construction on 90 through Idaho.
2: Yeah, probably.
6: I mean, it's the Ohio of the West Coast.
1: This could be a long drive.
6: Yes. I was terrified. All right, Graham. First of all, happy birthday. Second of all, sorry, dude. I don't know why. Everybody always bullies the new kid in school. Mm-hmm. So if you keep moving around, I can see why that happened. But also, generally, people bullying you, they're just unhappy about something in their life or something's got them sad or whatever. So I'd say, just look at the next guy and go, what are you mad about? Or if not, if he pushes you, just punch him in the face.
0: In the nose specifically, it works. It works.
6: Bop him on the nose.
0: I don't want to do it.
6: Check with dad.
0: Fourth grade. Talking about this one kid, Doug Curry. He's always in the gym locker room, right? That's when he'd always talk smacks, or lockers are next to each other. And this went on for a couple of months. My father finally said, man, you need to punch him in the nose. The size difference between me and Doug Curry was tremendous. And I'm like, Dad, I don't know that that's a good idea. He said, listen, I don't care who it is. You punch him in the nose, he'll just stop bullying. I'm like, I don't know. So went on for about another week. And by the way, I love my father with all this tough advice. Ended this conversation with, don't tell your mother I said that. Anyway, fast forward, Doug Curry said what he had to say, punched him in the nose, never messed with me again.
6: Yeah.
0: It just didn't work because his eyes teared up, which at that age, everyone said he was crying. He was not crying, but your eyes are going to water when you get hit in the nose. But as far as everyone else's perception, I made him cry. Everybody left me alone, including Doug.
6: Yeah, I had one that used to mess with me. Same thing. Finally stood up to him. Now, did he get the best of me? Yeah.
0: Did he mess with you again?
6: Never.
0: That's it.
6: Bro. I got sun poisoning once on Cape Cod. That was pretty brutal.
0: Yeah, sun poisoning's bad. Never had sun poisoning, but I had my first sunburn in Florida. Had no idea what it was. And the next day, my wife's like, you have a sunburn. I'm like, this sucks.
6: Sun poisoning was so bad that I had like blisters on my head because I kind of always buzzed my head.
0: Yeah.
6: I mean, in retrospect, one of the adults should have been like, put on some more lotion.
0: Put on a hat or put on lotion, man.
6: Right, but like, it was so bad, I got all these blisters, and then it was like peeling. So then everybody kept calling me Frankenstein.
0: Was that the worst part of it?
6: Probably.
0: Quit calling me Frankenstein.
6: Yeah, like, right? And you know how it is. When you're a kid, like all my cousins are on Cape Cod. Like, we all went up there together.
0: Yeah.
6: So, like, you don't want to have to stay inside all day.
0: No.
6: Because you got, and then they start calling you Frankenstein. Mm.
0: Turns out one of the strippers was pregnant or just given birth. Don't know which one, but she was still lactating. Mm. So she did not announce to anyone what she was going to do. But the guys that are sitting up front, the guys that want to be close, the guys that heckle and do all that, she just squirted the piss out of them, breast milk, man. And so these guys
2: not out.
0: They were livid, man. And you could, and once they said, because I thought maybe someone had thrown a drink on them, because you could see the wetness on their shirts. And I'm like, that's breast milk, man? And they're like, yeah, man. A bitch was. She didn't say anything. She just aimed her boob at us, and it's like, bam. And by the time you could react, like, she did it again. And so all the guys that were up front got sprayed. Like,
2: isn't that the place by your sister?
0: No. Isn't that shift over there?
2: It's in Brooklyn, right?
0: It should be close-ish.
6: I'm sure it is.
0: That would be the area for it.
6: Yeah.
0: Right?
6: Yeah.
0: But it's hard to find that club. And like, I mean, talk
2: it's
0: to the man.
2: The bridge. Yeah, that's what I'm saying. It's right near the bridge.
4: And now, the men's room legacy continues. Unfortunately, what you're about to hear is real. The members of this radio program are simply not that bright, or what some people would call educated. They are merely stupid. They're not trying to offend anyone on purpose. And all have played doctors on TV. You have been warned, and are cordially invited to join the party. This is

0: the trippers, the grasshoppers, the hip ones, all gathered in secrecy and flying high as a kite.
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2: 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Along with Steve the Thrill Hill, the Ted Smith, and my cock.
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5: Here to John.
2: All right, here we go. Kmart is now selling a blow-up T-Rex that really wants inflated. Meanwhile, because of bad hygiene, nerds in Oregon are really devastated. Bride sister ruins her wedding day by giving birth. A New Jersey man who killed two teens will now find out what his ass is worth. And today's rescued animal is a dog, found 1,000 miles from home. That is all coming on today's very special episode of The Men's Room.
1: And now, here's the question.
5: Hola, bitches. Good day to you and yours. All right, a North Carolina man is making an undisputed claim. The claim of the smallest penis. That is correct. It's undisputed because nobody wants that title. But apparently, he has the world's smallest penis and he's making it public. He's even started a GoFundMe page hoping to raise money for penis enlargement surgery. Apparently, his 0.38 of an inch penis makes it difficult for him to pee. He has to wear diapers. So it's not even about sex. He's like, look, man, I got to wear diapers. Just, it's not long enough for me to pee. More on his story coming up. But first, I would suggest that he go to Ireland. And the reason I say this is a total of 13 men were surgically fitted with a bionic penis. That is actually what they call it, just in the last year. And the reasons for getting the surgery, it varied from patient to patient, but generally it was for medical purposes, not cosmetic. Then there's the British man who might want or need a new penis after hot coffee was spilled into his lap during a flight from Las Vegas to London. The damage, he says, has had a massive impact on his life. And he's not being stupid about it. He stopped trying to have a baby with his partner, all kinds of things, because third degree burns to the willy, not a good thing. And ladies, look, we didn't forget about you. We know that sometimes unfortunate things happen to your wahina. For example, handlebars, not your friend. There was a woman who was on a jet ski. She flew off of the top of the jet ski, and when she landed on the handlebars of the jet ski.
2: Oh, man.
5: And she ended up with a 4-inch-long hematoma.
2: Man.
5: Oh, yeah. Then there's an 18-year-old woman. She pretty much destroyed her vulva as a result of colliding with the handlebars of a bike. Same thing, you can imagine what happened. Now look, we do our best to protect our private parts. It doesn't always work out. And sometimes something good happens to our private parts and it's completely unexpected. And that's what our question is today, right? You got privates. There's a story about them somewhere. So today's question, brought to you by our friends at Advanced Hair Restoration, is good or bad? What's the best story involving your junk?
2: To be a part of the big show, call 206-803-ROCK. 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
6: Hey, that looks just like
1: 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It certainly does. And how about this new Daily Mig shirt? 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
6: 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Those are the same colors.
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1: Hello, Patrols, away we go. Welcome to the 21st Amendment season, episode number 4,560. What a large and in charge program we have for you today. Guaranteed future repeat, the exciting return of Who Sucks Less. Steve, I don't know how you do it. You find people in the news doing messed up stuff.
2: I do.
1: You bring us three of those stories each and every week. It is up to us to determine, out of the three stories, which one sucks the least. Is there a theme to Who Sucks Less?
2: Yeah, I guess the theme has to do with food. What people want to eat. And oddly enough, one of the stories is from Hungary. Go figure.
1: Okay. Who Sucks Less is coming up at 4:30. And today, our question, inspired by a North Carolina man who has made the apparently undisputed claim.
2: Undisputed.
1: Of having the world's smallest penis. He is seeking the public support for enlargement surgery.
3: Who's disputing him?
2: I know. I'm waiting for the guy to step forward and say, no. Mm-hmm. I have the world's smallest penis.
1: Michael Phillips said he needed the procedure to improve his ability to urinate, which is difficult given that his reportedly 0.38-inch penis, when fully erect.
2: That's erect?
1: That is fully erect.
3: Mm.
1: Otherwise, he said he must continue to wear diapers for adults with incontinence every day. But a source of daily frustration and embarrassment, especially when traveling, which I like to do, and it has affected my confidence and independence. So he wrote on his online fundraising campaign titled, Help Michael Get Micro Penis Enlargement Procedure.
2: Yeah, pretty.
3: Has he ever had a girlfriend?
1: Well, I don't know.
2: I mean,
1: he said he...
3: Saying, if he had an ex, that'd be a good one to date.
1: He saved as much money as he could for the cost of the surgery and injections. They could help increase the girth, allow me to use the bathroom normally. But he said he was appealing to anyone who understands how challenging the situation can be.
2: Nobody does.
1: Because it's pretty expensive.
2: And also, it's a 0.38-inch penis. Just real quick, just so you know, I just put in living things a half inch long. And that, all right, so he's 0.3. He's not even up to a half inch.
1: No.
2: We have book lice. Keep this in mind. This penis is slightly smaller than book lice, hatchling spiders, baby snakes, the least killifish, and the Virgin Island dwarf Cephero, which is a tiny gecko.
1: Okay. All right.
2: Book
1: he said he's got $9,500. The goal is $22,000. He confirmed he had created the drive of the account, but did not immediately respond to any further requests for comments. Now, his fundraiser arrived after he became one of the biggest stories in the world in late February, at virtually the same time that the U.S. and Israel launched the war in Iran. By telling TMZ, he challenged anyone on Earth to prove that they had a smaller penis than he did.
2: No one's going to do that.
1: Yeah. He said the point of the challenge was to advocate against body shaming for those living with micro penises, an exceedingly rare condition, which the Cleveland Clinic defines as a stretched penile length, a length of less than 2.5 inches. He says he also wanted to raise awareness about the difficulties of having a sexual organ, which in his case is the size of a pinky fingernail when fully aroused. Now, besides urinary, and I'm looking at my pinky fingernail right now.
2: I know.
1: I need to clip my
2: nails.
1: And
2: I'm excited.
1: So I'm giving them more than I should.
3: You can clip your nails today?
1: Mm-hmm.
2: So you're bigger than
1: I need to clip my nails, but it's still, it's bigger than it should be, and it's still small. He said, besides urinary issues, he said it has been impossible for him to engage in penetrative sex.
2: Well, yeah.
1: In his intimate life. So that means that, yes, he probably has had a girlfriend or two. Some internet folks have met Phillips' tale with skepticism and questioned its authenticity. But he has evidently transmitted photographic evidence of it, including to unwilling recipients at times.
2: Mm.
1: At one point, a woman
2: that'll get him, dude.
1: Posted a viral social media video in which he accused him of sending her an unsolicited picture of his member while they argued online after he insulted her weight. And she retaliated by taunting his micro penis.
2: So he's doing this campaign, as he says, to get rid of body shaming.
1: That is correct.
2: But with a 0.38-inch fully erect penis, he commented on her weight.
1: And she shot back, this is by far the smallest one I had ever seen. He later confirmed to TMZ that the woman's video was accurate, yet maintained he only wanted to show her that she shouldn't make fun of people and let her see what she's making fun of. I tried to tell her it's a disability and something I have to live with. I was hoping for it to be a teachable moment. He ultimately said he had previously sent such unsolicited pictures to others while drinking, admitted it was stupid, and said, I don't do it anymore. I apologize to any woman that I may have offended. But I will give him, I mean, not that that's the right thing to do. I'm just shocked that someone with a micro penis would be the person to doing that.
2: Look, yes. I don't want a D-pick, but if he sent it to me, like, I'm keeping this.
1: If someone says, I think the GoFundMe is bunk. Mm-hmm. I don't really believe your penis could be that small.
2: I understand why he sends that.
1: Correct.
2: You go like, look, man, why would I lie about this with my name?
1: Yeah. And I'm showing you.
2: Every dude
1: lies
2: about how big it is. Nobody lies. It's 0.38 of an inch erect. Mm-hmm. That's not a brag.
1: No.
2: But I like that he made fun of her weight. Like, really?
3: I'm with you.
2: Like, really?
3: How are you making fun of her?
2: You making fun of anything.
1: Yeah.
2: My God, crazy. Man.
1: More jet ski stories this week. Here you go.
3: That's got to be it. Sorry, I just can't get over that guy.
2: Hey, fat ass. Like, really? Really?
3: Yeah, mm-hmm. Or like, I don't know. Like, I dated a girl that had a tiny little papillon. His is probably bigger.
1: Probably, yeah.
2: A papillon is a bigger penis than you.
1: Now we had, where are we going here? This is from the British Medical Journal. In a case of a 25-year-old woman. She needed surgery after a jet ski accident that resulted in serious injury to her genitals. Now, while jet skiing, woman flies off the vehicle and into the air. And when she lands, she hit the jet ski's handlebars. 3 days later, she could barely walk in extreme pain, went to the emergency room. Doctors found that she had a vulvar hematoma. Vaginal hematomas usually happen when the area goes through, obviously, some type of physical trauma.
2: Yeah.
1: You know what happened there.
3: It's a hematoma.
2: Right. That's what happens.
1: Yeah. She had a large injury, according to this, as far as what that
2: was. Say a large vagina.
1: Well, no, she had
2: a large injury relative
1: to what
2: to
1: happened.
2: Her vagina. Yeah. Okay.
1: Now, prior to surgery, doctors told the woman to use ice packs and pain medication to treat her injury. But the hematoma only grew larger and eventually was 4 inches long. They decided surgery.
2: Bigger than his micro penis.
3: Yep.
1: Was the best approach. To drain the blood out of there and relieve the pain. So they cut into her and tried to get as much out as they could and stitched her up. Now, following the surgery, the woman was given antibiotics. She told doctors she immediately felt relief from the pain after the procedure. And after 10 weeks of post-surgery, the incision inside her was completely healed. She was able to go on with her normal life.
2: I bet you she does not jet ski again.
1: Yeah.
2: I wouldn't.
1: Well, man, you know, I have never heard of someone injuring themselves that way with a jet ski.
2: Me neither.
1: I have heard multiple, and I grew up with a woman, girl that I was in school with who had this happen to her. Oftentimes when you water ski, all right?
2: Oh, yeah.
1: And you take a bad spill as a female, you know, basically the water is going to take care of itself. If you ever wiped out on jet water skis, you know. I mean,
2: you're... It's an enema.
1: And yeah, you're skimming on the water, and typically it's, you know...
2: Yeah, that's the thing. But women, I mean, there's like two places for it to go, right? So as a dude, you might say your bee's hurting. Like, I think she got it worse than you in this case, man.
1: Yeah. The one girl I knew, we were at a family outing where families know each other. They're the ones that have the boat.
2: Sure.
1: We go out. Okay. But the problem with it was that I was probably, oh God, I don't know, 13, 12 years old. She was like 7 or 8.
2: Oh,
1: so
2: man.
1: She was really she okay. So at first, we did not know she was hurt.
2: Sure.
1: And then, you know, obviously, if you've ever been on a ski boat, they're not very big.
2: Mm-hmm.
1: You know, we had like, you know, 5-6 people on this boat.
3: All right.
1: And it's close quarters.
2: Yeah.
1: So as far as trying to have a conversation with her mom, like you could see when she got in out of the water into the boat, that she was grabbing her midsection.
2: Yeah.
1: She was in pain. But not understanding what had happened.
2: Yeah, of course.
1: I just thought she smacked him. Like if a guy were to get hit in the bees.
2: Yeah, so exactly.
1: My thought was that she just smacked
2: it hurts,
1: her.
2: But you're not
1: she
2: damaged.
1: Smacked her stuff. I did not understand what actually physically happened.
2: Right.
1: When she wiped out. And we had to take her and her mother back to the dock so that they could go wherever they went.
2: Probably the hospital.
1: Never asked anything about that. But it was just later on. My parents explained it to me the best way that they could.
2: Sure.
1: As far as what had happened. I was like, oh.
2: Get it.
1: Oh, wow.
2: Remember, there's a woman.
1: Horrible.
2: It was last year or 2 years ago. I don't know if it was Disney. I don't think it was Disney. But a massive amusement park. They had water slides. And same thing. It was one of these super tall, super fast water slides. And I guess they tell you to go down her.
1: With your legs crossed.
2: Supposed to. Yeah. And she didn't, was the point. Anyway, she was suing because, same thing, I don't know the speed that she's going down this water slide.
1: Fast.
2: But she said about halfway through, it started happening, and there's literally nothing you can do until the ride's over. Mm-hmm. So she was, I mean, just torn up down there, and that was just water, man. Just like, yeah, so she's in the water park.
3: Is the water rushing the same way she was?
1: Well, once you hit the bottom, you go into a pool, and the pool's right. standing.
3: No, I get that, but Thrill said like halfway through.
2: She said on her way down, she realized like bad things were happening down there, but there's just nothing she could do. And obviously when she hit the pool at the end, that was the worst part. But she wants to sue the water park, and the water park's like, hey, man, male, female, elderly, children, everyone, would cross your legs when you go down. We don't want to have to explain why, especially with kids, but when you tell kids to do it, that's just what they do. Adults, we assumed you understood why we were saying to do this, and she didn't, right? And obviously they have her on video, and they're like, look, if you drive your car without a seatbelt and go through the windshield, don't sue the car, you know? That's kind of their thing. They're like,
1: yeah,
2: we're not without sympathy, but there's a reason. What would you say, cross your legs?
1: Right.
2: Because the first couple guys that give this thing a test run said it'll be great if you cross your legs.
1: Mm-hmm. Now, with good or bad, what's the best story involving your junk? This one is not a story that involves any kind of physical injury or anything like that, so to speak. But a Pittsburgh man is facing a list of charges after he allegedly exposed himself inside a West Mifflin restaurant.
2: Mm-mm.
1: And restaurant managers told police it's not the first time that he acted inappropriately in front of customers. According to the complaint, West Mifflin police alleged that Zach Hiles acted inappropriately in view of bystanders. Court records say Hiles, who is an employee of West Mifflin Denny's, was allegedly leering at a group of women in the restaurant.
2: He works there?
1: And according to what a witness told police, Hiles then began to pull his genitals from his pants and began to touch himself. One man says he dines at this location frequently and says every time he's been there, it's been a good experience. Yes, I've dined here. I really enjoy the business, the crowd they bring in. It's a very, very nice place to be. Police say the incident occurred on a Sunday afternoon.
2: Oh, of course.
1: Ooh. One of the alleged victims ran from the restaurant and got in her car.
3: Rudy Tootie, fresh and fruity.
1: That's a guy cooking her food. The victim told police it was a traumatizing experience. According to the complaint, Hiles was told by his manager that he needed to leave for the night. According to court records...
2: Not fine.
3: How about for good?
1: Yeah, he told...
2: Especially because it's not the first time he's done it.
1: This was not the first time Hiles had made inappropriate comments or actions. His employment has, in fact, been terminated.
2: You need to go for the night. Like, you have an employee who openly pulls out his genitalia while customers are in the restaurant. Like, that's a one and done. There's no three strikes, you're out.
3: And it's a Denny's on a... You said Sunday afternoon, right?
2: Oh, yeah.
1: I'll take the moons over.
3: There's families...
2: Oh, guaranteed. You know exactly what's going on in the Denny's on a Sunday afternoon.
3: I mean...
1: Would you order the moons over hammy?
3: No.
1: Okay.
3: I wouldn't even order a breakfast sausage at that point.
2: Like, I don't know what it is, man.
1: I'll take the patty.
2: Sausage and eggs. Would you like links? No.
3: I mean, Thrill and I hang out at a bar that is 21 plus.
2: Yeah.
3: There's no children. Somebody pulled out their junk in there. You'd be like, what are you doing?
2: But imagine if... Because we know the cooks and the bartenders. Man, I won't say his name, but one of the cooks we know. He'll come out and greet us, right? Yeah. You're picturing him right now. What if it's just like, hey, I don't want to say his name because he's never done this. We're like, hey, dude, put your penis back in your pants.
1: What if he had it in a hot dog bun?
2: That's what I mean. It's just like, dude.
1: You just walked out like, ha ha.
2: You got to go.
4: What's wrong with you?
2: I mean,
3: again, it's because it's a restaurant. Miles, if the four of us are hanging out at your house and you put your junk in a bun, I'll laugh.
1: All right. Okay.
2: But you work there.
3: Right.
2: That's all, man. I thought for sure this was a customer or some guy outside who showed his junk, especially when you said they've done it multiple times. Wait a minute, you work there?
1: What if you couldn't see it because it's slathered in chili and cheese?
4: Stop it.
2: What's
4: wrong with you?
3: God damn. Now I'm just picturing you all getting all fired up and then being like, ooh, I'm put chili and cheese
5: that
3: on
5: that. That would hurt, though, man. The spice is going to.
1: Yeah, you're right.
5: It's going to burn.
3: Spice. The chili's going to burn them.
5: Come on, man.
3: Now, yeah, I kind of want to see it.
1: Good or bad, what's the best story involving your junk? 206-803-ROCK.
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1: Our question, good or bad, what's the best story involving your junk? 206-803-ROCK.
2: Hello, Dell. Welcome to the men's room.
3: What's up?
2: Hola. So, Dell, what happened to your junk?
3: Man, I'll tell you what. I was about 12 years old, so it pretty much just dropped. And I was a pitcher in minor leagues. My brother, who's 9 years older than me, and I decided to go down to the baseball field, and he wanted to try to hit left-handed. So I got up on the mound, and I just gave him this sweet pitch, and he hit it, and it hit me square in my junk. It sat there for about 2 seconds, and then I stood there for about 4 seconds and fell down, and he started busting up laughing, picked me up, and I was crying. I told him, it's not funny. But then, you know, after so long, I started to laugh about it too, you know.
2: But what is so long? What is that time period before you start laughing?
3: I would probably say about 20 minutes.
2: Mm-hmm. Okay.
3: It hit me square. Like, it couldn't have been a better shot. You know what I mean? But he's a right-handed batter, and he just wanted to try to hit left-handed.
2: Oh, he can hit.
3: It so happened.
1: How long did that take to heal?
3: You know, I was pretty good to go after that day. It's just that the initial onset and everything was excruciating.
2: Oh, yeah.
3: Absolutely excruciating.
1: Well, I'll tell you this, man. My buddy was a catcher. And, of course, you're always wearing a cup when you're a catcher. And he took a foul ball right to the square of the cup.
2: Right.
1: Did not break the cup, nothing like that. But he went down hard. I mean, they took him out of the game. And so a couple days later, you know, we're kids and we're high schoolers. So, of course, in the showers after practice, Craig is showing everyone the purple ring that is green and purple all the way around the perimeter of where his cup protected him. Now, if he'd have taken a straight shot, obviously it would have been much worse. But even just to see the damage that was done by a square shot to a protective device was still, to me, like, damn, man, like that's intense.
2: Well, I mean, it's like a bulletproof vest.
1: Yeah.
2: Like, the bullet might not pierce your skin, but like when they pull off the vest and you look at the chest, one thing everyone says is it still hurts.
1: Oh, yeah.
2: You just didn't
4: die.
2: His
4: thing was, you're still going to get knocked down.
1: Yeah.
2: Oh, yeah.
1: He said it hurt more in between his backside and his front side.
2: Oh, down
1: so it
2: gooch.
1: Was like more like just where you would sit down. Like,
2: which
1: that's
2: is
1: where
2: the worst.
1: That's where the majority of the pain was, as far as the entire bruising and everything else.
2: Oh, yeah. So,
1: just sitting down was a pain in the ass, no pun intended.
4: Yeah, I mean, that. My story is that, right, that guy, Ed, I won't say his last name, we were messing around wrestling, and he picked me up by my underwear, and they snapped. So I had two little marks on the bottom of the satchel, mm-hmm. and same thing. I just, like, sitting down hurt, because it was right on the bottom. Right.
2: Would you rather just take a shot straight to the junk, which sucks, or get the underwear burned, like you said?
4: Oh, shot to the junk.
2: Yeah,
4: because that goes away. That was like 3 or 4 days of, like, it was just hard to sit anywhere.
2: And then I would think, just based on the temperature of where you are affects that. It sounds stupid, but like, look, man, if you have got any kind of cut or bruise to either your penis or your scrotum, if it's hot and they stretch out, you can feel it kind of ripping open.
1: Oh, yeah.
2: If it's been hot and it starts to shrink back up because it's getting cold, you can feel the thing breaking apart. It sucks, man.
1: Yep. Good or bad, what's the best story involving your junk? 206-803-ROCK.
2: Hello, Curtis. Welcome to the men's room.
5: Hola.
2: Hola.
5: How you guys doing, man?
1: We're doing great, man. Thank you.
5: First time caller, but listening to you from the start.
2: Oh, thank you, man.
1: Talk about junk and you're here.
5: All right, so let me paint the picture. With work guys, we got our hands on some Diamond Club tickets for the Mariners game. Another baseball story, I know.
2: Nice.
5: Go. Yeah.
2: No, Diamond Club's awesome, dude. I've done it one time. I think Ted went first, and Ted's like, look, if you ever get the chance to go to Diamond Club, which I did not think I would, he's like, you got to take advantage. And I don't remember the scenario, but maybe the next season or something, I got one shot in Diamond Club, and I'm like, this is living, dude.
4: Yeah, it's awesome.
2: It is.
1: Candy dispensers, free popcorn,
2: oh, dude, everything.
1: Free food.
4: I had prime rib and shrimp for dinner.
2: Your typical baseball man.
1: Yeah.
5: Phenomenal. But anyway, so beers are flowing. Get to like the fifth inning. Everything's going good. Mariners are winning. Foul ball is hit directly behind home plate. Major league fly ball. Mile in the sky, right? About 10 feet from me to my left. And I'm like, it doesn't have a chance, you know. No worries. Well, it comes down. and it hits the guide wire that holds the backstop, like inch thick guide wire.
2: Yeah.
5: Ricochets out of 45, directly hits me in the left, man.
1: Was this on television? I'm sure the game was televised.
5: I'm sure it was. It was against the Mets. I've had friends look, and I don't think you can see it, but I don't know.
1: Were you seated at the time, or were you standing?
5: I was sitting down with beer in my hand.
1: Oh, my God.
2: Did you drop your beer?
5: No, I didn't drop my beer. Initially, it didn't hurt that bad. Like, I thought I was fine, and then one of the people from the Diamond Club, you know, whatever they call them, but comes up to me, and I have to sign a release or whatever because I've been hit with a baseball. And as soon as I got up to walk, I almost fainted. Like, the pain hit me.
1: Yeah.
5: Trying to get me to talk and answer these questions. And I'm like, I am just trying to hold it together here. It was excruciating.
2: What kind of questions do they ask you? Obviously, they're quick. You got hit by a ball, right? You got to sign all this crap. But, like, what are they asking you?
5: Are you okay? Do you want medical attention? Do you want all of it?
1: So they're not asking you to sign anything. Because my understanding is...
5: Oh, yeah. I had to sign some sort of release.
1: I just kind of assume when you bought that ticket, you understand the risk. You know, like, that's already taken care of as far as documentation.
2: And then when you actually get hit, they're probably like, let's double down on this just to make sure. Yeah. That's my guess. Anyway.
1: Man, that's crazy.
5: It was crazy.
1: Did you...
5: It swelled up, let me tell you guys.
2: How big did it get?
5: 3 times, probably.
2: I left a Grinch's heart.
1: Did you get the ball?
5: I did.
1: All right. Okay. At least that happened. So did it stay in the seat or did it bounce off?
5: It bounced off and the lady in front of me got it and then they gave it to me, her husband. Her husband made her give it to me.
2: Is that because you recognized where it hit you?
5: Yes, exactly. Yeah. Everybody knew where it hit.
4: Oh, yeah, you earned that ball.
1: Okay.
5: I did.
1: But it's got to be on video somewhere. Someone's got footage of this.
5: I'm sure.
1: Probably Root Sports back in the day.
2: How long did the pain last? How long did the swelling last?
5: As my daughter said, I was walking like a cowboy for probably a week.
4: Cowboy.
1: Cowboy.
2: All right. Man, oh, man.
1: Good or bad, what's the best story involving your junk? 206-803-ROCK.
2: Hello, Reed. Welcome to the men's room.
6: Oh, hola.
2: Hola.
6: This is a doozy. I was about 10 years old, lived on a farm. My job was the horse, so I had to feed it every night. The hay was across this muddy 6-foot passageway. On the other side was a thin iron rod door. And so this night I decided I was going to be cute, and I visualized this plan in my head. I was going to leap across, grab the hay, throw that across, and then I was going to jump and in the midair grab this iron rod door with my hand and pull it closed behind me. I gracefully landed in the passageway in order to see the horse. Instead, and you can imagine, like, your legs in a V shape, I slammed my crotch straight into that middle of that iron door. And it was as bad as you can imagine. I stumbled to the ground. I remember laying there in the fetal position for about 5 minutes. And then I finally got the courage to, like, stick my hand down my pants, you know, just to kind of check it out. And I brought my hand out, and it was covered in blood.
2: Oh, no.
6: And funny enough, that's where the memory ends. I literally blocked it out. I did not and was not able to recall that incident for the next, like, 15 to 20 years. And if you're interested, the story...
2: What brought it back?
6: There's a little more to the story.
2: All right.
6: So when I grew up, went through adolescence and all that, I noticed there I had a curvature to my, you know, my part down there. And at first I just kind of thought it was a normal thing. But then I started to realize, well, no, this ain't quite normal. And, you know, I'm trying to figure this out, like... What could be causing this? And finally, I kind of pieced it together one day. This memory of that event when I was 10 came back to me, and I was like, well, yeah, that adds up. You know, these two things are probably connected to each other.
2: So did you kind of more or less break your penis, you think, and that's how it healed?
7: Yeah, I think I probably caused soft tissue damage and scarring to one side.
2: Gotcha. Right. And so that's how it's going
1: to
2: lie.
1: Did you go to the hospital?
7: No, I think I felt like I was embarrassed, and I didn't tell anybody.
2: How old were you again?
7: I was just around 10.
2: Yeah, that's why. Okay. Yep. Yeah. Yep. I mean, as an adult, you're like, take me to the hospital.
7: Right. So, no kidding, yeah.
2: So you absolutely blocked this out of your mind, but the fact that it's shaped like a boomerang, you're kind of like, this is not right, and that's when it came back to you?
7: Yeah, essentially that's it.
2: Now, like, when you had relations with women, did they ever comment like, wow, that thing curves, looks like a snorkel?
7: So there's a medical term for it, so it's not an uncommon thing, apparently, and I can't.
2: Is that Peyronie's?
7: Yeah, that's the one.
2: But is Peyronie's, so I see the commercials for it, I don't have it, so I don't pay much attention. As far as Peyronie's goes, is this something genetic, or is it something more like your case, where you've done some trauma to it, and then with the scar tissue, it just kind of grows at the curve?
7: Yeah, I was just about to say, I'm no medical expert, and I never really consulted anyone with about it.
1: I just asked Bill Clinton.
7: But I don't understand exactly how it occurs. I'm going to guess that it can occur naturally, and there's probably a genetic component. And I would also guess that it's just sort of logical, right? Like,
2: I mean, yours is self-explanatory, right? We can guess what happened there. I was just wondering, is that the case with everyone that has Peyronie's, or is it genetic?
4: Yeah, I don't think it's that uncommon to have a curved nose.
2: I think everyone's curves a little bit. I think it's how severe the curve is. That seems to be the thing on those commercials.
1: Yeah. Now, okay, you understand if you spill something hot on your genitals, it's going to hurt, it's going to burn, it's going to do all these things.
2: Of course.
1: But this will give you good reason, maybe or maybe not, to maybe, if you can, fly Virgin Atlantic, all right? I want you to listen to the customer service on this, all right? All right. So Nicholas Gibbs is 41. Said the pain was so bad after he spilled coffee mid-flight that his partner had stopped trying for a baby. He can no longer care for his mom, all these different things. Massive effect on my life. He said they were flying from Vegas to London last December when the incident happened. He said the tray in front of him had been cleared from his meal when hot drinks were served. They put it on the tray. Almost immediately, based on the way it was balanced, it started sliding down. I wasn't paying attention. Then it spilled into my lap. It didn't have a lid on it. He said I was in absolute agony, but also in complete shock, as the excruciating pain was just unbearable. He said the airline saying his tray was badly slanted and too flimsy.
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1: They bandaged up this guy's junk.
2: Yeah.
1: That's what I'm saying. I understand everything else that went down.
2: Sure, sure, sure.
1: The fact that they bandaged this thing up and put burn cream on it.
2: All right, Mike, whip it out.
1: Blows my mind. I mean, honest to God. I mean, that's...
2: They would hand you the bandage.
1: And I would go into the bathroom and take care of this on my own.
2: I mean, I never would have said, dude, I got this.
1: That a flight attendant would be the person taking care of me.
3: And can we get you anything else while we're here?
1: No, it's like... Hey, man, Ron will take care of you. Come on back.
4: Hey, buddy. I heard what happened to your junk.
1: All right. Let me see what you got. Good or bad, what's the best story involving your junk? 206-803-ROCK.
5: It's virgin air. So it might have been one of those English blokes.
4: I got you, Mike.
5: Let me see your junk.
4: Oh, wow. Yeah, that's really been bad, eh?
2: Jesus.
4: You know they'd comment.
5: Hey, you got a hole in the toad, eh?
4: It'd be like my family in Texas. Oh, look at baby boy's penis. Oh, come here. Look at that. Look at all them blisters. That coffee hurt. Yeah, oh, poor little guy. They would bandage up, but you would have to hear everything about it.
5: Out here looking like a sausage, been on the grill too long.
4: That reminds me of Boudin. You remember that burned up Boudin we had the other night? Yeah, girl, his penis looked like that. Stephen Gregory, show your penis.
5: Out here looking like charcoal.
4: Yeah. Hello, Greg. Welcome to the men's room.
6: Gentlemen, liquor and whores.
4: Hola!
6: Hola. So I was It was a scout back in the days. Mike probably might remember these shorts, but when you were a Boy Scout back in the mid-90s, they had these short green shorts.
4: Oh, you guys looked awesome.
1: They're the same uniforms from 1950, brother.
6: Nah, I know. It was, you know, it couldn't have looked better on somebody that wasn't dressed by Hugo Boss. But anyways, so I was a boxers guy. And it was a summer, and boxers dropped below the hemline of these shorts, so it was like it was a Tom Petty episode, you know.
4: Is that an issue? Like, does the Scoutmaster, is that a problem if the boxers are lower than the shorts?
6: Well, I mean, you're out of uniform, so you got to ditch them. So, yeah, either in your Class A's or in your Class Nots. So, anyways, long story short, it's hot. Ditched the boxers, had to go find a tree, found the tree, and went for the zip-up, and I impressed myself across the top of myself with the XY pattern. Like you mentioned earlier, when it got hot, it expands. When it got cold, it contracted. So you felt it was miserable, not fun, not, you know, and you can't tell anybody about it because you zippered up your junk.
4: Yeah, I mean, especially in Boy Scouts.
6: Yeah, it was a Boy Scout. I mean, the different time, different place. We're not touching people.
4: I mean, look, man, I did the same thing. And for me, the thing I brought wasn't so much the temperature. I worked in a hot kitchen at Chi Chi's, so I'd feel it there. I don't want to say anything to the other cooks, but it kind of sucks. And then when you took a shower or when you woke up with your guaranteed morning erection, you go to bed flaccid, you wake up erect, and I'm like, I have bled in my bed, and not for anything I did other than the fact that that's where your body sends all the blood. When you're sleeping, the difference between me and you, now granted, you were in Boy Scouts, so I probably would not have brought it up either at that age, but when I got to work at Chi Chi's, I was about 10 minutes late, and my boss asked me why I was late. I straight up told him, I zipped my junk in my pants, and I kind of had a mood, so he did laugh, but he let it go. He believed me.
1: Yeah. Why would you make that up?
4: I wouldn't. Yeah,
1: exactly.
6: You can't. No. You can't. It's just like, it happens.
4: And you know, the stupid
6: thing. One more incident.
4: What's that?
6: The same shorts, camp counselor. I'm sitting on the table, and one of the kids had been, you know, quoting, Jim Carrey, Bumblebee Tuna, Bumblebee Tuna.
1: Bumblebee Tuna.
6: Anyways, the Animal Detective.
5: Ace Ventura 2, Nature Calls.
6: Ventura, yes, and then, I'm sitting, these shorts rode up, where the kid said, excuse me, sir, your balls are showing. I looked down, sure enough, and I was like, we're good.
1: Yeah.
6: Pulled him down. We're good. Yep. So anyways, that's the story with the jump.
1: Yeah. You said you saw some dude on the bus.
5: I'm just hanging out the side of his really
4: shorts. So I'm going to assume shorts. The shorts are, yeah, they were short shorts.
1: That's basically what that uniform.

0: because it was like mid-80s, and that was kind of the Jack Tripper look from Three's Company, right? That's about the length of shorts, like halfway up your thigh. And dude looked like Carl Weathers, and we're on a crowded bus, and his bees, or no, the tip of his penis is hanging. I couldn't see his bees, right? But it's just hanging out of the side. And like I said, the bus is packed, so he's standing up. And this happened long enough ago that Errol's video was still a thing. Because I always remember he had an Errol's video bag in his hand. Whatever. So this couple gets on, and the woman sits in front of where that guy's standing. Her boyfriend is on the other side of the guy. So they're across the aisle, but he is blocking them from seeing each other. No big deal. Me and a complete stranger are sitting behind the woman that's sitting next to the guy who's standing, but whose penis is hanging out. And he has no idea, right? So me and this other guy, we keep exchanging looks because we're like, there's no way she doesn't know it's there because it has to be 2 inches away from her face. And this
1: Jesus.
0: For like 10, but she's none the wiser. Because one thing about a bus, everyone's just kind of eyes forward. We stop at a bus stop, and like I said, the bus is already crowded. They let on like 3 more people. But as a result, as they're trying to work their way to the back, you know, everyone kind of leans towards seats to make room for them to walk down the aisle. So he leans forward and makes contact with her cheek. So she turned, and she didn't turn like she was offended. She turned because something made contact with her cheek. But when she turns around, I mean, there's straight penis right there. So
2: I think order has been disturbed.
0: We see her, and there's not a lot of words said, right? So me and this other guy, I think we're the only people that know what's going on other than her now. So she kind of jumps up, and she's like, no, you can sit down, to the Carl Weathers guy. Baltimore's a little bit of Southern hospitality into it, so a guy is never going to take a seat from a woman. So he's like, no, ma'am, no, please sit down, it's fine. She's like, no. And she doesn't say what the situation is. She just says, no, I'd really like you to sit down. And again, they're going back and forth. Finally, he just relents, and he's like, hey, thank you. Just laughing. Like, is she going to tell him, like, I got a penis pressed against my face on the bus ride?
3: You, your girl, and your Johnson.
4: Good or bad? So
0: dude, it was awesome. It was awesome.
4: The best story involving your junk. 206-803-ROCK.
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1: Total of 13 men were surgically fitted with bionic penises in public hospitals last year alone. At an estimated cost of over $512,000. Amid a sharp rise in demand for the hydraulic appendages. The devices, which are also known as senile prostheses, can manually inflate to stimulate an erection, allowing a male patient suffering from impotence to regain sexual function. Now, the most common model is a three-piece inflatable penile prosthetic, consisting of an abdominal reservoir and dual cylinders implanted, which can be inflated using a pump located in the scrotum.
2: Hang on, baby.
1: Yeah. Number of patients who underwent the surgery to be fitted with the devices last year climbed by more than 60%. So 13 altogether. And I believe this happened, I think this is UK, maybe?
3: Ireland.
2: Yes, Ireland. Ireland.
1: All right.
3: Question. Is this like the guy with the super micro penis?
2: Yeah.
3: I get his. Is this like people just have small ones?
1: These are
2: for people who don't work. Medical.
1: Yeah.
3: Oh, okay.
2: Right. That's what I'm saying. So. Some people, like in the States, there's a lot of cosmetic surgery. My understanding, at least at this particular clinic in Ireland, most of the people coming in for this procedure, there's an actual medical issue, hence bionic, not just an implant. What did I say, bionic?
1: Well, they say 86.
2: I got a bionic.
1: 86% of patients who underwent this thing, so they were very satisfied with the outcome. So the average cost is about $39,000, $39,600.
3: Reebok pump was ahead of its time.
1: It really was.
2: We can't make it work where we wanted to. Put it in a shoe.
1: A lot of people had to go through revisions, post-operative things, sure. A little bit of complications, but other than that. The causes of device failure reported by patients included the kinking of the tubing. So, in other words, there's a kink in the tube and the air can't get through there.
2: It's like your garden hose, you know?
1: Yeah.
3: Just seems like with that procedure, don't use the word kink.
2: Yeah.
1: That's a good point.
2: I got a kink.
1: So you can deflate it. Back to the pump shoes by pushing the release valve located down there as well.
3: What if she hits it by mistake while you're bowling?
2: Sorry, baby.
1: Well, you got to pump it back up. Yeah. Pump you up. Good or bad, what's the best story involving your junk? 206-803-ROCK.
2: So they say that in Ireland, the average cost of that surgery is like 36 grand. What do you think it is in the States?
3: 80.
2: Believe it or not, it's cheaper. Anywhere from 20 to 30.
3: Huh.
2: I know. I looked it up. I'm like, oh, God, how much is it in the U.S.? I'm like, huh? So, hey, okay. Irish listeners, if you need a bionic penis, it's cheaper in the States. Hello, old man Kenny. Welcome to the men's room.
4: Hola, gentlemen.
2: Hola.
4: My cock, I'm sorry. I'm switching stories. I have a way better one. As it turns out, this happened to my buddy.
3: Kenny, Kenny, I'm just telling you. I don't think you want to do that, but go ahead. Tread easily.
4: Well, this happened to my partner and a good friend of mine. We were 15 and 75 and would hang out during the summer. He stayed in his dungeon basement. He was a late sleeper. I'd go wake him up around noon and we'd do our thing during the day, what teenagers do. For 2-3 days, I don't feel good. I don't feel good. By day 4 or 5, I'm still trying to get him. No, I'm not doing it. I said, well, what's wrong, dude? He said, one of my testes is swollen. I said, swollen? He says, yeah. And we went to grade school through 9th grade, you know. We're like brothers. I said, show me. he drops his pants, and one of his testes is bigger than a softball. Almost the
1: size my
4: of
1: God.
4: A grapefruit.
1: Jesus, man.
4: Almost the size of a grapefruit. Don't tell my dad. Well, so he went and laid back down. I went out the backyard up the front door and told his dad. And his dad rushed him to the hospital. And they had to.

0: remove that testy. It was abscess. He would have died the next day or so, according to the doctor and him. So, it was huge.
1: What
0: was
1: leads huge. To an abscess?
2: I don't know.
1: I mean, is there anything that he did, or is it just something that happens? My point being, I want to avoid anything that would lead to an abscess of my testicles.
0: You know, and I asked him, did you take a shot there or anything, you know, and he didn't recall any incident, but he went on to have three kids with one testy, and us, the guys, the close friends we'd hang around, when Jim would come walking up, here comes Jimmy with the Johnson in his hand. He's a one-bone man, and he's off to the rodeo.
1: All right. I'm sure he appreciated that. Go on. Got my testicle removed. My buddies wrote a song about it. Want to hear it? Here it go.
3: Good or bad, what's the best story involving your junk? 206-803-ROCK.
1: I think it's crazy. Don't tell my dad.
3: Yes.
1: I mean, even in my younger days, if there's something wrong down there, like, you need to take me to the hospital.
2: Yeah,
1: it just needs to be done, man.
2: I feel like generally you'd have that reaction if you had hurt yourself doing something dumb, but like you just wake up and you're hurt like that.
1: Yeah,
2: like,
1: tell my dad.
2: Yeah.
1: Absolutely tell.
2: I would rather tell my dad when I was a kid than probably my mom.
1: Well, because moms do show me. Like, you, just believe me on this. Just trust me. Hello, Mike. Welcome to the men's room.
4: Hola, gentlemen.
1: Hola.
4: So, my wife at the time was my girlfriend, right? We decided to go on this vacation down to California. We're in this hotel room. We just get out of the shower together, and she snaps me with a towel. So I start snapping her back, and we're having like this towel snapping fight all over the hotel room. And then all of a sudden, I have a tendency to like take things way too far. So I'm getting more and more aggressive with my fighting techniques, and I went to go hit her. Right as she was turned, and she goes down. She's crying. She's like, I'm like, okay, we'd only been together for probably like 8 months. And I was like, well, that was a fun run. I guess this is over.
1: You just thought it's done.
4: And I'm rubbing her back. I'm sorry. I'm sorry. Well, she gets up and she's laughing and she's like, it's my turn. So I'm running away from her, and she, I don't know how she managed to do it, but from across the hotel room, she got me right in the berries.
1: Oh, did it take you down?
4: Oh, I went down. I went down hard, harder than she went down.
1: Yeah.
4: Well, it caused me to have an erection, right? And I was like, okay, well, I guess that's what happens, right? Well, 5 hours
1: later. Now, there's
4: later,
1: a man for you, everybody. I got an erection, and my thought was, all right. No questions asked.
4: 5 hours later, we end up in the emergency room because it's still there. It ain't going away. And the doctors are doing, like, these blood tests. What's going on? What did you take? I didn't take anything. No. BS, what did you take? And I didn't take anything. This is what happened. And so eventually he comes up with this idea. Well, have you tried taking care of it the natural way? And we both look at each other like, well, no, we didn't think about that. And he's like, well, maybe you should try that. Let me go get your paperwork together and get you out of here. Okay, cool. Well, we decided to just go ahead and take care of that right there at the hospital. You know, we're in this emergency room. The curtains are all closed. We're going at it. Nurse comes by and just swings that curtain wide open. Everybody in the emergency room sees what we're doing. We're just going at it. She's like, you guys got to stop that right
1: it's
4: now.
1: It's medical.
2: Yeah.
4: And I looked at her and I said, doctor's orders. And then my wife said, well, we can't stop. And she's like, why? And she's like, I need a towel.
1: Oh, God.
2: Jesus.
1: All right. Okay. But did that work? Was that the solution?
4: Actually, it did. It did work. After that, I was done for a couple days, actually. It didn't feel too good for a few days after that.
1: I wish that was the medical conclusion to all problems.
2: Yeah.
1: Doc, I'm running a fever. Hey, listen, son, in the next 10 minutes, I'm going to have sex, okay? That's the only way to break the fever. Like, all right, Doc,
3: I've seen somebody open up skin on a towel fight.
1: Really?
3: In a locker room, on a thigh. I mean, opened his skin up. That was when I was like, this is not as fun as, you know, I did not realize.
1: When you're a little kid, it's fun.
3: A welt is one thing, but to actually open up someone's skin.
1: Oh, yeah.
3: I was like, Jesus, man. Like, that was, and he's like, look at it. Like, it wasn't even like he was in pain from like just the initial
1: sting. He's just amazed.
3: Then he looked at it, he's like, oh, man, look at that. And I was like, Jesus, dude. Good or bad, what's the best story involving your junk? 206-803-ROCK.
1: Hello, Chris. Welcome to the men's room.
5: Hi.
1: Hola.
5: So I was at work 3 weeks ago, and was setting up an area so that I could work overhead. I took a step at the end of a what we call an iron pile and lost my balance. Well, as I lost my balance, I reached back to try to catch my, and there was an 8-inch by 1/4-inch by 4-inch piece of steel. Enough. It went through the back of my pants, sliced what I thought was my scrotum, and yeah, so no one else is around. I have to get myself unhooked from this. I reach down, there's blood. I walk to the outhouse on the job site, grab all the paper gaskets that go down on the toilet there, and I stuffed them up there like a man pond to stop the bleeding.
3: A man pond.
5: Yeah, and all I could do is, because I couldn't see what happened, I took a picture of it. A picture of it looked like a woman on a bad day, and I thought I reached down there, and I thought I had a hole in my scrotum. So I called my foreman, and he's like, what's up? And I'm like, so I tore my scrotum. I think my testicle's about to fall out. He's like, what? And luckily we had an on-site doctor, or not doctor, but like a medic or whatever, to keep us from having to go to the ER, so to speak. And we walk in there, and it's just shortly after his break. So he just gets done eating, and he's like, what's up? And I'm like, I think I tore my scrotum. And he's like, and just the expression on this kid's face dropped, turned kind of white, and he's like, what? So, you know, shut the door, kind of get in this awkward yoga position, because, again, I don't know what it looks like. And he's like, oh, well, I can put some ointment in this, but you should go to the you know, occupational clinic. So then we go there, and same sort of thing. The doctor lady comes in. She goes, what happened? I'm like, I tore my scrotum. She's like, let me go get a male counterpart, because I guess that's what's needed. And they both come in, and they're like, okay. And so I show her the picture. She's like, well, I'm going to have to look at it. And so I'm not shy. I got my trowel, cover up, and kind of stuck my leg up this time in a different position. And she's like, oh, no. You need to go to the emergency room. She's like, if we were in the middle of nowhere, Alaska, I could stitch this up. I'm sure I could. But you should go to the ER. So another 30-minute ride to the ER and get there. And, again, I'm standing in line and thinking to myself, I have a hole in my scrotum and trying to keep everything in there. And I get in line, and the security guard goes, what are you here for? I'm like, lacerated scrotum. He's like, you're in that line. So they put me over. And they finally get in there, looking around. I got my gown on in the ER, and I'm standing up because that's the most comfortable position to be in. And there's a sign that says no pictures, no photography, da da da, this and that. Doctor comes in and goes, what happened? And I said, well, I think I tore a hole in my scrotum. And he goes, okay, let me see. Again, I get down there and got my leg propped up, and he's like, I'm going to need to take a picture of this to talk to the urologist. And I'm like, okay. So he gets down there on his knees and starts, I hear this click, click, click, click, click, click. And he gets the pictures. Yeah, exactly. He gets the pictures, and he's like, okay, well, I'm going to have someone come in and clean up. This person happens to be also named Chris, and it's kind of bad for him because, you know, what it is cleaning up wounds. So he gets the saline thing, and he's squeezing and gated. The doctor comes back in and looks at Bob, and he starts poking it around my scrotum because, again, think there's a hole in there. And he's like, oh, well, good news is there's no hole. This is just superficial. It got the fatty tissue down there, and, you know, we'll stitch it up. So then he gets, you know, his kit going, and he's like, all right, well, how do you want to lay? And I'm like, I guess on my side, like the guy did when we irrigated it out. So I got my leg propped up on my fist, you know, and he's like, oh, do you want, you know, help holding your leg up? I'm like, well, either that or something to, like, towels or something to hold it up. So he calls the young man, Chris, back in to help hold up the leg. And me and Chris had the same notion where we put a bunch of towels under there and all goes. Well, during the course of this, of course, someone is looking for the other man named Chris. and it's some nurse, and, hey, Chris, where did you do? Chris, and he's like, I'm busy. Don't open the door. So 10 seconds later, what happens? The door opens, and this nurse gets an eyeful. So a brown eyeful. But it was funny because as we're doing this, the doctor's like, you know, I didn't know they did gender reassignment surgery on a construction site. And I was like, well, you know, you got a real soft touch, doc, the whole eat the fuckers thing. And the other thing was, is as he's down there, I swear, every few minutes, and I don't know if he knows himself, because I'm grateful that he did a good job. The stitches are all up and they're all taken out. But I swear he was just going, and I'm like, dude, your face can't be more than a foot and a half from my brown eye. And, you know, and so, you know, everything went as it was. I went back to work on light duty the next day. Light duty, got the stitches out, cleared for work. You know, the stitches did what they were supposed to do. And 2 days after that, the company decided to let me go. And
3: Oh, man. Oh, yeah.
1: Jesus.
3: Boy, they really gave it to you, Nikeser.
1: Damn,
5: yeah,
1: man.
5: Yeah. But, no, everything's functional down there. Everything works. The doctor did a great job stitching it up. But, yeah, it tore me a 3-inch cut in a V shape, and 1 inch of it went up under my scrotum. The rest of it was right there between where the – go ahead.
3: I'm assuming you had to get a tetanus shot?
5: Yeah, but that's common trade. I've had probably 4 tetanus shots in the last 10 years.
1: Yeah, well, sounds about right.
3: Yeah, I just –
1: let me just let the doctors breathe a foot away. They're like, doc, you got to stop breathing on my anus. I mean, look, I know you got to do what you got to do, but it's
3: wear a mask.
1: Yeah, something. Like, I can feel your hot breath on my backside, doc. I'm not trying to be difficult, man. Real uncomfortable. Real uncomfortable.
2: I don't want anybody. Yeah, that.
1: Well, especially weird. For a medical thing. There's nothing sexual. I mean, you're standing there like, you know, Captain Morgan. To get your testicles stitched back together, like, stop breathing on my ass. Do you say something? I know you're doing God's work, man, and I appreciate it.
6: I just don't
1: it.
6: Know if there's anything that can be done. Like, that's an awkward
1: Miles
6: position
1: it like
6: that you're getting done, man.
1: Look, I know you got to be close, but
3: wear a
1: feel
3: mask.
1: Your breath on my
3: butt. I am assuming anybody who's doing anything to me in any kind of surgical nature or anything like that more than likely is wearing a mask.
1: Especially that close to that area.
6: But I don't think for stitches.
1: Right. Because to them, stitches are stitches. Well, regardless of the location,
3: but also,
1: like, I'm just doing
3: stitches. He's hot off a construction site. No offense.
1: Yeah.
3: Like,
1: for your own good,
3: it's not like
1: mask.
3: You went home and showered.
2: I hear you. I'm just saying, I can imagine the doctor's just like, oh, that's simple. I'll just sew this up.
1: 5 minutes, no problem.
2: I mean, I'm just like, like nobody put a mask on to put stitches in my chin or staples in my head.
3: I've never had anybody breathe into my butt like that. Good or bad?
1: Almost there.
3: What is the best story involving your junk? 206-803-ROCK.
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1: Reason why you should go see a doctor if anything's going on down there. Not that we need to tell you that. Hopefully you're freaked out enough. But a dad says that relying on, quote, Dr. Google.
2: Uh-oh.
1: Left him with a mini-me manhood when a wart turned out to be penile cancer, leading to partial amputation. Robert Hernan, 62, had noticed a white spot on the shaft of his penis in August 2023. Now, after looking his symptoms up online, he was confident that Google's diagnosis of it was a wart and that it was true, and he simply hoped it would go away. Then October 2024, 14 months after he first noticed the spot, it had developed and grown into a large, weeping, cauliflower-like growth.
2: Oh.
1: So the engineer was referred
3: weeping.
1: To... Yes.
2: Ew, man.
1: Referred to a sexual health clinic. He says he was repeatedly interrogated about the number of sexual partners he had, despite being happily married to his wife and never cheating on her. Staff planned to freeze what they initially believed was a wart, but after a doctor examined it, he was immediately referred to the hospital. When the specialist examined him, he told him it was penile cancer and booked him in for surgery. The granddad of four urged the surgeon, take off whatever you got to take off to shift the cancer away. Robin had a partial penectomy and now jokingly refers to his manhood as mini-me, which although is shorter, is still functional.
2: I just want to point that out.
1: That's right.
2: Still works.
1: Good or bad, what's the best story involving your junk? 206-803-ROCK.
2: Guess who it is, Ted?
1: James!
2: James, welcome to the men's room.
4: Hola, bicholas.
2: Hola!
4: All right, so years ago, I was a welder apprentice in PSNS, and I was welding in the overhead with TIG welding. So you got this tiny little metal rod, and it's a hot summer day. I got shorts on. I got sleeves on. Well, my cotton gloves I got this rod in are starting to get a little sweaty, and I dropped the rod. White hot tip. It goes straight down through my shorts right to the head of my D.
2: Oh, my right? God.
1: Wow.
4: And I'm like, ooh. So I get up, I jump up, I go to my boss, and my boss has got this meeting with shop heads and directors and the captain of the shipyard, the head guy of the shipyard is there in this meeting. And I'm like, hey, Bill, can I talk to you? And he's like, okay, Jim, it's going to be a minute. So I wait like 10 minutes, and then I go back. Bill, I really got to talk to you. And he's like, Jim, it's going to be a few more minutes. I'm like, all right. And I go back in there, like, Bill, I got to tell you. He's like, dude, Jim, what's up? And I'm like, I just burned the head of my D, dude. I need to go to the TMC. He's like, I'll be right there. So he signs a chip for me. He's like, okay, well, we'll just say that you burnt yourself. So I get this chip. I go down, take the shipper bus down to the TMC. About an hour later, I'm there. The whole place is full. There's people everywhere. And I go up to the lady to check in. And she's like, sir, it says here that you burnt yourself. Where exactly did you burn yourself at? And I'm like, well, ma'am, for that, I'm going to have to ask for a male doctor. And then like, it was like everybody in the shipyard already knew that I burnt the head of my D, and everybody stopped and turned and like, that's the guy.
2: That's
4: so
2: him.
4: I go into the doctor's. And I get in the room, and I'm sitting on the bed, and the doctor comes in, and it's a Navy guy. And he's sitting at the desk, and he's looking on the other side, and he's going over with the paperwork and all that. And he's like, okay, Mr. Johnson, it said that you burnt yourself here on the – where exactly did you burn yourself? And I'm like, the head of my D, and he laughs, and then I'm like – nothing. And then he asked again, where did I burn myself? And I'm like, the head of my D. And he dropped his pen and he's like, okay, so let's take a look. So he's down there and he's poking, he's prodding, and he's like, wow, this is really peculiar, and da da da da. And I hadn't seen it. I didn't look at it. I was too scared to look at it. And he's like, I'll be right back. So he leaves me there for about 5 minutes, and then he comes back in with some barely 19-year-old brand new Ensign hottie batatis, three of them, all blonde, beautiful, and they're all just there poking and prodding my D. And yeah,
2: why did they have to poke and prod? I mean, what was the fun? Did they put ointment? Dude, can we just cut to the chase? You don't need to poke it.
4: Exactly. And it was just this little rod, and it hit right next to the hole. It hit on the side of the hole, but fortunately, it was like about a quarter of a millimeter from actually cauterizing my hole.
2: Oh, you almost cauterized your own urethra.
1: Wow. So did you, how long did it take for you to heal up?
4: Oh, it was only a few days because it didn't actually do any real damage. Oh. But the whole point was that I was sitting there and I was just like, any other time I might actually go and ask one of these ladies for their phone number.
2: That'll never happen.
1: No.
2: Yeah. Oh, wait, I remember you. You had the burnt penis. Like, it's almost a guarantee
1: that's a hard no.
2: going to happen. Yeah.
1: Good or bad, what's the best story involving your junk? 206-803-ROCK.
2: Just a quick side note. Why do doctors always feel the need to pull in? I understand everything can be a teachable moment, but certain things you don't want people joining. Because I've had the, look, the one time I was asked, it's not embarrassing, right? Because I was getting the thing on my head done. It's in a teaching hospital. Do you mind if students come in? No. And they come, but they're poking around my neck, which is exposed anyway. When I had that weird thing on my ass, and the doctor's response was, ooh. If he had said, do you mind if I bring someone in? I would have said, yes. Actually, in this case, I do.
3: When I had that giant hematoma after the sledding incident, like, the doc, I was just in the emergency room. People kept coming in, and I was like, are you the doctor? And, like, one guy just laughed. He goes, no, I just had to see it.
2: Oh, damn.
1: Yeah.
2: Well, I'm not the doctor.
1: The thing with me is that I grew up in the university had a hospital.
2: Yeah.
1: So from the time that I was 5 years old to the time that I left at 23 years old, you only go to teaching hospitals. West Virginia University.
2: Right, right, right, right.
1: So anything, dentistry, I mean, you name it.
2: They're coming in.
3: It's also cheaper.
1: Anything going on.
2: It is cheaper.
1: Yeah. You're going to be like... You're going to be studied by a group of students.
2: Mm-hmm.
1: No matter, and trust me, I've had some embarrassing situations before.
2: What's the worst?
1: Probably when I got a venereal disease from...
2: that sucks.
1: My buddy's sister and took the motorcycle.
2: Yeah.
1: And I ended up burning my leg that day.
2: So they brought in extra novice doctors to...
1: Just to be able to say, hey, look, this is how we diagnose this. This
2: See
1: is what he
2: looks?
1: Has, and this is the treatment, which is two giant shots in each cheek.
2: What did you have, and what are the identifying factors? Was it the green drip?
1: Chlamydia, I think.
2: Oh.
1: Yeah.
2: See how his penis is doing that thing? Yeah, it's not good.
1: No.
2: Like, cool, Doc.
3: I had the only one that was kind of embarrassing, just because I think it talks about my thighs, is I had a bump down there, and I went to the clinic, and it was a female doctor, and she just goes, all right, well, pull your pants down. Oh, see a shave.
2: Oh, damn. Why bring it up?
3: It just seemed a little unprofessional.
2: It's an unnecessary comment.
1: Yeah, obviously.
2: Yeah.
1: Yeah. You know, it's like saying...
2: Are you wearing fuzzy chaps?
1: It's almost like saying, like, you have a beard.
2: Right.
3: You're right, but it's my junk.
2: Right. Just don't.
3: It was just like an ingrown hair or like a giant pimple.
2: That's what I love.
3: It scared me enough. It just hurt me. And she's already like down there. And she's like, you shave.
2: Yeah.
3: Not now.
2: I did.
1: Good or bad?
2: Was it fresh? Was it like a fresh shave for this specific purpose? Like, hey, I'm going to go in.
1: So
2: I'm
1: gonna... Inner thighs?
3: No. Just like here.
2: Okay.
3: I could have told you.
2: I know. Thank you for the visual.
3: Well, and the YouTubers. I don't think it was a fresh. I think it, I mean, usually.
2: Just your normal grooming.
3: Just normal grooming. Okay. It was just, whatever it was that was growing in there just scared me enough where I was like, oh, God.
1: Yeah.
2: Huh. Well, I see you shave. So that's my general upkeep. Thank you for noticing.
1: Good or bad, what's the best story involving your junk? 206-803-ROCK.
3: I mean, I get it now that I'm older, but I feel like in my late 20s and early 30s, like, every time you take those tests, and there's no reason I should feel that way, but I was like, I've got something.
2: Of course you go in there thinking.
3: I was like, I got the HIV.
2: There's 8,000 things I should not worry about, but once they do the test and you have to wait a couple of days for your blood work, I am convinced I have every single thing they tested for.
3: Yeah. And
2: I have cancer and HIV and ALS, like, you name it, I got it. Right? Name it. I've got it.
3: I for sure have it.
2: Yeah. Then they're like, dude, you're fine. Like, cool. Hello, Arby. Welcome to the men's room.
5: Hola.
2: Is Arby a real name?
5: It's Barbie. He didn't get the B.
2: It's Barbie. It says Arby. That's why I'm like, man.
1: Send us some sandwiches.
2: I can understand how you got the nickname.
6: Her phone broke up a little bit.
2: So it is. I feel much better about things.
6: Sorry, Barbie.
2: Barbie. All right.
1: It's like, is this a roast beef story?
2: Yeah. I was like,
6: I thought it was weird, but you never know.
2: Based on what we're talking about, like, we got the meats. Like, wow,
3: those are just two different names, Arby and Barbie.
2: Well, that's why I'm asking, is this a nickname? Because if it is, I know why.
3: Yeah.
5: Yeah, Yeah, because I got, never mind.
2: Yeah, we so, know.
3: You got plenty of horsey sauce.
5: So there's been so much talk about man junk, I thought I would toss in a little bit of women junk.
2: Oh, time to talk about vaginas. Hang on, I think I have something for that. Yeah, hold on.
5: You're going.
2: Wait, hold on before you, I want to announce it.
7: Vagina.
2: Yeah, there it is.
1: Barbie, I've seen you. You have no junk.
7: Vagina.
2: It's our vagina alert.
1: You
2: vagina.
1: And Ken.
2: Someone turn the alarm off.
7: Vagina.
5: Oh, dear God. So.
7: Vagina.
5: God. So I have been a veterinary technician for many, many years. And when I first was a technician, I had to go outside and give a very large black German Shepherd a sedation injection.
2: There was a girl.
5: He was not a good dog. Owners had him on a 9-foot leash. Unfortunately, they did not have hold of his leash at where his collar was. And I snuck up behind him, stabbed him in the butt, and backed off. He turned around, honed in on me, and charged me. And bit me in the crotch.
2: Oh,
5: and
2: my man.
5: Threw me on my butt. I was airborne. I was in shock. I looked down. He had ripped open my scrubs and my underwear. And I grabbed myself, said, OF, and... So one of the gals from inside ran out, grabbed me, ran me into the bathroom, and I was going into a massive panic attack, and I couldn't really see where half of the punctures were, and I was crying, and I had to open the door and have one of the other technicians come in and look because I couldn't see. I was so embarrassed. I was like, I am so sorry, but you have to look. I can't see.
2: I need you to look at my vagina.
1: I'll do it.
5: Yes. I need you to look at my vagina. And so anyway, she looked and she was like, you probably need to go to the doctor. And anyway, so long story short, I ended up having multiple punctures in my labia and a huge hematoma down the side of my leg because all of his side teeth grabbed my thigh all the way down.
2: Jeez.
5: Okay. And, yeah, it was...
1: Well, I got to ask you, how fast did the dog go down? He turned around and lunged at you, but after you gave him that shot, yeah. I mean, how long does it take to sedate the dog?
5: Oh, it was in the muscle, so it takes usually, like, 5 to 10 minutes.
1: Oh, wow. Okay. I didn't know how quick that stuff acted.
5: But anyways, yeah, the owner was just so, felt so bad. She, the next day, sent me a big bunch of flowers and...
2: I don't want flowers. I want a new labia, woman.
1: Yeah, and an O'Keefe.
2: an O'Keefe painting. Sure. Do they have to stitch your labia back up?
5: No. Luckily, it was just clean punctures.
3: Oh, yeah, nice.
2: Just clean punctures to the labia. Yeah, that's a...
5: Oh, my God. Yeah, and especially by a 100-pound black German Shepherd.
2: How long did it take for you to feel normal down there?
5: Oh, God, weeks.
2: Wow.
1: I would never want to have a dog like that.
2: No. Well, no.
5: Yeah, we fired them as clients.
2: Yeah, well, that's fair. Yeah. You know, yeah. One bite to the vagina, next thing you know, your dog gets you booted out. Hey, were you dating anyone at the time or anything like that?
5: I was, and he was very understanding. And
2: well, sure.
3: Yeah, I mean, but your forearms got huge.
5: But I...
2: He looks like Popeye.
5: All right.
3: Or hers. Yeah. Get any lockjaw?
5: Yeah, that. Yeah, it took Oral to a whole new level.
1: Man, yeah.
5: Oh, wait, did I just say that on the... Oh, my God.
2: So I know they were understanding. Anyone can understand. Obviously, you did not want this to happen. But
5: no.
2: Did you show them, and did they have, like, an audible response? Like, oh, God.
5: All they knew is that he... Well, they saw that he had torn open my scrubs and my underwear. I mean, right. It was wide open.
2: Man, oh, man.
1: Okay. Wow.
2: Damn.
1: That is not good.
2: I mean, who's a bad boy?
1: Well, first of all...
2: Who's a bad boy?
1: Look, man, being bit by a dog hurts.
2: Yes.
1: A lot. Doesn't matter where it is. Just, Jesus.
2: I think it matters more, though, if it's there.
1: Good or bad, what's the best story involving your junk? 206-803-ROCK.
2: Hello, Craig. Welcome to the men's room.
8: Hola.
2: Hola.
8: Hey, guys. How you doing?
1: We're doing great, man. How are you?
8: Living the dream, man. Living the dream.
1: Okay.
8: Hey, so when we were kids, grew up in West Seattle, and we were swimming at Denny Pool there, and they had a high dive and a low dive, and then they had a divider rope between the low and high dive, so you could open one side for swimming and open whichever diving board was open at the time. And we were teaching this younger kid there how to do can openers off the high dive. It's where you bounce and go off and tuck one leg up and lean back and make a big splash, right?
2: Yeah.
8: So he totally misunderstands. He goes out there and does this great big bounce, and he goes on one leg while he's on the diving board. So it made him go sideways off the diving board, and he landed off the high dive with a great big bounce with the rope right between his legs, and he didn't even go underwater. And he was just like in agony, and was like, whoa, stuck on the rope. Lifeguard to dive in to get him out of there because he was incapacitated and get him up on the bank. We were all like, whoa, and just like dying.
2: So he just landed on the rope and didn't even roll off of the thing?
8: No, he landed and didn't even go underwater, just his legs and knees.
1: I would bet money those diving boards are gone. Just from insurance purposes, in the last 30 years, they've taken every one of them out. That was my favorite part about going to the pool.
2: Yeah, sure.
1: High dive, springboard. I could spend hours bouncing off that thing.
2: But then that happens, and they're like, let's get rid of them.
1: Good or bad, what's the best story involving your junk? 206-803-ROCK.
3: The Knights of Columbus pool I went to as a kid always had low dives, the low high ones. Dive.
2: Yeah.
3: But, I'm wondering. You're right. They probably took out those high dives. They were awesome.
1: They used to have slides, too.
3: Well, that was the issue, was that they always had softball on Sunday nights.
2: All right.
3: And then they would close the pool early, and whoever the dads were or whatever playing softball. But some drunk guy was standing on that slide and fell off and cracked his head.
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1: I bet it was.
2: Hello, Carl. Welcome to the men's room.
3: Hola, bitcholas.
2: Hola.
3: Hey, this is Carl from Pittsburgh, man, about a couple miles from Turtle Creek.
2: Oh, cool. All right.
4: Carl.
3: Yes, sir.
2: I'll talk smack to you starting in September. Until now, hello.
4: Oh, yeah. I still got some family up there.
3: You do? Good, good.
4: Yeah.
3: Hey, so I was an umpire for a little league baseball back in Pittsburgh, and umpiring a ball was at the center field. Well, the center fielder, a little kid, went to jump up to catch the ball, and he got a junk caught on the top of the fence.
2: Oh!
3: And he basically ripped his pants all the way into his testicles.
2: Ooh.
3: The testicles were hanging off the fence, on the top of the fence, and he was still hanging on the fence.
2: Oh, my God.
4: Oh, Jesus. No. That's awful.
3: Yeah, yeah. And to this day, every time I think about that story, I cringe.
2: Yes. His entire body weight was being held by his testicles on a fence.
3: I mean, he was probably, I don't know, 100, 110 pounds.
2: It doesn't matter. How much weight could you put on your testicles? I mean, look, if someone tied a brick, which weighs a lot less than 100 pounds, I'm going to scream. Yeah.
5: Was this near McKee's Rocks?
3: Well, McKee's Rocks, yeah.
5: Exactly. Just hanging on the fence.
3: Can you hear me?
2: Yeah.
5: Gotcha.
2: Yeah.
5: God, okay. That's awful.
3: So anyway, we ran out to center field, and they asked if anybody had ice. They wanted to stick the testicles on ice to see if they could save them. And we had to wait for a paramedic to get there to basically lift him off the fence. We supported him, and they took him, and he was known as one bald Bubba. His name was Bubba.
2: Of course it was.
5: OBB?
2: So
5: Jesus.
2: So, and look, I don't know. So as the umpire, and obviously the game comes to a stop, everyone agreed to not take him off the fence. It was easier just to support his weight.
3: It was easier to support his weight because he didn't know what else you could damage.
5: Right.
3: Just taking him off the fence.
5: Jesus. Good God. That is horrible.
2: That is not something I'd ever want.
5: That's why you need that padding up top, man. No chain length, just the padding.
4: Oh, that is terrible.
2: All right.
5: Oh, boy. Okay.
2: Hello, Larry. Welcome to the men's room.
6: Hello.
2: Hola.
6: Hello. So this happened to me many, many years ago. I've recovered, obviously, from it. But urethra restriction repair. I'm assuming you know what both of all that is.
2: I mean, it's kind of self-explanatory.
5: Yep.
6: Yeah. Well, I had the restriction, and they went in and did an open repair, and at home it ruptured.
2: Oh,
6: and
2: no.
6: My boys. Oh yeah. Oh yeah. They were more like cantaloupes, the size of it. And I'll tell you what, that is the worst pain I have ever had in my life. Thought I was gonna die.
5: I bet you did, man.
2: How do they correct? I mean, obviously you go back. It's just something they what have to repair, I guess.
6: I was on medication for a week. I don't know what they did, and then I had to have a catheter at home for a month.
5: Was there blockage that had to be removed?
6: I had had a traumatic catheterization several years before that created the restriction.
5: Okay.
6: It had been repaired before, and the restriction came back, so they had to go in and do another repair.
5: What's it? I gotta ask. What's it like having to use the bathroom but you can't? Like, you know you need to urinate.
2: Right.
5: Like, you know that feeling, but you're not able to do it.
6: You get. It's like somebody's hitting you in the kidneys.
5: Okay. Ugh, all right.
6: That's awful. It backs up all the way into your kidneys.
5: Yeah.
2: Jeez.
5: So this needs to be done fast.
6: Oh, yeah. Yeah. And I was about 20 miles from the hospital, and I am a nurse, so I knew the ambulances would take too long. So I just got in my car, and well, I would just say I maxed out what that car could do on the way to the hospital. And I got there and I got into the emergency room, and they took care of me.
5: Wow.
2: Jesus, man.
5: Golly. Okay.
2: Ah.
5: What a day.
2: Ooh. So far, I feel the worst for the kid playing Little League.
5: Jesus.
4: Oh, wizard. For sure.
2: Of all the stories I heard, none of them were awesome, no. But that kid, I feel the worst.
4: And Miles is 100% right. Put a

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1: Who Sucks Less is coming up at first time for a few emails from the men's room at KISW.com. You've got mail. You've got mail. Couple comments here about your junk. Guys, my D-bag ex told the doctor to add a few stitches after I'd given birth. The doctor responded with what I can tell is not a her problem, but a you problem. You should consider a penis implant. Best comeback ever. Not from Katie. Guys, growing up, my dad was a glass glazier, window repair guy. He had a tool holster he'd wear on his hip to hold his glass cutter, other tools. Well, my little sister was around two or three. He would wake us up and take us downstairs in the morning before leaving for work. He was holding her and went to put her down by kind of sliding her down his side. That morning, he'd accidentally put a utility knife or something in his holster upside down. He was so horrified and felt guilty for years. He was afraid to take her to the hospital. He did, of course. But was positive he'd be facing really uncomfortable questions. He did not. She was fine. But still, I was only like five. But I'll never forget that moment.
2: Yeah.
1: Wow. Okay. 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
2: Dip responsibly.
1: Boo, bitches. Today is my grandson Dawson, a.k.a. Diesel's, nine-year birthday. So couldn't get a, oh, lookout, a fart montage, and what else? A holy SJ. Happy birthday, Dawson. Love, Papa Doug. Thanks, guys, and love the show, and have an awesome fourth.
3: Uh-oh, lookout.

0: Holy Jay!
1: Hello, guys. Today's our son Matt's 32nd birthday. He's a hell of a man, and his dad, and as his dad, and I'm proud of him very much. Please help us celebrate a special day with some dad jokes for Miles. Thanks, guys. You rock. That from Matt's mom and Matt's dad.
2: That means Matt's mom.
1: Mm-hmm. Dad jokes. All right, what do I got here? Guys, my dad used to, back in the day, put me in a tire and roll me down the hill.
2: Oh, yeah?
1: Those were the good years. All right. A server at Hooters called in sick from work.
2: Oh, yeah?
1: Bubonic plague.
2: Childish but funny.
1: And finally, why do people go out with Hope Solo? Why do people go out with Hope Solo?
2: What do you got, Mike?
3: I don't know. Because if she was with somebody else, it'd be weird.
1: Mm-hmm. Well, she's married, but why do people go out with Hope Solo? No. She's a keeper.
2: All right. Okay. That's solid.
4: Good one.
1: Yeah.
4: You could use almost any keeper.
1: Yeah, exactly.
2: But she's kind of hot.
1: Mm-hmm. Like with Ben, you know what I mean?
4: Well, yeah, she's a female keeper.
1: Oh, see, yeah. Well, they're both keepers.
4: You could say it with Casey Keller.
1: That's right.
2: There you go. Keeper.
1: But y'all, today's my mom, Lauren's 36.
4: Marcus Hatterman.
2: Yeah. Keeper. Keeper.
1: Today's my mom, Lauren's 36th birthday. She's been the best mom I could ever have, and words cannot describe how inevitably grateful I am to have her in my life. I always talk to her about how about the show. Hope she gets to hear this on the radio on her way to the bookstore. So, can I get a Suck It Up cupcake, some dad jokes for Miles, Coach Ted giving her some advice about being 36 in the big 2026. Love you so much, Mom, from her amazing oldest, Sydney.
5: So, suck it up, cupcake!
1: Let's see. Dad jokes. Why can't you keep bagel lovers in jail? Why can't you keep bagel lovers in jail?
2: I don't know.
1: They eat the locks.
2: Okay.
1: What is a cucumber's favorite sport? A cucumber, favorite sport?
2: Pickleball.
1: Pickleball. And finally, my doctor told me to sit down when I pee.
2: Why?
1: Because he doesn't want me lifting anything heavy.
2: Humble brag. Oh, okay. Humble brag.
1: Oh, yeah.
2: Yeah. I wasn't even a joke, sure, dog. Got this hog.
1: Yeah. Can I wish my best friend, Catherine, a happy 38th trip around the big ball of fire? May your year be full of unexpected wins, good timing, and situations that somehow just work out. How about some green beans? Shotgun gets from Thrill. Dad jokes from Miles. Coke Ted hyping up the Chicago Bears upcoming season. Thanks, guys. Appreciate you. That from Derek.
6: Green bean.
2: What?
6: Green bean.
2: Okay.
6: Green bean.
2: Yeah.
6: Green bean.
1: Let's see here. Guys, someone broke into our house last night and stole a dozen eggs.
2: Oh, yeah.
4: Haven't cracked the crime.
1: What's that?
4: Did you crack the crime?
1: Not yet. But they also left a pan of boiling water on the stove. Police believe it was poachers.
3: Damn it, Miles.
4: I thought it was going to be cracked.
2: I know. Yeah, I'll track them with you, man.
1: That's there. I'll make sure I got another.
4: Poachers.
1: All right.
4: I love a poached egg. A
1: couple more dad jokes and we'll be done. What is a pirate's favorite letter of the alphabet? What is a pirate's favorite?
2: Is it R?
3: You would think it'd be R, but it's the C.
1: Damn it. Actually, it's not. History says most pirates were illiterate.
4: Oh.
3: God damn it.
4: Could you hear the pride of Mike and I?
2: Oh, yeah. All of us.
1: And I told my psychiatrist, I think I'm hearing voices.
2: Oh, yeah?
1: He said, I'm not a psychiatrist. I work at CVS. Boo, bitches.
4: Boo.
1: My 45th go-around, the beautiful marble. My friends are woefully unaware of how big of a fan I am of the show. So as a birthday gift to myself, can I get Coke Ted giving me advice on how to party tonight and still make it to work tomorrow? And you guys talking all over each other about being 40. Either the awesomeness of it or not be so awesomeness of it. Thanks, guys, and take care of that from Crystal.
4: All right, you want some advice on Coke Ted? How you party all night and get up and go to work the next day? Pure and simple. Anybody that's done a little cocaine knows this old trick. You stay up all night, you call that dealer, you get another bag. You go to work high, you get it done. Production off the charts.
1: Jesus.
4: Am I wrong?
2: No.
1: Guys, my name is Dimitri, a.k.a. Big D. Today's my birthday. Turned 52. I lost 150 pounds. I'm feeling brand new. So I'd love to hear a fish sandwich medley and you guys talking all over yourselves about going out after watching FIFA.
2: FIFA.
1: FIFA.
4: FIFA.
1: Fish sandwich medley.

0: fish in the morning.
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0: At noon and at night.
2: Can I buy you a fish sandwich? Though you don't want a fish sandwich?
3: Well, ironically enough, there's happened to be a little match tonight.
4: Oh, God, yeah, yeah, man. Yeah. That's going to
2: be a lot of stuff going on, man. I trust FIFA is about as much as I trust the FIA.
4: Doing this game.
3: That would be a big deal.
4: That would be very cool.
3: And one more. Been listening now since 2018 when you guys were syndicated down here in Sacramento. Around the time I put down the bottle and righted the ship, so to speak. You guys definitely helped out in the beginning and, of course, over the years since. I love the stories Miles can recite about blowing up his VW, Thrill's kidnapping escapades,
2: all right,
3: the Ted Smith sledding, Mike's ATV adventures. It is my 50-second go-round. I'll be heading down to Costa Rica to celebrate with some surfing and poolside escapades. I'd love Coke Ted's advice on how he would spend his time in Costa Rica. Shout out to Anderson's Glassblowing and LeConnor, and thanks for helping me through another year. That from Starbuck.
5: Hi, Costa Rica. Been there myself. First thing you gotta do, hook up with a local guy, get some blow. 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Don't get sunburned, but make sure you test it, because it's Costa Rica.
3: Don't swim with the crocodiles.
5: That's Mexico, dude.
3: Well, it's still probably probable.
5: Yeah, but he's high on coke.
4: He doesn't care.
3: Okay.
4: You can beat the piss out of that crocodile.
3: Fair enough. All right, guys, here you go.
6: Happy, happy, happy birthday. 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
8: Now, the men's room wants to know, who sucks less?
3: Hey, time for Who Sucks Less. Stephen Thrill Hill, you bring us three stories from the news each and every week. They always suck, but it's up to us to determine out of the three stories which one sucks the least. Now, if you happen to like the Men's Room on Facebook or follow us on X and Instagram at Men's Room Live, the debate is already underway on Who Sucks Less.
4: Yes, indeed. And like we said at the top of the show, all of this has to do with eating. Now, get a little food in your belly.
2: Okay, yeah.
4: And let us start with the story that, Mike, I believe you brought this to us last week, and it is messed up. We go to the country of Hungary, where police there arrested a 30-year-old man who collected human body parts that he'd gathered from abandoned cemeteries and, of course, from his workplace. Should be noted, the man works at Radio Shack. That is not true. Anyway, the man is employed as an orderly at a hospital. So Hungary's National Bureau of Investigation, they arrested the man in Budapest after receiving information that he'd been storing body parts, not just at home, but at work, which was kind of the tip-off, because co-workers are like, that's weird. Anyway, during a search of the man's apartment, investigators seized skulls, a complete lower leg, and a hand, as well as the reconstruction of a human face prepared from facial skin. Now, other bones were found stored in a suitcase. A heart was in a jar. Police trying to determine whether that was human or animal. Probably human, because that's what this guy's into. And I say that because the man did admit to collecting the body parts during questioning. Said he was particularly attracted to human body parts, and that he had prepared food from such parts and eaten them. Had he served this food to other people? We do not know. He just copped to the fact that, yes, I have cooked and eaten some humans. Police said the man is passionate about anatomy and pathology and likes to dissect animals. They suspect he obtained the body parts through his work at the hospital and digging up bodies in cemeteries. Anyway, they seized the man's computer, laptops, tablets, mobile phones, SIM cards, and data cards. All the recovered body parts will be examined by forensic experts, blah, blah, blah.
3: Okay.
4: I mean, it's what he's into. Grant, the body that's already dead people. He hasn't killed anyone. Not a serial killer, but he's eating people. Now we go to Sydney. We go to Sydney, Australia, where a customer at a popular Chinese restaurant there, he's been arrested and charged after he hurt his own baby daughter in a bid to get a refund on his meal. Here's the guy's scheme. So he complained to staff that their faulty high chair made his daughter cry before demanding his money back. And the man did leave this one-year-old daughter. After staff, they waived the bill, which was the equivalent of about $67. Now, police confirmed that he was taken to a nearby police station and charged with domestic violence-related common assault and dishonestly obtaining financial advantage by deception. Now, the man is known to use an alias. He's part of a group of people who regularly come to Australia from the UK that move around in RVs. I guess he's known to do this. Now, the man, who cannot be named due to legal restrictions, he's been granted conditional bail. He'll appear before court late this month. So what he did was, he has a tiny screw in his hand, and he would press it into the thigh of his daughter. Naturally, she would cry. When the staff comes over to check, he says, "Hey, man, your high chair's ass, it's making her uncomfortable because she's obviously bawling. I want my money back." So that's how he got free meals. That's right. Food, Ted. Mm. And now we go to the Ford Company. So imagine working 11 years at a company that, by the way, once paid an 800-pound bear to maul a Ford F-150 for marketing, only to have your career ended over a $1.95 chocolate chip cookie. That's what happened to Kurt Crom. 6-year-old guy, he's a UAW member at Ford's Kentucky truck plant in Louisville. And he says he was marched out by security and told that he was a thief over a single grandma's cookie that he happened to pay for. So Crom, who's diabetic, says his blood sugar tanked around 3:30 in the morning on a Saturday shift. So he stumbled to the break room to buy a cookie from one of the self-checkout kiosks. Now, the first machine, it choked, flashed a failed transaction. So he walked to a second kiosk, paid, ate the cookie, went back to work. Well, a week later, he gets a tap on the shoulder. He sat in the labor office for half an hour before a union bargainer walked in and reportedly said, quote, "They got you on video stealing a cookie." Now, Crom said, quote, "First you tell me I'm a thief, then you tell me I'm a liar." He finally had to pull out his bank statement and discover that the $1.95 was sitting there. It had been charged. It had been paid. Apparently, nobody at Ford thought to check that before escorting the 11-year veteran out of the building. After he sent notarized bank statements, Ford eventually confirmed the payment for $1.95 had in fact been paid, and they offered him his job back, and they cut him a check for about $28,000 in back pay for the 5 lost weeks, but that's about $5,000 short of what the union had promised. So he declined the reunion, took a new job back in his hometown of Wisconsin, only plans to return to Louisville to grab his tools that he said Ford made him buy in the first place. Wow, $1.95 and you didn't even steal it. Whew. So those are your stories. You got the guy in Hungary who's digging up dead people and eating some of them, or preparing food to some. It's not eating them raw. It's not sushi, Mike. Come on. We have the guy in Sydney, Australia, pokes his own one-year-old daughter with a screw so that she will cry so that he can get a refund on the meal that he bought. And finally, the Ford Company, at least in the plant in Kentucky, firing an 11-year veteran. He's working by 3:30 in the morning on a Saturday for a $1.95 cookie that he paid for.
2: I would also say, first of all, I will rarely talk ass on unions, but UAW, you got to be better. You should have had that guy's back from the jump.
4: Yeah.
2: That's brutal. We're saying Ford here, not the guy.
4: Ford, yeah. The guy didn't steal anything.
2: Right. So, I mean, I'm going to say the guy in Hungary. It's weird. But nobody, he didn't kill anybody. He didn't hurt anybody. The guy hurting his own kid for free food.
3: That's bad. He's going to continue to be that kid's dad is the problem.
4: That's the thing, right? They can arrest him, charge him, but still dad.
3: Yeah, and you're not taking the kid away.
2: Yeah, so I'll take the guy in Hungary, but...
4: It's weird, Ted. I agree. Typically, if you say someone's eating people, I don't say, man, they're the best of the three. But in this case, just based on the fact, these people are deceived. It's not cool, but you're not hurting and or killing anyone.
3: Just based on where I know this plant to be in Kentucky, I'm going to say that sucks the least, simply because the guy finally got to leave Kentucky after 11 years and go to Wisconsin, because if you know where that is, it's in
1: the middle of nowhere of Kentucky, and it sucks. Debate continues on Who Sucks Less. If you like the Men's Room on Facebook, or follow us on X and Instagram at Men's Room Live. All right, coming up at 5:08, we'll drink a toast with a shot of the day. 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
1: All right, check out of here at 5:08. We'll drink and toast for the shot of the day. And we do have your headlines on the way at 5:50. But first, quick check out with Mike Hawk and some of the stories and headlines he is not working on.
2: Well, thank you, Miles. There's an online platform in China that allows people to rent other people's pets by the hour.
3: All right. Some people have a problem with that.
2: And I can understand the problem with that.
3: But here's the thing. If you have a problem with it, don't do it on one side or the other. But, like, I get it. Ted, we used to always say to you, you want to pick up chicks, have a dog, go to the dog park, right?
4: Yeah, for sure.
3: But you don't have a dog, and we understand you don't want to take on the responsibility just to get laid, but you can just get laid by having a dog at the dog. I know that sounds petty.
4: I used to dog sit.
1: Petty, I get it.
4: But I would I would dog sit my friend's little Frenchie.
3: And how well did that work for you?
4: It was great.
3: Right. Every girl that would never talk to you, suddenly they'll talk to you.
4: Except when her dog bit another dog.
1: Okay, well, in your care?
4: Yes. I didn't know. The dog is so good with humans. She just sucks. I didn't realize how bad she was with other dogs. So a very attractive woman. It's like, your dog friendly? I was like, yeah.
3: Oh.
4: And then it tried to bite her dog. Oh. I was like, I'm just watching it.
3: Real quick.
1: Maybe that was a bad idea.
3: Yeah. I'm just watching it. It's not mine.
2: Just needed like a hint more honesty there. Like, honestly, I'm watching this dog. He's probably friendly. He loves people.
4: She loves me. People. I buckled under the pressure. I was just like, yeah, of course. Of course she is.
3: I would too.
4: Yeah.
2: Didn't do that thing where you're sitting there holding her. Like, come on. You okay?
3: But when they say rent people's pets, we're talking dogs. No one's going to rent your cat.
1: I would.
3: You're gonna take someone else's cat into your home?
1: Yes.
3: Bro,
1: yes.
3: That would end poorly.
1: Yes, I would get a hairless cat for an hour or two. Just see if I like the damn thing. Hang out with me.
2: See if you're good with a little naked animal rolling around.
1: Sure.
4: Why just not? The problem with cats, if you feed it, I feel like it would go back to your home.
2: Yeah.
4: Like my neighbors, they got a newer cat, right?
3: Yeah.
4: He doesn't just sit outside my door. He presses his nose against my screen and meows at me. But I'm like, I'm not letting you in. Mm-hmm. Then if I feed him, he would just become my cat.
3: That's basically how that works.
1: So did Egypt advance in the World Cup?
3: Who do they play?
2: Iran?
3: Yeah.
1: Well, I'm saying it. I'll go to the viewing party.
2: Yeah.
1: I'll bring the Sphinx.
2: Oh, God.
3: I see. Okay.
1: I show up.
2: Oh, God.
3: That's not a bad. If you're going to rent a cat, that's the time.
1: I'm rooting for Egypt. Can't you see?
4: Yeah, they play Australia.
1: Ha ha.
2: Here we go.
1: I'll go over to the Kiwi place.
4: I'll rent a kangaroo.
3: I was going to be an emu, but whatever.
2: Jeez, I'm whiz. There's been a growing number of patients that are suffering from a mystery explosive diarrhea parasite. There's been over 140 cases across 20 states.
4: Has one been Washington?
2: No, but I thought the same thing, dude.
4: My buddy's wife is down with it right now. Oh, sorry.
3: Damn, man.
1: What do you mean?
3: She has explosive diarrhea right now.
1: What's her name?
4: Yeah.
2: Great. Where's she live?
1: Well, there's a case in...
3: Is that Cheryl? You're talking about Cheryl. Well,
1: this is a restaurant.
4: It is Cheryl.
1: This is a restaurant that got a bunch of people sick over in the International District.
2: Yeah.
1: So I don't know if they shut them down or whatever the deal was,
2: man.
1: But they were giving people the green apple splatters.
2: I was suffering through something a couple weeks back that was tearing me up, dude. It was, I looked at all the symptoms, like bad cramping, bad diarrhea.
1: Sure.
2: Like nausea. I was like, oh crap, I might have had some sort of weird parasite thing.
1: Well, they're never going to tell you now.
2: No.
3: But are the diarrhea symptoms roughly that anyway?
2: Yeah.
3: It could just be diarrhea, but it cramps, but it hurts, it sucks.
2: It wasn't moving though. It was just sitting there. It's like I had a ball of gas in my gut that wasn't moving.
3: I got you.
2: It was terrible.
1: Military ran out of flu shots.
3: Yep.
4: I'm the opposite. Like if I had it on a Saturday morning, I wouldn't know the difference.
3: That's what I mean.
4: Most Friday nights, I'm eating wings and drinking a beer.
3: I mean, for me, if it happens to me, I always just blame myself.
4: Correct.
2: Yeah.
3: Even if they said, you have a parasite, I'd be like, get out of here.
2: Probably.
3: I thought it was me.
2: Last year, the U.S. murder rate reached its lowest point since 1960, and reports are coming in that we're on track to be even lower this year.
4: Yep. Wow.
3: Yeah.
2: Way to not murder people, America. Well done.
3: Running out of people to kill.
4: You should tell the news networks that.
2: Yeah, no kidding.
3: Well, that messes with their mojo.
4: Murder! Murder
2: everywhere.
3: We're here to scare you, not tell you the truth.
2: Put your thinking caps on, Jen Stafford, the Merriam-Webster word of the day. Steve, you currently have a 5-win record going into the day.
1: I think he's cheating.
2: I think
1: he's looking it up.
2: I give you guys a 20% chance of success on this one. This one might be the one that beats him. But it's a noun beginning with the letter N.
3: N or M?
2: N.
3: N.
4: Noun, huh?
2: A noun beginning with the letter N. But this is a very rich or important person. I've only ever heard this word used once in a children's movie, and I didn't know what it meant then, and I now know what it means. A very rich or important person beginning with the letter N.
3: So obviously it's not noble or nobility.
2: Yeah. Correct. Only heard this word. Nepo baby.
1: Nomad?
2: Nomad, no.
3: No, it's an important, not rich.
2: Steve, any final guesses here?
3: I'm going to give you a word that starts with the letter N. No.
2: Okay. Nabob.
3: I've never heard that word.
2: What is Nabob?
3: Nabob?
2: It was literally used, the movie was Aladdin, and the Friend Like Me song that Robin Williams did.
3: Yeah.
2: He used that as like at the very end of it. He called him a Nabob or of some kind. It was like, am I hearing that wrong? It doesn't make sense. I don't know what that means. But then all of a sudden, this comes up. It's like, very rich or important person. He was turning him into a prince at that point.
3: A Nabob. Okay.
2: So I got to reset that. It is now open as far as how this goes. Here we go. A new study found that exercise may keep muscles fighting cancer.
3: I would just assume, I mean, cancer's cancer, but I would just assume exercise helps your muscles fight anything.
2: Right. Keep your body healthy, and it will do its best to
3: take
2: care of you.
3: Why do they keep telling us the benefits of exercise?
2: Because we're not doing it.
3: If you exercise, good things happen. We can go through the whole laundry list of what those positive things are if you need to, or just do it. It's like drinking water. You don't have to tell me what it does. I just know it's important, so I do that.
2: The problem is that we're not. We're still not.
3: I still don't.
2: You know?
3: I'm just saying, but I recognize that it's a positive thing to do.
2: And we have such a strong focus on weight in this country. It's like, I get it. You want the number on the scale to go down because that makes you feel good, and that's what we really, really focus on. Overall health makes that happen, too.
3: I would say don't worry so much about the number on the scale because muscle is heavier than fat.
2: It is.
3: The image in the mirror will let you know.
2: And that's what fat
3: the clothing
4: some people,
3: but that
4: some
3: you
4: people need to lose weight before they can do a lot of exercise.
2: Absolutely. I mean,
3: no doubt.
4: Back.
2: Absolutely.
4: Stuff.
2: It starts with getting healthy.
3: That's it.
2: Yourself healthy. Apparently, giraffes are smarter with numbers than anyone expected.
3: That's how that giraffe in Texas stays.
1: Yeah, we could hide for a week.
2: No, I'm kidding. And she was fat and happy. She did a great job out there. What was her name? I forget. Lucille or something like that.
3: Something dumb.
2: I don't know, man. She did good, though. A new study found that that fast replies boost your likelihood of being being hired. Replies boost your likelihood of being hired.
4: Well, if it's a job interview, yes.
2: Right. They want somebody who's there that'll communicate and will get back in a timely manner. Shocking.
4: Yeah.
2: What a revelation.
3: I'm glad they do these studies.
2: Ted, I'm asking you for a reason. What's the day, buddy? All right. You're going to love this day. We're going to go down to Marco Polo.
4: National Chicken Wing Day.
2: International Chicken Wing Day.
4: Let's go.
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2: So I took to wingaddicts.com.
4: All right.
2: And we have the 10 most popular chicken wing flavors in the United States. What would you guys say? You know I'm going to ask it. What is your most favorite, your top chicken wing flavor?
1: Well, I think it's like pizza. Like, I like pepperoni, any kind of meat.
2: Of course.
1: But if you're really going to just test the pizza, it's a cheese pizza.
2: Okay.
1: So with me, it's traditional buffalo.
2: Medium,
1: not hot.
4: But what's your favorite?
1: I still like that traditional flavor, but I like 10 other different flavors as well. Teriyaki, technically.
2: Teriyaki.
1: But that's not going to show up in the top 10.
2: Okay. Ted?
4: Easy. Lemon pepper.
2: Lemon pepper. I like it. Steve?
3: Traditionals, man. Buffalo.
2: Just the buffalo sauce. All right. So according to WingAddicts.com.
4: We really live life.
3: I mean, look, I like them all, but buffalo is my favorite.
4: I would think traditional lemon pepper are going to be the top
1: two. I don't get buffalo anything else. Just wings. Like, I don't do buffalo bites or cauliflower.
2: Those. Those are pretty good.
4: Yeah,
1: it's only reserved for wings.
3: No, they have like buffalo chicken sandwiches. I'll do that. Because the sauce is the thing.
2: Right.
3: Right.
4: Sometimes I get rotisserie chicken and just dip the chicken in buffalo sauce.
3: Man, I tried that. I don't like it that much.
4: All right.
3: I don't know why.
2: So they kind of take the cop out.
3: I'm not saying you're stupid.
2: Damn. WingAddicts.com takes a bit of a cop out at number 10. They say there really isn't a clear-cut number 10 for this list. It says, I like the sound of America's top 10 more than America's top 9, but at number 10 we do have a logjam, since they have the Southern Fried Chicken style wings, which are breaded kind of like KFC.
3: Sure.
2: Which are far more popular down south, and a variation is served across the country in Chinese restaurants. Add to this spot wings featuring hot honey, sriracha, or chipotle spices.
4: Does that count like Korean fried chicken too?
3: Probably, I would think.
2: Probably does.
4: I do like KFC.
2: Yes, sir.
3: I do too, man, but like once a year.
4: No, Korean fried chicken.
3: Oh, I thought you meant Kentucky. My bad.
2: There is a difference to it, though.
1: Sure.
4: There is. Because they use...
3: It's cornstarch.
4: Cornstarch. So it's crispier, and then that sauce they use. I don't know the name of it, but it's pretty good.
2: Okay, I dig it.
1: Go to Burnett's and Renton if you really want to try them.
2: All right.
1: Best place in the area.
2: Ted, you come in at number 9 with the lemon pepper. Damn.
1: See, I thought that'd be higher than that.
4: So did I.
2: One of the top sellers at Wingstop, which incidentally is the top-selling wing joint in the country, so it should come as no surprise. While vastly more popular in the southern states, it has its place in all 50. It says you normally see it as a dry rub, but we've encountered amazing wet lemon pepper wings and love it with a lemon wedge garnish to squeeze on.
1: For a chain, they do great. Wingstop is amazing.
4: And the wet lemon pepper, there's one bar I go to that has wet ones. I like them.
2: And I'm with you. Lemon pepper is probably my go-to. Miles, I know that you want to go traditional buffalo to try them out. Lemon pepper to me, like that flavor carries anything else. So if you screw up a lemon pepper, you have bad.
1: My favorite is when you go someplace and you can get 12 or 8 and you can do half and half.
2: Yes.
1: So you can try a couple different styles.
2: Yeah, absolutely. Anybody had mango habanero?
3: I have.
2: At number 8, it hits the scale. Probably made popular by Buffalo Wild Wings. You can find a gajillion recipes for mango habanero sauce. It's popular for that sweet, hot fruit, tangy, and on the level of heat always varies based on the restaurant. It says, I love it when it's surprisingly tingly on the lips. Eventually, I'd love to see an option like we see with Buffalo Wild Wings. It says, my favorite is a bottle with Sweet Baby Ray's. So,
3: all right.
2: Mango habanero.
4: It just gets too spicy for me.
2: Absolutely. And habanero, while the flavor is kind of there, it's not enough flavor for me to get it because of the spice level. I don't think it balances out. I would agree with you on that one, Ted. I don't know. The mango does help kind of ease it a little bit, but it's still, habanero is a crazy hot pepper for me.
3: You think so?
2: Yeah.
3: Habanero is probably my ceiling as far as something I can just sit down and eat.
2: Gotcha.
3: And not go crazy, but anything hotter than that, I'm out.
2: Let's go a little Caribbean for number 7.
1: Jerk
2: wings. Yeah. The unmistakable jerk flavor of the islands can be sweet, spicy, or a delightful combination of both. Originating in Jamaica and the surrounding Caribbean islands, jerk is used there mostly as a cooking style. Wing joints in the U.S. might make their own jerk sauces in-house, but most use an existing jerk, dry rub, or bottled sauce. What about the sauce makes it jerk?
1: Jerk?
3: Whatever the seasoning is.
1: All spice is the primary thing, whether it's wet or dry.
2: Gotcha.
1: So you can have dry or wet on those, kind of like lemon pepper.
2: Okay.
1: So it depends. You can buy, it kind of looks like soy sauce, but it's just jerk flavored.
2: Yeah. Gotcha. Okay, I dig it. Number 6, when the French Catholics migrated south to Louisiana after an American Revolution, they brought with them Cajun style.
3: There you go.
4: Cajun. Again, I'm just thinking about Wingstop, but like if I don't get lemon pepper, I get their Cajun.
2: Cajun's pretty good.
4: And generally, it's a dry rub, too. Yep.
2: Yeah.
3: I haven't had Cajun wings, but Cajun anything generally is good.
2: And that's another one of those where the heat is just enough, but that flavor is...
3: Oh, yeah.
2: Top notch, man. Says you'll primarily see Cajun wings prepared with a dry rub of paprika, cayenne, oregano, garlic powder, and black pepper, often mistaken for Old Bay.
1: I was going to say, Mike, if you had Old Bay wings.
2: No, but that does actually sound really good.
1: If you're on the East Coast and they got them, order them.
4: Okay. I made some this weekend.
2: Yeah.
4: And I just kind of messed with it, but I just put a little hot sauce in a bowl, put the wings in there, dumped a bunch of Old Bay, and kind of flipped them around.
2: Let's go.
3: Do you have the Old Bay hot sauce?
4: I do. I used it on cottage cheese last night.
3: I used some of mine on that. We had pulled pork over the weekend.
4: Yeah.
3: God damn, it's good.
4: I need to order more.
2: I ran out of mine.
4: Yeah.
2: It was so
4: I will say, credit to Mike and his wife. They showed up at my house for a 10 a.m. Seahawks game, and they were like, what is this hot sauce? I was like, Old Bay.
3: Yeah.
2: Number 5, sweet chili wings.
3: Yeah.
4: All right.
3: I enjoy those.
2: They say it because very, very few restaurants make their own in-house sweet chili sauce. It's like ketchup. Why make it yourself? To be clear, occasionally do find a serious chef who makes it from scratch, but 99% of the time it's coming out of a bottle. Sweet chili sauce is just great top to bottom, and
3: yes,
2: putting them on wings would be tremendous.
3: Mm-hmm.
2: Haven't had them, but I won't turn them away. Miles, you actually come in at number 4, America's good old teriyaki flavor.
1: Really?
2: Says you mostly see it served as in its traditional form, thickened for wings. This salty and sweet Japanese flavor is a combination of soy sauce, mirin, and sugar. Some wing menus have hotter versions, and many use it in super creative flavor combinations using names like buffayaki, jerkyaki, and wasabiyaki.
4: Buffayaki.
1: It's just like, they're like jerk wings. They're just, if a place has them, I'm surprised, and I order it. Because you don't see those flavors all the time.
4: I'm with you. I don't order them a ton, but every time I do, I'm like, it's really good.
2: Mm-hmm. Fantastic, man.
3: I should do this more. And then you don't.
2: And then you don't.
3: We all do that.
2: It's just teriyaki chicken on the wing.
3: That's pretty much it.
2: Delicious. Number 3, it never got mentioned, but it also comes right next to my lemon pepper wings. If I do it half and half, it is lemon pepper and garlic parm.
3: Oh, yeah.
2: The third most enjoyed wings in the country. The simple combination of garlic, butter, and Parmesan cheese is the nation's strong number 3 wing choice.
1: Also, seems like everyone does those with their own recipe. They're always different.
2: Yeah.
1: But they're always good.
4: I have a take on that one.
2: Okay.
4: Garlic parm I only like on like a nugget or a boneless wing, whatever you want to call it.
2: Gotcha.
4: For some reason,
3: not on bone.
4: I don't know. It seems odd to me when it's on a bone.
2: Okay. Huh. Okay. Well, I'll just have them all myself.
3: I'm not saying you're a freak.
2: Number two, they go with the barbecue wing.
3: They're okay.
1: Yeah, that's my least favorite.
4: Like the cooking style or like sauce. Barbecue sauce?
2: Barbecue sauce on the wing.
3: Like, yeah. There's nothing wrong with it. I just...
2: It's like
3: getting
2: like a plain cheeseburger.
3: Cop out. I feel like someone like made wings and said, F. Yeah. Dude, what do we have? We got barbecue sauce and that was it. So like, they're not bad, but I never ordered them.
1: But I like all the other barbecue chicken. I like every other piece of chicken with barbecue sauce except the wing.
4: Like, we used to go to a place in Towson, Maryland, and the guy made a mistake and made barbecue wings and then added like the hot sauce or whatever we wanted. And they were really good. Remember?
1: It was Buffalo Old Bay.
4: Right. Right.
3: Yeah, it was Buffalo and Old Bay.
4: You could do the same thing with barbecue sauce. I've done it. I said, hey, go to a bar and be like, can you just mix a little bit of your buffalo sauce with the barbecue? And that's a good flavor.
2: Okay.
3: Okay. Well, like sweet and hot kind of.
4: Yeah.
3: All right.
2: I dig it. And then the number one, the world's number one wing flavor.
3: Buffalo.
2: Yeah, it's buffalo sauce.
1: Yeah. You also can't go wrong with salt and pepper. Salt and pepper wings are pretty good.
2: Yeah. Not for 10.
1: I'm not eating them.
4: Classic buffalo to me is very good. I just think some places, their classic buffalo just is scorching hot.
3: Yeah, you make it to, it like, needs man, to be me- a happy
1: It needs
3: medium.
1: To be mild or medium.
3: Yeah, it's
1: it
3: not
1: really
3: supposed to burn your face off. It's just supposed to taste good.
2: Correct, correct. A trading guard game tournament in Oregon had to be suspended for a week, and the reason why is just as bad as you think.
1: I know the reason.
2: Tell you all about it at 5:50.
1: Thank you, sir. Headlines are coming up at 5:50. In the meantime, have we made it to drinking time?
6: Somebody out there deserves to be recognized. And the men's room knows just who it is. So to you, we say... Bottoms up, sailor! You're the toast of our shot of the day.
1: Drink time it is, and as usual, we head to the drink desk and Steve at Thrill Hill to find out who we're toasting.
3: Yes, indeed. And today we toast Kmart Online. In other news, Kmart has an online retail presence, and it offers everything from appliances to electronics to clothing to toys. And it's one of those toys that caught our attention today, namely... the $6 standing Tyrannosaurus Rex foil balloon. Well, the mother purchased one of these T-Rex balloons for her kid, and that's when she noticed something, as she says, unexpected about the item's design. See, the valve that you blow into to inflate it is strategically located between the dinosaur's legs. And the mom posted a picture online, and yeah, it looks exactly like a straight-up T-Rex penis. Now, one person commented, and I happen to agree, quote, they knew what they were doing when they designed this, because there's no way you didn't. But it's awesome. It's just a little toy. It's like T-Rex from Toy Story.
1: And he's got his head up in the air.
3: Like, but the valve is directly. Yeah. You couldn't blow through the tail.
4: You got to buy a helium tank at that point.
3: Well, it still looks weird.
4: Yeah, I'm just saying. I'm not.
3: But then it looks like a catheter.
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1: Categories: interior decorating on profile. This, we had a Florida woman who was arrested, and she had something hidden there in her skin whistle, but it fell out as she was being booked. Yeah. Question is, was it a gun, fentanyl, cocaine, or cash?
2: And that's a great question that I pose to you, gentlemen. We'll start with Mike. You went with fentanyl.
3: Yeah, I'm afraid.
4: Come on.
5: Skin whistle?
2: Yeah, not fentanyl.
4: Damn it, man.
2: Lee Dead Smith, you went with gun because you're
4: not
2: always going
4: gun.
2: To. Not a gun.
4: Try harder, ladies.
2: Miles, you went with cocaine.
3: I did.
2: All right. That is correct.
4: Yeah.
2: Didn't even know it was there.
4: She didn't
2: that?
4: Know, huh?
2: Didn't even know.
1: It's falling from
2: it just fell out. She's like, oh, man.
3: It was somebody else's hiding place.
1: How about that?
2: Because when I have sex, men hide their drugs in me.
1: It's Paris Hilton's. Now for all TV news all the time, it's time for TV Time with Tia.
0: And now, because your pathetic life is confined to countless hours in front of a talking box, the men's

0: presents TV Time with Ted.
1: All right. Did anybody in here besides me watch Yellowstone?
2: No.
3: No.
1: What about Land Man?
3: No, it's Billy Bob Thornton. Yeah.
1: What about Lamb Man?
3: Lamb Man? I would watch, but no.
2: Lamb Man.
1: Lamb Man.
2: The Mint Jelly.
1: All right. Well, both those shows were created by Tyler Sheridan. He also wrote The Madison. So basically, I was watching an interview with him, right?
3: Right.
1: So first, he was an actor, and he was on Sons of Anarchy. Right. And then after, like, the second season, he was saying, he, like, looks, he's like, well, I'm not coming back because you guys pay me, like, scale. Sure. He's like, I'm looking at the other actors, like, the star, they're making this much money. He's like, I'm in the show a lot. And he said he starts looking around and seeing the people making the real money were, like, writing the shows or whatever. So that's how he starts writing shows. Now, listen, I like Yellowstone. I like Landman. I know people have made it kind of political.
3: It doesn't have to be.
1: It doesn't have to be.
3: That is what people do.
1: Right. The only thing I will always say about Yellowstone is that people miss the goddamn point. Mm. A lot of that show was about saving the Dutton Ranch and not having development.
3: Right.
1: And then all these people saw the show, and now they all moved to Billings. And it's like...
3: the people that actually live there are like, guys,
2: just want to get away from it all.
1: Right, like, that was great. That was kind of the show. There's a very good Instagram account. What's it? Hipsters of Billings. Look, I'm not a cowboy. I have a cowboy hat, but I don't fiend being or fake being a cowboy.
3: We know,
1: right?
3: And if you do, you do it terribly.
1: Mm-hmm. Yeah,
3: yeah, like I'm a cowboy.
1: When I was in Portland, I was wearing my poncho shirt and my cowboy hat, and this woman was talking to me. She's like, "You must have been to the country show." And I was like, "What's that, ma'am?" And she goes, and she's like all dressed up in cowgirl gear. She's like, "Aren't you here for the concert?" And I literally turned to her and went, "I'm just cosplaying a cowboy."
3: Oh. Was she disappointed?
4: You folded that easy, Ted.
1: Well, she also had a boyfriend, so I was like, there's no reason to keep faking it. Oh. Right? But she can't.
5: So why were you dressed as a cowboy?
1: I wasn't. I just had on like a polo, a poncho, like button up that's burnt orange, like Texas.
3: Okay.
1: Then my cowboy hat, but I was sitting at a bar. So they couldn't see that, like, I'm just wearing shorts and Air Maxes. Like, I'm not wearing boots. Right. So they just came over, and I was kind of, I'll just say altered. So I just kind of went, ma'am.
2: And God.
1: Right, and I got in one more, like, cowboy term, and then she really got into it. Like, me and my husband, or boyfriend, I was like, I'm just cosplaying.
2: How'd he lasso you there, Philly?
1: Basically, right?
2: Hey there, buttercup.
1: So anyhow, he wrote these shows, and people get on him or whatever, but I like, he just said, like, he doesn't care about winning Emmys. He'd rather tell heartfelt stories. He says, I'm pretty common. And I like to tell stories that common people are going to understand. That's most of America. My goal is to sit somebody on their couch and move them, make them think, make them laugh, scare the crap out of them, excite them. That's what I want to do because that's what I want from a show. So
5: he's obviously done that.
3: Yeah.
5: He's done a great job.
1: I mean, Yellowstone was great. I mean, you know, when it got towards the end, like any show, it gets a little ridiculous.
3: Of course.
1: Also, I like that he just blatantly talks about he rage baits his critics. I don't care what they think. It annoys the crap out of me. I don't care. F them, honestly.
3: Go.
4: All right.
3: Yeah.
4: Honestly, that's what your art should be. You know, you make it for yourself. Make it something that you're going to enjoy, something that entertains you, and then put it out there. And if the other people enjoy it, bam, there you go.
3: Well, that's what you can always tell. Because like I said, in October, they'll start releasing all the movies they hope get nominated for Oscars. Right? That's just time and it's tradition. But it always amazes me how many directors and or actors get pissed that the movie didn't get nominated. Like, that's why you're making the movie? Like, why don't you do it for joy? You might be surprised how people respond to it.
4: Put your passion into it.
1: Well, the other problem is that, again, outside of sports, almost any award is kind of objective.
3: It absolutely is.
1: You know what I mean? It's up to these people to decide whether you're art or this or that. Or, you know what I mean? Like, I still think the Oscars should have a comedy category.
3: That's 1,000%.
1: You know, absolutely. But they don't. I mean, it's like you look at The Rock. Like, that's a very successful movie star. He's not in stuff that's going to... Actually, I really liked
3: Smashing Machine.
1: And critics liked it. Just people just didn't like it.
3: Sure.
1: So, like, right. Like, he's probably never going to win an Oscar, but it's like the guy banks, you know, people go see his movie.
3: But, like, in the world of Rotten Tomatoes, right, a lot of times you'll see the critic review, like 25%. Audience review is 87%. If I'm a director or actor, the audience is what I care about. And there's nothing against critics. You have a job to do. We understand that. But you're wholly irrelevant to an enterprise that's out to make money, right? So Star Wars got panned by critics, and maybe it hurt George Lucas's feelings. Yeah. But now he owns the world that you live on. So it's like, look, if I'm on that, like, I don't care what the critics think. You care what the audience thinks because you're making whatever you're making.
5: Yeah.
3: for the audience.
5: But also, if you're a critic, okay, your job is to be critical of someone else's art.
3: Sure.
5: You're not making art.
3: Right.
5: So the person who makes the art, one way or another, they should feel good about themselves because someone cares enough to think it's important enough to judge what they do.
3: Yeah, that's true.
1: Yeah. I mean, look, it's the same with food critics, right?
3: Sure.
1: Like, you know, it's like we always joke around about asking a waiter what their favorite dish is. It's like, well, that waiter might have a completely different palate and what they like than you do.
3: Yes.
1: You know? But I get it. People ask. But yeah, but food critics sometimes, it's like, you know, if you want to go eat at La Fonte's,
3: yeah,
1: go ahead.
3: They're grilled scallop. They know how to cook. It's not freaking hard. Jesus Christ.
1: Yeah, there was a restaurant on Capitol Hill I went to once, and everybody kept raving about it and stuff. And I was like, it's good. They charge you $25 for 3 whole chicken wings.
3: But I think sometimes that's up here. It must be good.
5: Better been Dunk.
1: It wasn't.
5: Oh.
1: You could hear. You could see it in my body language and hear me saying. Like I was like, all right. I don't get it.
2: Whatever.
5: Was it a one-page menu?
1: It was.
5: Yeah.
3: Of course.
5: That's what you know.
1: The only good thing is the guy that makes the burgers, my brother's friend, my friend too, James, he was with us.
3: Okay.
1: Yeah. Played credit card roulette and he got it.
3: Oh.
1: Thrill, Miles?
3: What?
1: You got World Cup fever yet?
3: It's starting to go on. My temperature is going up. All I will say that.
5: Miles? You can't walk into a bar in my neighborhood without it being on. If you ask for the Mariners, people get pissed off.
3: No, I've been watching it, man. I've been enjoying it. It's been great. You should have been telling me about it, Ted.
1: I know.
3: Yeah, I don't know. Maybe when it got to knockout round or something, but like I've absolutely been watching.
4: The Heat gets turned up a little bit.
1: The Heat definitely does. Well, the games aren't nearly as going to be as friendly with the other fan groups, too, because you are in the knockout stage now. So it's, you know, it's do or die.
5: I thought the Mexico match last night was fairly boring. Mexico scored early and then just kind of sat back and said, you know what, we're just going to hang out.
1: Yeah, Ecuador just honestly
3: they brought nothing to the
1: credit team. To the Mexicans. Mexico looked good last night. They just overmatched Ecuador.
4: That's what I saw.
3: And
4: I
3: Ecuador, showed up. Well, one, Ecuador just could not pass. And Mexico, I feel like and within 10 minutes, Mexico said they can't or they're lazy with passing. That's the way to put it. It's not a lack of accuracy, it's a lack of urgency. Mexico cut off like every freaking pass they had, and that's when I started saying this game's going to go out of hand when you can't just pass the ball. And these are routine passes.
1: And Estadio Azteca. And Mexico City is one of the most just daunting places to go and play.
3: I think Ecuador would agree with that.
1: Right. As Americans, we know that because we got to play them in Gold Cup and all these, you know, World Cup qualifying. But for the Mexicans to be playing there in that stadium, which has some of the most famous, you know, that's where the hand of God happened.
3: Mm-hmm.
1: Just unbelievable stuff. Hot off the presses, too. Sunday, you have the English going down to Mexico City to play the Mexicans.
3: That's going to be insane. That's going to be insane.
1: I rarely say this, but viva la Mexico. Like, get me a michelada.
5: What food are you making this time?
1: Well,
3: I think you should go Mexican.
5: You making enchiladas?
3: I'm doing, mushy peas and fish and chips.
1: Mushy peas and guac? Maybe a little michelada and some fish and chips.
4: Little Ortega sauce?
3: You have to guess which one's the guac and which one's the mushy peas, because they look very similar.
1: But that'll be a wild match. So basically, the study here took into accountability about beer prices, water prices, hotel rooms, blah blah blah, and mosquito risk, and they ranked the top World Cup stadiums.
4: Ooh, all right.
1: Out of 12, bottom of the list, you have SoFi Stadium in Inglewood.
5: See, it looks beautiful on television.
1: Right. I think that, and we got hurt because of just prices.
3: Yeah, I mean that's the beginning and end of it.
1: I will say, shout out to the Scottish. Everybody was impressed when they were like doing their marches through Boston and everything. Those bastards marched through Inglewood.
3: Oh, really?
1: Yeah.
3: That's because they just don't know.
4: No.
3: Told them, right, they'd have been like, hey, maybe we go.
1: But I don't think they would have cared.
3: Yeah, probably.
1: There's a lot of parts of Scotland that are not. Yeah.
4: Yeah. They're very proud, very brave people. Yeah.
1: Scotland, that's brave, what I was going to say. Like, I think that's an agreement where everybody's like, what are they doing in the neighborhood? Then went, ah.
4: What are the amp they want?
1: Yeah. You know what I mean? That's one of those. Like, those are two kind of tough fan bases.
3: Oh, yeah.
1: Inglewood in general.
4: Bring it!
1: Next on there, you have NRG Stadium in Houston.
4: Is that just the Heat?
3: It could.
1: Well, it's indoor.
4: Okay.
1: I mean, I saw the national title game there. It's a beautiful stadium.
3: Sure.
5: Well, I'm also going to assume it's very spread out. So everything
3: in Houston's spread out.
5: So it's just probably not walkable, convenient.
1: Oh, God, no. I can't tell you how long it took us to get from downtown Houston out to that stadium.
3: God,
1: and there wasn't even that much traffic because we went early.
4: Everything's very spread out there.
1: Yeah, and there was almost a tornado. I mean, it was rough.
4: Look out!
1: MetLife Stadium in New Jersey. Now, unfortunately, the World Cup final is there. Everybody almost agrees, American-wise, like, that's the worst stadium.
3: It's the worst stadium, it's the biggest market.
1: I know, but it's so far away. Mm. And then you add on top of it, it just has no personality.
3: No.
1: You know, like, Lumen Field has personality. You know what I mean? Like, the overhangs and stuff. It was designed for soccer and football. Like, everybody, like, just goes,
5: It's Jersey. It's just Jersey.
3: And it looks
5: like perfect definition of Jersey.
3: It is.
4: It's where Seattle won their first Super Bowl, so it's good enough for me.
1: Yeah, that's a good point. The Link in Philly comes in at 8. Then you have AT&T Stadium in Arlington.
4: Yeah.
1: Number 6 on the list, this is the ranking of the World Cup stadiums. Hard Rock Stadium in Miami.
3: Yeah. Mm-hmm.
4: Hell yeah, because you're in Miami.
3: Miami knows how to do it right.
1: They do. I was just down there for that F1 race in May. Miami is fun. They make everything a party. But I kind of agree with the Scots. Like, outside of sporting events, like, Miami's just not my town.
4: Okay.
3: Now, when you were in Miami having a good time, were you mostly in South Beach?
1: We were in Brickell.
3: I don't know where that is.
1: Brickell's kind of like the second, like, if South Beach is like the main hotspot,
3: yeah,
1: Brickell's like the second big one.
3: Okay. I mean,
1: so
3: that makes sense.
1: You're kind of in a little bit, but like, for instance, like Salt Bay has a restaurant there.
3: I got you. But it's like we always say, people, what they picture Miami, that is South Beach. Miami is Detroit with palm trees.
1: Ah.
3: Yeah.
1: I will say the best, I mean, the race was awesome, and it's by the stadium, and they do a good job because you can walk through the paddock. But the coolest thing was McLaren did like a free event down on the waterfront in Miami Gardens. That was so cool. All right, then you have Levi Stadium in Santa Clara.
5: I can't believe it's that high.
1: Home of the Super Bowl champs, Seattle Seahawks.
4: I'm surprised they let him play down there, man. You know, the electric current out there is going to just screw up the players.
1: Yeah. Then Lumen Field in Seattle. We come in 4th. I thought we'd be number 1.
4: But we're ahead of San Francisco, so I'm happy.
1: We always are, Mike.
4: Ayo.
1: Then you have Mercedes-Benz Stadium in Atlanta, Georgia.
3: That's got to be prizes.
1: Well, it's a nice stadium, but that one ranked up high. All the World Cup, they're just like, Atlanta, we can afford
5: stuff. Well, Atlanta does a new stadium every 3 years.
3: That's what I mean. Yeah.
4: But now, hey, now the Chick-fil-A's open.
1: Here's one that boggles my mind. Arrowhead.
3: Really?
4: Number 2.
3: Listen, the stadium, when you're inside, I thought was cool. It is not close to a goddamn thing.
4: But the environment during a Chiefs game is awesome. So I got to imagine that if you get enough fans all together cheering for the same thing.
3: And it's loud.
4: They're the one that beat us for the volume. So,
1: and it's massive. The price, it's Kansas City. It's got to be cheaper.
3: Yeah.
1: And then number 1, they put Gillette Stadium up there in Foxborough.
4: Hmm. Okay.
3: All right.
4: Home of the Patriots.
1: Yeah. Mm. I don't know what anybody else is doing tonight. I'm going to watch this Bosnia-Herzegovina.
4: Playing tonight?
1: They are. They're playing a little country called the United States of America. Oof.
5: Very good. Thank you, Ted. We appreciate it. 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
1: All right, here we go. Kmart is now selling a blow-up T-Rex that really wants inflated. Meanwhile, because of bad hygiene, nerds in Oregon are totally devastated. A bride sister ruins her wedding day by giving birth. New Jersey man who killed two teens will now find out what his ass is worth. And today's rescued animal is a dog found 1,000 miles from home. It is time for your headlines.
0: Now, it's time to hit the headlines. Here's my car.
2: All right, top story. We're going to Oregon, where a tournament had to be suspended. I completely wrote that wrong. We go to Oregon, where a tournament had to be
3: suspended.
2: A game store in Beaverton was set to host a Yu-Gi-Oh! Trading card game tournament, but had to postpone the event due to some complaints. Thankfully, they give us an explanation. As they recently posted an announcement on their Discord server, quote, "We regret to inform you that there will be a one-week suspension on our local events. We have had issues with people mistreating the restrooms and multiple bad reviews because of poor hygiene."
4: Is anyone shocked by that?
2: No. As a reminder, we
4: love playing this game.
1: Did you read the rest of that? Where, like, Pokemon and Magic the Gathering, those tournaments already have those rules and stipulations in place for the exact same thing.
2: Yes. Konami, the company that owns the card game, as well as the other ones that Miles mentioned, issued their guidelines last year that addresses the subject of hygiene, stating that anyone neglecting to wash or put on clean clothes contributes to an unpleasant atmosphere at the event, stating that those found to be negatively impacting the tournament due to their lack of self-care will be asked to correct the issue for the tournament to continue.
1: My guess is they smell like when you don't take your laundry out of the washing machine and you leave it in for like days.
4: But I would say also armpits. Yeah. Right. I think it's both of those things. But would you say mistreat a bathroom? That tells me your diet of Red Bull and Doritos has an adverse effect on the aroma that escapes out of it.
2: And I'm not going to lie, dude. I find myself doom scrolling from time to time, and I catch videos that are satire of what people go through when they get in there. And, of course, it's characterized and whatnot.
4: Sure.
2: The comments are full of people saying, this is not an exaggeration.
4: I mean, obviously it's not, man.
2: People like that, they'll just crap themselves as a defense mechanism. Like, now you can't think straight. Like,
4: yeah. I mean, look, stereotypes exist for a reason.
2: Yeah, and it's...
4: That's all. This is not helping their cause. I picture all of them looking like comic book guy from The Simpsons.
2: Yeah.
4: You know, there's no need for me to take a shower.
2: Right. And of course, it's not everybody, but you know that guy.
4: If you're in these tournaments, people that it stinks that
2: bad. Right. If you're in these tournaments, you know that guy. I ended up behind one of them. Lady and I, we went to a WWE event, and I understand that those people, they can get that way. There was some dude. I always call him Wolfman because for whatever reason, they have that shirt that's got the wolf that's howling at the moon.
4: Of course, yeah.
2: They got the long hair. And I walked behind this guy going to my seat, and I distinctly picked him out by his smell because it was such a funk that would not quit. I veer off of this guy because I can't sit in his draft any longer. I eventually get out around him. I got to hit the head before we go sit down. I get in there, and I'm underway at the urinal. I don't see anybody. I know Wolfman is in here now. There's that aura.
4: And this is a public bathroom.
2: This is a public bathroom. And there's a lot of smells in the bathroom. You've been at a public event where everybody's going. There's a few guys that are in the stalls taking care of business, so there's smells in there. I knew Wolfman was in there, and sure enough, I got to wash my hands like, there he is.
4: I knew you were in it.
2: Shower!
3: Like, I'm playing on stereotypes. Plus, like, look, it's not like I wash my jeans after everywhere. But you gotta wash them sometime.
2: At some point.
4: And if I'm going to go to a public gathering, I'm probably gonna put on my best stuff. Not nicest, just the freshest.
1: Well, clean.
2: Horrible story out of New Jersey as two teenage girls were run down. An 18-year-old man told the terrifying story of driving through a neighborhood one day when he was carjacked by an unknown assailant in a red mask, wielding a knife. He gave up his car, but only found it later after it was found at the scene of a murder in which two 17-year-old girls were intentionally hit and killed while riding an e-bike. Luckily, justice will be served as authorities were able to check the dash cam that was installed in the vehicle, showing that our man never got carjacked at all, and he ran over the girls himself.
4: Jesus, man.
2: He was 17 as well at the time of the murder, but luckily he has since turned 18, and the case is going to adult courts, where he is facing charges of first-degree murder.
3: Did he know them?
2: That's what I wondered. Because they talked about how the dash cam footage showed him passing them, turning around, and coming back.
4: Jesus.
2: So
3: that is evil.
2: I'm wondering if he knew them, if there was some sort of run-in. He looks like somebody that might have a bad encounter with somebody.
4: I'm still trying to think what event has happened between me and someone else. And there's people I do not like that I would turn my car around to run them down.
1: I think it was he liked her or one of the two girls.
2: That's what
4: one
2: I'm
4: of those
2: wondering.
4: Deals.
1: Yeah, God, yeah.
2: That's
1: yeah,
2: that's
1: young love gone wrong.
2: That's sure what it felt like to me. There's no evidence in the story to suggest that other than what you just can see from people
4: sure.
2: and what you can kind of glean by stereotyping the looks of these folks. But I'm with Miles. That's kind of where I got.
1: Also, that guy's family's all law enforcement, so he thought he could get away with it.
2: Yes,
4: But yes, he didn't think about a dash cam.
2: No, too much. Too much. Sibling rivalry never ends, and that's put on full display in a story out of North Carolina. A woman got a call from her sister informing her that she was engaged and planning a wedding, wanting her to be the matron of honor, which the woman accepted. Fast forward a short bit, the woman then learns that she and her husband are pregnant with their second child, but the problem came to the due date, which was within a couple days of her sister's wedding. They put it out in the universe that all would go well and that she would be able to enjoy both days separately, and she did, as the wedding day came and still no baby. The morning of the wedding, the woman woke up to her water breaking. And she had to call and tell her sister that she wasn't going to be able to make it. Luckily, the bride was understanding about the situation.
4: I would hope so.
2: And gave no grief. Got a reward of her own as the baby was named after the bride, who shares an anniversary with the bride.
4: All right. Yeah, my wife gave birth on the day, for our oldest, the day of her brother's wedding. Again, to be fair, she told me that would happen when we were conceiving the child. I believe I was mid-thrust. And
2: damn
4: I'm not
2: it.
4: Making this up. She's like,
1: she's just doing math.
4: If I get pregnant, she can be born on November 13th. That's my brother's wedding date. And at the time, I'm like, babe, shut up. This is ridiculous.
2: Why is that on your brain?
1: You're right.
4: Turns out, the kid was born, which made it weird because her mom kept calling me at the hospital from the wedding. The wedding, not the reception.
2: Oh, God.
4: And I'm like, pay attention to your son. When we have news to share, we will tell you.
1: That's really ironic. I'm thinking of your brother's wife.
2: Just in case those stories have a bad taste in your mouth.
5: Thankfully, there's good news.
2: We go to Florida where our family's back together again. A local family came to the awful realization not being able to find their 13-year-old Shih Tzu that had snuck through a gate and was officially missing. They searched for a while, holding out hope that he would wander his way back home, and after nearly 2 months, they got a phone call. An animal shelter said that he had been found outside of a police station and they scanned his microchip. That's when both parties got to learn that he had traveled 1,000 miles up to New York.
1: Yeah, he went back home for the winter.
2: Apparently, he was also sporting a tag with the name Yuri, and a Facebook post was found from someone on Long Island that the family believes shows their dog in the photo. A police report was filed, though they were told no crime had occurred. Now the senior dog is back home and meeting a new family members that arrived in his absence.
4: Oh, I'm sure he'll love that.
2: That dog totally got nabbed.
3: They put a new tag on him?
2: They did.
4: Yeah.
6: His name's Yuri.
2: This is Yuri. Men's Room Sports. You got more World Cup coverage on Fox as well as baseball on ESPN. The final match between the Mariners and the Angels will take place tomorrow evening instead of this afternoon. Probably because there was a game earlier this afternoon downtown and we just don't want to combat that.
4: Yeah.
2: As far as your weather, overcast and a low of 55 tonight. Tomorrow should be cloudy with a high of 65. That's it for headlines with that. Mike Hawk is out.
1: Thanks, sir. Appreciate it. Head chef, you go grilling tomorrow or things you should not grill.
3: Things you should never grill.
1: With Ted's Meat of Toast.
4: Including children.
1: Of course, the game Big Dummy as well. Lovely Jolene coming up here in just seconds.
4: Yes, indeed. It's all true, but in the meantime, well, we be all about this bitch. So until tomorrow, please do what you do best. And for Aletha's sake, stay beautiful.
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0: Who, me?
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1: I remember one time we had to border and I was at a hockey tournament again. They were just like, do you have any? I thought they said gear in the back. Apparently they said weapons. So I thought they were asking if I had any, because they're like, what are you coming up for? I'm like, hockey tournament. And in my head, I'm thinking they're asking if I had any gear in the back, like goalie gear. Oh, yeah, I have a whole bag in the back. And they're like, excuse me, you have a whole bag of it in the back? I'm like, yeah. Like, you have a whole bag of weapons? I'm like, no.
2: Who said weapons?
1: I think you just get so nervous. Even if you have nothing in your car, you just like, you get so worked up.
2: For sure. And they're anxious.
1: And the questions they ask, they're pretty good at knowing that they're going to probably be able to weed out the idiots.
2: Yeah, absolutely.
1: And I'm definitely one of the idiots.
2: You are.
1: Thank you.
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0: Edmonds. When were you a daredevil?
1: This was way back in the day when I was generally a kind of a law-abiding citizen, and I would go to Tijuana a lot. So my then boyfriend, who was kind of a reformed, supposedly bad boy, got me to a strip club and did cocaine in a strip club.
2: Yeah.
0: Had you done cocaine before?
1: No.
3: Well, I mean, if you're going to go big, you might as well go big. Are you still with that guy, or do you know whatever happened to him?
1: Yeah, we've been married. We've been together for 26 years now.
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1: So how about you? We want to know the story behind a time that you were a daredevil. 206-803-ROCK. Stacy in Edmonds, when were you a daredevil?
2: Hello.
3: What's up, Stacy?
2: So this was way back in the day when I was generally a kind of a law-abiding citizen, and I would go to Tijuana a lot, and I would tell all my friends, oh, man, you better mind your P's and Q's.
4: At DSW, we ask the important questions, like, what shoes are you going to wear? Whether you're prepping for wedding season, festival season, or just planning the ultimate vacay, the right shoes can make or break an RSVP. So own the moment. You've got big plans, and we've got just the shoes. At

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1: He bought cocaine, so we went to a strip club and did cocaine in a strip club.
2: Yeah!
3: Had you done cocaine before?
1: No.
4: Well, I mean, if you're going to go big, you might as well go big.
3: And did you enjoy yourself, Stacey?
1: I did.
3: Oh, six.
4: I did not think that was going to be the answer.
5: I was not expecting that. I thought, oh, I lost touch with him.
3: He moved to Tijuana.
4: I checked on Facebook. He's behind bars now.
3: He was a drug lord.
4: We've been married and very happy.
3: Phil and Bonnie Lake, when were you a daredevil?
6: So I was stationed at Cuba. We've talked before. At Guantanamo Bay, when I went diving one time, there was a beach where you had to walk out into the surf, but the only way to get back to the beach when you were diving was to come up through about a six-foot tunnel through the reef. So you had to basically swim up and ascend through about a 10-foot hole in the reef for about 10 feet straight up. Surrounded on all sides by the reef.
3: That sounds awful.
4: I feel claustrophobic right now.
6: And I had never done any like cave diving or anything like that. I had done regular diving, which was awesome, but that was absolutely nerve wracking because even though it was 10 feet around, you know, so you had plenty of space, it definitely didn't feel like it because you have your tanks on the back and it was just crazy, but. You know, I wanted to do it for the experience, so
4: wow.
6: I went for it.
4: You know, I've never touched the booger sugar, but I think I'd rather do cocaine in Tijuana than do that. That sounds terrifying.
3: Eric in Shelton, when were you a daredevil?
7: Back when I was a kid, we used to put beer in a backpack and climb underneath the Narrows Bridge and walk across the beans.
4: See, I hear stories about this, and I think there was just recently somebody doing, like, it was climbing up on the bridge, and that just seems like a bad, bad idea, especially with alcohol involved.
7: I'm in my 50s now. It was back when I was in teen.
4: So was it your idea, or were you just, like, kind of following along, and you had, like, a buddy that was a massive troublemaker?
7: No, there were three of us, and we were all massive troublemakers.
4: Okay.
3: Are you a daredevil in your 50s now, Eric, or do you play by the rules?
7: I deliver the mail for the Secretary of State.
3: Oh! Sounds like you do play by the rules.
4: Do they know what you once did? That is someone just texted in. So she's a daredevil because she did cocaine in a strip club. That used to just be a Friday night for some of us.
3: And LOL. Not in Tijuana.
4: No.
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0: ready to beat Migs. I know Jesse up on Mount Baker Highway is. Jesse, are you there?
1: I am. Good morning, Karen.
0: Good morning to you. And Steve, goodbye
1: to Steve, of course.
2: Yes, yes, Jesse. Goodbye.
0: Get out. For those who are playing along, Jesse will have 60 seconds to answer 10 questions. You can pass all you want, but you will only get 3 guesses per question. Are you ready?
1: I'm ready.
0: What number birthday is the USA celebrating in 2026?
1: 250.
0: Yes. What soda once used the slogan, "Taste the feeling"?
1: Taste the feeling. 7-Up.
0: No.
1: Sprite.
0: No.
1: Coke.
0: Yes. Approximately 95% of a jellyfish's body is made up of what?
1: Cartilage.
0: No.
1: Pass.
0: What?
1: Pass.
0: Oh, who played Daniel LaRusso in The Karate Kid?
1: Ralph Macchio.
0: Yes. What is the capital of Louisiana?
1: Baton Rouge.
0: It is. What breed of dog is Batman's dog, Ace?
1: German Shepherd.
0: Correct. What is the name of a triangle with 2 equal sides?
1: Equilateral.
0: No.
1: Isosceles.
0: Yes. What English guitarist once claimed he snorted his late father's ashes?
1: Keith Richards.
0: Yes. In what decade was the first black hole discovered?
1: 70s.
0: Yes. Which ocean is Fiji located in?
1: The Indian.
0: No.
1: The Pacific.
0: Yes. Approximately 95% of a jellyfish's body is made up of what?
1: Jelly.
0: No.
1: No.
0: 1, 2, 3, 4, 5, 6, 7, 8, 9 correct, Jesse. Wow. That is how you do it. My man.
1: Steve kicked my butt last time, so I'm bringing it.
0: I think you might kick his butt this time.
2: So much butt kicking.
0: So much butt kicking.
2: All the butts.
0: All the butts. Steve.
2: Who doesn't love butts? I know I do.
0: Welcome back. Are you ready?
3: Hell yeah!
0: What number birthday is the USA celebrating in 2026?
2: 250.
0: You know it. What soda once used the slogan, "Taste the feeling"?
2: I'm going to say Dr. Pepper.
0: No.
2: Pepsi.
0: No.
2: Coca-Cola?
0: Yes. Approximately 95% of a jellyfish's body is made up of what?
2: Urine.
0: No.
2: Water.
0: Yes. Who played Daniel LaRusso in The Karate Kid?
2: Ralph Macchio.
0: You know it. What is the capital of Louisiana?
2: Baton Rouge?
0: Yes.
2: I don't know any other places in Louisiana.
0: What breed of dog is Batman's dog, Ace?
2: Ace is a German Shepherd.
0: He is. What is the name of a triangle with 2 equal sides?
2: Equilarium.
0: No.
2: Isosceles.
0: Yes. What English guitarist once claimed he snorted his late father's ashes?
2: What English guitarist? Pete Townsend.
0: No.
2: Tony Iommi.
0: No.
2: Eric Clapton.
0: No. In what decade was the first black hole discovered?
2: What decade? The 60s?
0: No.
2: 50s?
0: No.
2: 40s?
0: No.
2: Damn it.
0: Steve, you got 1, 2, 3, 4, 5, 6, 7 correct, and that is a loss. 9-7.
1: Yeah!
0: Congratulations, Jesse.
1: All I do is win, win, win, no matter what.
2: A very humble winner.
0: Oh, yes, I love it.
2: I bet you do.
0: Well, he said you beat his booty last time, so he was very excited about it.
2: Oh, okay. Yeah. A true redemption story.
0: Absolutely. The English guitarist.
2: Rocky too.
0: Who claimed, my gosh, that he snorted his late father's ashes once, not asses. Keith Richards.
2: Oh,
0: right.
2: Yeah.
0: Totally checks out.
2: That should have been my guess.
0: The first black hole was discovered in the 1970s. And one that you did not get to, which ocean is Fiji located in?
2: Pacific.
0: Yes.
2: Yeah.
0: Look, I love how good you're getting at your geography, Steve.
2: I know. It's almost like as if I've been like staring at a map every day when I go home.
0: Are you studying?
2: Yes.
0: I knew it.
2: Yeah.

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2: We would love to have you finish this sentence. I know this makes me sound like a grump, but I can't stand blank. What are you a grump about that everyone else seems to love? 206-803-ROCK. Jen in Everett, what are you a grump about that everyone else seems to love?
3: Organized pay-it-forward days in the Starbucks line.
2: Jen,
3: we can all afford what we're buying, and if you're going to help, tip your barista extra and help them organize their union.
2: Okay, I guess I didn't realize, Jen, that there were organized pay-it-forward days. I thought they were all just totally random.
3: Random is fine, but when you know, I've seen people go to a specific Starbucks to do that all day, and all it does is confuse the baristas and give us a warm, fuzzy feeling. I call it a circle jerk of smug.
4: Jen, I'm with you. And I don't even like when they're organized or unorganized. Like, the whole pay it forward thing, I think it's just silly.
2: So have you ever paid it forward, Steve?
4: I've done it once, and now whenever I get someone paying it forward for me, I'm like, oh, that's nice of them. Tell them thanks next time you see them.
2: So then, Jen, as a grump, will you just say no thank you, or what do you do?
3: I avoid it. I'll do it once in a while, you know, if you see fit, but I don't understand the organization when only one person is going to end up not paying.
2: Yeah.
4: The last time it happened, it was kind of cool, but it was random. So I went to Bigfoot Java, and they're like, the person before you wanted to pay it forward, and it was Father's Day, and like they left a gift card of like $5.
2: Yeah.
4: And like they knew I have a kid, and they're like, "Hey, how about we'll apply it to yours?" And so I ended up giving them like a $5 tip on
2: top
4: of
2: it.
4: I was like, it's nice, but it was like it's so random."
2: Yeah, now you're participating in something that you weren't anticipating participating.
4: That's why I gave it to the barista in a good way, not gave it like a
2: wow. Thank you for clarifying.
4: Stern warning.
2: Yeah, 206-803-ROCK.
4: My aggressive behavior.
2: Tim in Polsbo, what are you a grump about that everybody else seems to love?
5: I have a grump about people being buzzkills about certain things that people like to do.
4: Okay, do you have an example?
5: Yeah, like the fireworks guy right there. All right? One time a year, this is the 250th year for our country. Heck yeah, put on a big display. Who cares? It's going to be really nice. You know what? I don't feel like race cars. So if the car runs to sound like a race car, you can sound like a race car. Because this is America and you can do that.
2: Well, thank you, Tim.
4: But we can also still bitch about it.
2: Yes.
4: Because that's what we
2: because this is also America. You can bitch about whatever you want.
4: Although I did not realize how many people have the same feeling as I do with those exhausts and those loud cars. One person says, I'm with you, Migs. There needs to be a noise law for those blanking cars. Another person, I live in Everett near 75th and Evergreen, a little less than a mile away at night. Those cars and those exhausts sound like they're in our freaking bedroom. I hate them.
2: 206-803-ROCK. Brad in Port Orchard, what are you a grump about that everyone else seems to love?
6: I got to agree about the exhaust pipes, but it's Greta Van Fleet. Cannot stand them.
2: You know, there are people have a lovely relationship with that band. They love to hate them.
4: Brad, I'd rather listen to car exhaust than Greta Van Fleet, personally.
6: Yeah, me too. All day long.
2: Hey, I've seen Greta Van Fleet in concert a couple times. They put on a great show.
4: I don't hate them. I don't love them. They're like I'm the most indifferent with that band. Like, I hear them. I'm like, there's like that half second. I'm like, is that Zeppelin? I don't know. Because I never really listened to a lot of Zeppelin, so I don't know all their songs.
2: Yeah.
4: So I'm like, is that a Zeppelin song I haven't heard before? I'm like, oh, no, that's Greta Van Fleet.
2: Well, explain to me this. If you find out that you have a voice like that, what are you supposed to do? Change it?
4: No, but maybe not get like a guy who plays drums like John Bonham and a guitarist that plays like, you know what I mean? Like if you have that voice, still be in a band. Let the world hear your voice, but don't enlist a bunch of other people and then also dress like the members of Led Zeppelin.
2: They are not dressing like the members. They're wearing glitter and sparkles.
4: Yeah, but they look like they're like hippies.
2: They wear face makeup.
4: No, they don't.
2: Yes, they do.
4: They wear face makeup. They kiss?
2: Not like Kiss.
7: This is the greatest argument I've ever been a part of.
2: They have different haircuts.
7: What grumps you guys are.
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22: Yesterday, I was hanging out at Boom City for a couple of hours, and as soon as I pulled up, my car was already shaking because of the booms, and it sounded a bit like this.
1: We spazzing out?
22: A little bit. I mean,
1: then you get close to hitting your car?
22: No, not at all. Okay. But it, you know, when you're that close in proximity, that was right outside of my car. I walked out of my car and it sounded like this.
1: So someone can like test out fireworks?
22: Sure. They have a giant like a field that is cleared that is, it's just a complete war zone.
1: Okay.
22: And I did not go in there because I was a little bit scared.
1: Yeah.
22: I didn't know if I was ready to play with the big boys. But while I was there, I did stop and chat with some of the people like Josh and Rox One Stop Shop.
23: I have found the legends, Josh and Rox One Stop Shop here at Boom City up at Tulalip. And how is it going? Are you good? There we go.
22: Okay. It's scary. Every time I was not
1: there
22: ready.
1: There we go.
22: There we go. Are you guys just crazy?
24: Yeah, yes. You know, business is going really good, really strong. It's actually probably, by the numbers, second best year we've ever had. Me and my brother have been doing this for almost about 20 years now. I think this is our 18th year, actually, almost 20.
22: I mean, this is where I grew up doing my firework shopping when I was a little girl. And now my six-year-old is on his way here right now to get his stuff for the year. So this is a really cool spot.
1: So did Barrett show up and did he get some cool stuff?
22: He got a Minions firework. I think it has sparklers that come out of the Minions' head.
1: Perfect.
24: Well, and that's part of one of our mottos, right, is keeping family traditions alive. You know, for sure, it's, you know, it's bred into us here in the Pacific Northwest, and we all love fireworks, and especially for America's 250th.

0: Oh, yeah.
1: I like how he makes it all about, it's like, no, you're just a pyro who loves fire.
2: It's about the families, Danny. It's about families.
1: I'm just saying that I like fire, and that would be my answer.
0: But there is a little bit of a, there's a lot of bit of a tradition. Sure. Like when you think about, like, you know, the dad gets it, and then one day when you grow up, you do that for your
2: kid
0: as well.
2: Totally. Okay, so I'm looking at this ammo box assortment that somebody is maybe going to buy right now. What is all in there?
3: So that right there is going to have 2 500-gram cakes. It's going to have 3 or 4 360-gram cakes, and then you're going to have 12 mortar shells in there as well.
0: I don't know what any of that means, but it sounds like it's very explosive.
2: It was very cool. How much does that cost?
3: That one's about $200.
2: Ooh! What is the most expensive firework situation today?
3: Today so far, I mean, I just had a $2,000 sale five minutes ago. I mean,
0: was that you, Taryn?
2: It was not me.
3: I mean, yesterday the biggest sale was probably about $6,000.
2: Wow.
3: I think the biggest sale I've ever done personally, maybe it might have been about 10,
2: dang,
3: maybe 15.
2: Well, thank you guys so much for putting on a great show. This is going to be awesome. My dad will be here in a few minutes buying all the good stuff. So
3: yeah, Princess Parachutes.
2: Princess again, right? Parachutes for Tatum, yep. You know it.
3: Yep, and thank you guys.
0: What?
3: Thanks, everybody, come down to Boom City. We'll take care of you. Josh and Rock's one-stop shop.
0: Did they have the Princess Parachutes?
2: They were everywhere. The Princess Parachutes.
0: We put them on the map. That's why.
2: Oh my gosh. And the Minions, they were at every single stand. Those must be some of the most popular ones.
0: Did you get me one?
2: Okay, I did, and then I totally forgot to bring it in today. I was hoping you weren't going to ask because I feel really bad. When I realized it, I was already driving through Everett this morning, and it was too late to turn around.
0: Why would you think I wouldn't ask when I hear?
2: Buying all the good stuff, so.
3: Yeah, Princess Parachutes.
2: Princess
3: again, right?
2: Parachutes for Tatum, you know it.
0: Why would I ask if you made it a point to say for Tatum?
2: It was part of the plan.
0: Well,
2: and then
0: worry.
2: I forgot the plan at 4 a.m.
0: Bring it in on Monday and we'll just celebrate the 9th of July
2: next week. Exactly.
0: I'll tell Tatum the 4th of July has been postponed till the 9th.
2: Gosh. Well, then I ended up catching up with Monty Hall. Well, we're hanging out at Boom City and I am with the man, the myth, the legend, Monty Hall. Let's make a deal here at Boom City. Monty, how long have you had a fireworks stand here?
4: 41 years.
2: 41 years? So you've been doing this a long time. Do you have an all-time favorite firework?
4: Yeah, I like the old bombs. You know, but if you want...
0: I love Monty.
2: Old bombs.
0: I love Monty. His voice and his answer.
2: He was a vibe.
0: Straight up explosives, Taryn.
4: But we don't sell them anymore.
2: We got rules now?
4: Yeah, we do.
2: What would you say is probably the most amount of money that you've ever seen somebody drop here?
4: Probably about $5,000 or $6,000.
2: How long does it take somebody to light off $5,000 or $6,000 worth of fireworks?
0: Ooh, that's a good question. What do you think, Danny?
1: 30 minutes, maybe.
0: 20 minutes.
4: Probably 2 days. Depends on how steady they are with it. You know?
0: Yeah, I guess if you're not like setting them all right at the same time. A couple here, a couple there.
1: That would be me. I just light them all at the same exact time.
2: So, and Monty, what do you like to do on the 4th of July? What does your celebration look like?
4: Well, we go down the road here to my mom's house, and I just watch all the kids light everything off, you know? Just enjoy the show.
2: And happy 4th of July, Monty. It's such a pleasure to meet you.
4: Yeah, it is. Thank you.
0: Did Monty give you a princess parachute?
2: He did not give me a princess parachute.
1: Is that a... Oh, it's a firework.
0: Monty After Dark.
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2: They're a clucking.
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4: Is there a story about you that your parents or other members of your family just absolutely love to bring up about you and will never let you live it down? 206-803-ROCK.
5: Judging by all the calls we've received, it seems like everybody lives a life of family members wanting to embarrass you.
4: And we have one person on hold who's got a story that involves the nookie, Steve.
5: Let's go.
4: But first, we're going to chat with Chris from Smoky Point. Chris, what's the story that your parents or other family members will never let you live down?
6: So we went on a camping trip one time, and I was in my old 85 GMC pickup. Well, on the way back, I had broke my phone, for context, that weekend. I drove over with my truck, and I came up to a stoplight, and I blew my first gear on my truck, and it's an automatic, so I couldn't go forwards. Well, I threw it in reverse to see, and sure enough, reverse worked.
5: Okay.
6: So I was on my way back to base, because I was in the Navy at the time, and so I had to drive in reverse 9.5 miles back to base. And I got almost there. I almost made it all the way to the front gate, and the MAs pulled me over. They thought I was drunk.
5: Well, yeah, they're probably not used to seeing somebody driving backwards.
6: True. I know. I 100% was like, all right, man, I can understand that. So they tried to turn me around, and my truck wouldn't go. And I was like, hey, man, I got to get back to base. So they gave me a police escort onto base in reverse in my truck. And everybody that was down in Lemoore, this was in Lemoore, California. Everybody that was stationed down there with me, still to this day, always gives me all kinds of grief and brings this story up. And my dad loves telling it as well.
5: Oh, I bet he does. I'm just thinking about the visual. If you're just driving and you see that, and you see a police, escort, and then they're like, but that car's driving backwards. Like, I did not expect to see that today.
4: I don't like driving in reverse for 9 feet, let alone 9 miles.
5: Dude, if I'm like, I just missed a great spot, and it's like almost like down the entire length of a block, but I'm like, no cars are coming. And I'm like, I'm going to slam into somebody.
4: 206-803-ROCK. Tom from Auburn. What's the story that your parents or family members will never let you live down?
7: So when I was little, like toddler age, my dad and his girlfriend tried to slip away for a quickie, and I went looking for them, and I ended up walking in on them doing the deed. According to my dad, I absolutely freaked out about it, and I started screaming, "No, Daddy, don't hurt her!"
5: Oh no!
4: Back away, Daddy.
5: Do you remember this, or is this something that like they have to just bring it up, and you're like, "I did that"?
7: Yeah, it is that I don't remember it. Dad would always find the worst times to bring it up. Like, we were at a bar once, and I was trying to hit on some young woman about my age, and Dad found a way to bring it up. I think it was his way of testing her. Yeah, like, he's brought it up to girls that I was dating or girls that I was trying to impress, or just he'd get a few in them, and he'd just start telling this story.
5: Okay, I love your dad, but also, yeah, he's a terrible wingman.
4: Worst wingman ever. Amanda from Ording is there.
5: Let me tell you about my son and this time he walked in on me and my lady having sex.
4: Amanda from Ording, tell us the story that your parents or other family members just will not let you live down.
8: It's actually about my daughter, my youngest daughter, and my oldest daughter's best friend.
5: Okay.
8: They were younger. They're adults now, mostly. And they were at my house playing hide and seek in the dark at night. And the best friend and my youngest daughter were hiding together. And the best friend was like laying over my daughter in the yard. And one of the other children playing said something funny and made her laugh. And she laughed so hard she peed her pants. But she was on top of my daughter. So yeah, every time she's around, we're like, "Oh, you remember that time you peed on my daughter?"
5: There's going to come a point where they're just not going to be friends anymore because she just doesn't want to be reminded of that.
8: Oh, no, she's like my other, she's like my third child.
5: That's amazing. How old are they now?
2: Oh, no.
5: 50.
9: No, she said they were in their 20s. I think she's 20.
5: Okay, 20s. Okay, I missed that part. Thank you.
2: Oh, no. Danny, do you have a story like that?
9: Oh, my favorite was just when I was 3 years old. My mom loves to tell everyone that I was wanting to go say hi to my aunt and her friend who were hanging out in the living room. And she's like, Daniel, it was right after my shower. And she's like, Daniel, you cannot go in there. You're naked. And so I went into my room, put on my hat, and I disappeared. So my mom walks into the living room. There I am, buck naked with just a hat on. And she says, Daniel, I told you not to come in here. And I just look at her and I said, I'm not naked, Mom. I have my hat on.
5: It's a very good point.
9: Thank you.
5: And that makes sense now why you always show up to work wearing nothing but just a hat.
9: Yeah, you're welcome.
5: It's a nice Kraken hat, by the way.

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18: Shaquille O'Neal is part of the cast of Inside the NBA. It's Shaq with Ernie Johnson, Kenny Smith, and Charles Barkley.
20: Now, Ernie and Kenny are great, but honestly, I'm not even a big basketball fan, but if I'm like flipping around and I see Shaq and Charles Barkley on camera at the same time, I'm sticking around.
18: They're hilarious.
20: They are great together.
18: They are. And Monday night, they were kind of breaking down what happened during the Clippers game that evening, but then there was some sort of a bathroom emergency that occurred, and Shaq had to take off.
20: Did you see the video of this?
18: Yes.
20: I mean, it's just so nonchalant. He just gets up and just walks off, like as if like people aren't going to notice that a 7 foot something tall dude is just leaving the set.
21: The other thing about Kawhi is
22: you all right, big fella?
21: Yeah, I know. Go ahead, keep talking, Jeff.
22: Yeah, okay. We on TV.
21: I know what we doing. Go ahead.
22: Yeah, that's that olive oil you've been drinking.
21: I know.
20: I just love that. Bad choice of words, but Charles Barkley constantly just gives him ass.
18: Yes.
21: Oh, hey, take some matches with you.
22: Hey, listen, he couldn't hold it.
21: After 40, you can't hold it no more.
23: That's at first.
21: You can't hold it.
23: Unless you've been drinking the olive oil.
21: You know what? Olive oil to clean his gut. It's cleaning his gut. Hey, listen.
23: I just hope we got enough matches around here.
21: Please turn his mic off. That's all I got.
20: Oh, man, if the producers hated Shaq, they would have kept those. Or if they hated everybody, they would have just kept the microphones on.
18: Oh, so bad.
20: I don't ever want to follow. If I went to a bathroom, not to get gross, but if I get into a bathroom and Shaq was walking out of that stall, I think I would try and find a different stall to go in.
18: Use the ladies' room, Steve. It's okay.
20: It's okay. I get a pass.
18: When Shaq came back, he had this to say.
21: Drinking that water.
23: Drinking that water, huh?
21: Chuck, so damn.
20: Oh, so he's trying to say it was just a number one. I mean, water's not going to make you go any other direction, right?
18: I don't think so.
21: So damn much.
24: What you mean?
21: Finish your point so we can go to break.
24: We waiting on you, fool!
21: I'm sitting here like, shut the hell up and hurry up. Sorry about that, America.
18: Oh, God, that's so mortifying, though.
20: Has that ever happened to you?
18: No, thankfully. I mean, when I was pregnant, I would have some like moments where I was like, I have to pee and I have to pee now.
20: But it's just go time.
18: It's now. It's got to be now. To the point where
20: Sid had that too, and there were times where I'm like, there's a Panera, let's go.
18: You know, I mean, I drive an hour to work, so I had bathroom stops like mapped out on my route.
20: Okay, that's awesome.
18: It was never to the point where there was like some, you know, chaotic emergency situation like poor Shaq had to deal with, but I definitely had to like pre-plan my commute because it was very rare that I could make it all the way to work without having to stop for the bathroom.
20: And I don't know if you're like, I feel like it's everybody. Once it gets in your head, even if like, you know, your body's like, no, we still got some time. But once your mind settles on the fact that you have to go to the bathroom for number one, whatever, it's just like, if this doesn't happen right now, I'm screwed.
18: And you can't stop thinking about it. It just overpowers every thought. It's awful.
20: No, I've never been pregnant. Some would say I have the body type of one. But I remember there was one time where I was driving home and I had too much water. And I was like, I'm not even going to make it into my house. Yeah. Like, I had to go so bad, number one. And I remember getting out of my car and I'm like, there's a couple stairs from the garage to get. And I'm like, if I even step on one of those steps, I'm toast. So I just ended up just going and taking care of it in the bushes in the back alley of where my house is, where the garage was at my old house.
18: Oh, yeah.
20: And I'm like, if one of my neighbors sees this, they're going to be like, what the F is wrong with him? He's at his house, but he's still using nature to go use as the bathroom.
18: I mean, Steve, out where we live, nature is used a lot as the bathroom.
20: Oh, yeah, for you? Yeah, I'm actually shocked that you even have a bathroom inside your home.
18: Well, we don't need any of the gnarly details.

0: Hills, but what about you, Rockaholics? When did nature call and the timing was just awful? Maybe it was a work thing. Maybe you were on a date. It could be anywhere. 206-803-ROCK. We want to hear those stories.
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1: We do not need all the gnarly details, but we do want to know, when did nature call at the absolute worst time?
2: Although we're a little worried about maybe people go too gnarly, so Danny just goes, hey, we should make sure we keep our finger, no pun intended, on the dump button.
1: 206-803-ROCK. We're going to hear a story from someone, Steve, who might be the worst friend in history.
2: Okay.
1: But first, we're going to chat with Doug from Olympia. Doug, tell us about the time that nature called at a terrible time.
3: Me and a couple of buddies were, Rymo and Harrington, were on the state capitol campus, ate a bunch of mushrooms at night, and then, you know, it gets in your tummy, and you feel it gurgling, and you're like, uh-oh. And so it was nighttime, but, I had to drop trowel on the lawn of the Capitol building and go, and no toilet paper, so I had to use my socks, and I left those behind, and then we went on our way.
2: Doug, you shared that story and it instantly reminded me of a time. It was in college, and I always bring this on my buddy Andy Whipple. I always give him the hardest time about this, and he's now a dad of a couple kids. But same thing happened. We were going to a bar. We might have enjoyed some hallucinogenic stuff as well. He's like, I got to go to the bathroom. I'm like, well, we're almost to the bar. He's like, I can't wait. Drops trowel in the middle of the street in Plattsburgh, New York. As he's doing that, he's like, Migs, I need toilet paper. I'm like, I don't have toilet paper. He's like, grab a leaf. So now I'm jumping, trying to get leaves off of the tree. As this is happening, mind you, this is like 6-7 o'clock at night. It's not that late. An entire movie theater lets out. And there's Andy just doing what he's doing, and I'm jumping. Oh, and I gotta leave. We look like the biggest morons. So I you brought up that story. It instantly reminded me of that moment.
1: And Doug, I have a question. Was it the left sock or the right sock?
3: Well, I don't know. I started with one and it wasn't enough, so
2: then he woke up the next day. He's just like, where did my socks go?
1: 206-803-ROCK.

0: Dustin from Bellevue, when did nature call at a really awful time?
1: So one time I was in a work truck. We have assigned trucks, so me and my buddy ended up taking a different truck that wasn't assigned to us. And we were stuck in traffic on I-5, and I really had to pee, so I had my coworker pull over. And I ended up going in a jug, and I left it in the truck. And the next morning, the guy that was assigned to the truck, let's just say he wasn't too pleased that I left it in there.
2: Oh, man. And then you're in that weird dilemma of, like, I want to have this removed, but I also want to make the guy who did this remove it, but I don't want to be in the truck with this thing.
0: Oh,
2: that sucks.
3: Apple juice.
2: Yeah, right.
0: 206-803-ROCK. Ron from Everett, when did nature call at the worst time?
4: Hey, guys. Good morning. I was driving on my way to my martial arts class in my nice white gi. And I noticed about halfway through the ride that I had to go to the bathroom. And I kept telling myself, I can make it. I can make it. It's only a couple more minutes. I can make it. And then when I get there, I made the mistake of drinking an energy drink before I left for the class. Sure. And by the time I stepped out of the car, the whole weight of the bladder just hit me like, oh, I'm not going to be able to make it. As I'm walking to the class, I couldn't. There was too many people around. There was no place to pee. It just happened. And I turned around and drove back home in the drive of shame.
2: Well, Ron, it could have been worse. Instead of getting your yellow belt, you could have gotten your brown belt. So, I mean, it really well worked out for you. The Daily.

0: In case you were taking a tour of Aurora Avenue during the last men's room performance, here's what you missed.
1: I also learned the hard way, like, if people have dentures, don't order sandwiches on baguettes.
2: Oh, no.
1: Chances are that sandwich was pretty hard. It's been in the fridge.
2: Did that happen?
1: It did. We ate the turkey out of it, though, Miles.
2: Did her teeth come out?
1: No, she was just gnawing on. I said, Mom, just look, well, I'm not going to eat the bread. Look, I have real teeth. It was tough for me. We were the first people, I think, to order food. That thing had been in the fridge for a while.
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1: USA.
2: Not turkey.
0: Let's get to our contestant. We have Jeff in Rainier this morning. Jeff, how's it going?
3: It's going good, I guess.
0: All right, Steve.
4: We're going to do this.
0: Get out.
4: Let's go.
0: For those who are playing along, Jeff has 60 seconds to answer 10 questions. You can pass all you want, but you will only get 3 guesses per question. Are you ready?
3: Yes, let's do this.
0: Sonnet and haiku are types of what?
3: Poems.
0: Yes, what U.S. city is known as the Windy City?
3: Chicago.
0: Correct. What is the opposite of a synonym?
3: An acronym.
0: What's that?
3: An acronym?
0: No.
3: Synonym. Pass.
0: West Side Story was inspired by which Shakespearean play?
3: Oh, man. Pass.
0: Who is the foreign exchange student on That 70s Show?
3: Pass.
0: Yes. What is the more common term for the larynx?
3: Throat?
0: No.
3: Voice box?
0: Yes. What fictional village is in the shadow of Mount Crumpet?
3: Pass.
0: How many U.S. states share a land border with New York?
3: 5.
0: Yes. In Major League Baseball, what is the distance between bases in feet?
3: 25 feet.
0: No.
3: 50.
0: No.
3: 40.
0: No. 1, 2, 3, 4, 5. Correct. Split right down the middle, Jeff.
3: Not bad. All right. Base hit.
0: Here comes Steve. He was definitely not listening to the cheat sheet yesterday.
4: No. Definitely not. One of these days, I'm gonna.
0: Oh, my gosh. I'll know.
4: Oh, well,
0: because I'll be able to tell.
4: Yeah, you probably would. I'll get it. Although, I get lucky with a lot of questions.
0: You
4: so
0: really
4: you just
0: do.
4: Never know.
0: It's kind of infuriating.
4: I love it.
0: Are you feeling ready?
5: Showtime.
0: Sonnet and haiku are types of what?
4: Poems.
0: Yes. Which U.S. city is known as the Windy City?
4: That would be Chicago.
0: Correct. What is the opposite of a synonym?
4: An antonym.
0: Yes. West Side Story was inspired by which Shakespearean play?
4: Is that Hamlet?
0: It is not.
4: Romeo and Juliet.
0: Yes. Who is the foreign exchange student on That 70s Show?
4: Fez.
0: Yes. What is the more common term for the larynx?
4: The throat.
0: No.
4: The tonsils?
0: No.
4: The Adam's apple.
0: No. What fictional village is in the shadow of Mount Crumpet?
4: Huh?
0: What fictional village is in the shadow of Mount Crumpet?
4: The Never Neverland.
0: No.
4: Crumpet City.
0: No.
4: Nabisco.
0: No. How many U.S. states share a land border with New York?
4: U.S. states land border with New York. 4.
0: No.
4: 3.
0: No.
4: 5.
0: Yes. In Major League Baseball, what is the distance between bases in feet?
4: 60.
0: No.
4: 90.
0: Yes. Who was the founder of the Mongol Empire?
4: Genghis Khan.
0: Yes. Who are you? Look at that. Coming in hot right at the end. Steve, you just scored 8, and that is a win. 8-5. Sorry, Jeff.
3: It's okay. Usually I kick his butt when I'm playing at home.
0: Well, next time.
4: Maybe you should have listened to the cheat sheet.
0: Your larynx is your voice box. You were very close with all the other things that you said.
4: I was in the area. I was like, I thought it was like the throat or the Adam's apple. But
0: this one is infuriating.
4: Yes, it is.
0: The fictional village
4: is
0: in the shadow of Mount Crumpet.
4: Is this like a Harry Potter thing?
0: Tell him where it is.
6: Whoville, your daughter's favorite movie for like 90 years. Well, that's right. Tatum is 90 years old today.
4: I mean, she's 6, but you know.
0: You probably watched it 90 times.
4: I have. Wow. That's bad. You're right.
0: Yeah. She's going to be disappointed when we tell her.
4: You know what? I still won, so who gives an F?

0: All right, let's talk about relationships because this person needs our advice.
1: We're really good at them.
0: Yes. Oh, look, we're all in one.
1: Yeah.
0: I mean, we're experts.
1: Yeah.
0: Some would never say.
2: No.
3: Is this recording? Hey, guys. I started dating this girl, and so far we get along really well, but there's kind of an issue. Her laugh is really fucking annoying. It's like a high-pitched cackle, like, ha-ha-ha-ha-ha. I don't even know how to explain it. And when she's laughing super hard, she starts snorting.
0: We have an example of it, by the way.
2: So it's Brad.
1: It's bad. It's really bad, guys.
0: Brad sounds different through a telephone.
3: Normally, I think it's cute, but I really try not to make her laugh because I can't stand it. But if we're in group settings...
0: Well, then maybe she's going to break up with you for just being boring.
1: Oh, no.
0: It's like, yeah, you don't bring a smile to my face anymore.
1: This is not good.
3: But if we're in group settings or something is just funny, the cackling just doesn't stop. I feel shallow, but I can't tell her how much her laugh bothers me.
0: Have you ever ended a relationship for something as dumb as that?
1: I mean, I ended a relationship with someone over an appendage situation.
0: What? What do you mean? Was I packing too little of heat?
1: Yeah.
2: Wow.
0: So the rumors are true. I don't know what the rumors are.
1: I couldn't do it.
0: Well, I mean, you could handle it. That's
1: I tried.
0: Problem.
1: Yeah. I can handle it so well.
0: You can handle it while you're sleeping.
1: Oh, my God.
0: Did you tell the person that's why you ended the relationship?
1: No. That would be terrible.
0: Well, what did you say then?
1: I don't even really remember. Like, that the relationship had run its course. I just would rather be friends.
0: But didn't you think, I don't know. Yeah, I don't know what the right answer. I was about to ask Danny. Like, would you want to know the truth, or would you want to have to then, like, live in, what did I do wrong? You know what I mean? Like, maybe for, like, I don't know, maybe for years, this guy's like, I thought we had a good thing, and then she just... There was no warnings, there was no red flags, and all of a sudden she just ditched me and never gave me a good reason why.
1: And not only that, but I gave the poor guy mono. Like, I feel terrible.
0: So you gave him mono and dumped him while he had mono,
1: and then dumped him. Yeah, pretty much.
0: All because he wasn't packing.
1: He was not packing at all.
0: That bad. I heard the motion of the ocean was fine.
1: There was very little ocean.
0: Oh, okay. It was more like a pond.
1: It was like irrigation ditch,
0: wow.
1: Maybe.
0: Danny, would you want to know?
4: So I had a friend who actually got broken up with, and the girl told him that was the reason. And it kind of crushed his ego, but like at the same time, like she didn't say, you're small.
0: Yeah.
4: It was more of like, she was like, I just like really big eggplants for my salads, if you know what I'm
0: saying. Wow.
4: And yeah, and then she was just like, yeah.
0: And you're just not cutting it?
4: And you're just not, yeah. And so, and he was like, well, so like, I'm offended, but at the same time, like, he felt pretty average.
1: Well, and you know, in comparison to somebody that has an annoying laugh, I guess somebody could like train themselves to laugh different, but you can't really train your package to be
4: bigger.
0: Well, I mean, you could still, like, maybe you could do things to, you know,
4: yeah,
0: compensate.
1: Yeah, 100%.
0: And maybe if you would have, you know, maybe good communication, he would have then thought of different ways to be able to, like, you know, make it worth your while.
4: But to answer your question, no, I don't think I'd want to know.
0: I know, I'm torn, because, like, I have a mirror, so I'd know. You know what I mean?
4: Do you, though? Like, we always lie to ourselves,
0: that's
4: Steve.
0: That's fair. I have one of those circus mirrors, you know, you go to, like, the Washington State Fair, and it just stretches everything out.
1: No.
0: Wake up every morning and just look at myself, yeah. Like, yeah. Sid's lucky.
1: Hashtag blessed.
0: I wake her up sometimes, just a reminder. Would you look at this?
1: Poke, poke.
0: Would you look at this?
4: Oh, my God.
0: But look only at the mirror. Don't look actually at this, because the mirror is... The lighting. It's good. Wow.
1: I know. I feel bad about it. That was like more than 20 years ago, and I still feel really bad.
0: I don't feel now as bad. I remember ending a relationship because the girl kept using the term yummy.
1: Oh.
0: And it was the way she said it too was like a child.
1: Yummy.
0: Yeah, like she would change her voice when she would say the word yummy. Like, besides that, sound like an adult. And then whenever, like, we go out to eat, I'm like, how was your dinner? She's like, it's yummy. And I'm like, what?
1: Oh,
0: Where did that come from? I didn't know how to tell her. I guess communication would have been a good thing. But
1: yeah, take your own advice, Steve.
0: I was in my 20s, young, dumb.
1: Same.
0: Okay, fine.
1: Now we're really well-adjusted adults.
0: Can we track that guy down?
1: Oh, my God.
4: Call him on the air.
1: Oh, my God,
0: and apologize to him.
4: Oh, I was just going to have her admit that why she broke up with him.
0: Oh.
1: I don't even know. I'm not even sure if he's on Facebook.
0: Yeah, I mean, if you're packing that little heat, you probably don't want to be on social media.
1: Or dating apps. And maybe there's a dating app for that.
0: Oh, yeah. It's littleunit.com. Okay.

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15: On Late Night with Seth Meyers is his name. Tiffany Haddish was sharing that she is dating multiple people at the same time.
17: You were talking last time you were here. I was very excited. You gave us an update on your romantic life. You were dating multiple people last time you were
18: here. Yes, and I'm still dating multiple people, but new multiple people, but like one or two from the old roster that just had transferred over to the new roster.
17: Oh, there's some holdovers.
18: Yeah, there's a couple holdovers. You know, I'm running a team.
17: That's great.
19: How many are you dating?
15: I want to know a number.
19: Have you ever dated a lot of people at the same time?
15: No.
19: No.
15: I was always kind of a serial monogamist. Like, yeah. But I would get out of one relationship and then immediately get into another one.
19: Yeah, I always thought it was... I had some friends that, like, they would have, like, three or four different... Like, I wouldn't say girlfriends because they weren't necessarily, like, official. But they were just hanging out and they all knew about it. And I was like, Everyone's different, and I'm not judging, but I couldn't do it.
15: I know all of us have been out of the dating pool for, like, you know, quite a while now.
19: It's been a minute.
15: But I think especially,
19: I'm so
15: like,
19: glad. If I hear these dating stories,
15: oh
19: I'm
15: my
19: like,
15: gosh.
19: Man, it just seems way worse than it was. And I thought it was bad back when we were in the dating world.
15: Oh, yeah.
19: Yeah.
15: But now I feel like people are, you know, they're on multiple platforms. They're meeting multiple different people at the same time. And sometimes you might not have established if you're, you know, being exclusive yet or not.
19: Right.
15: So I think a lot of people are not exclusive, at least right out of the gate for a while.
19: I mean, that was one of the more mind-numbing moments when we were first dating Sid and I. And I was just like, you know, I was like, are we? She's like, I don't want to say that we're boyfriend and girlfriend, but I'm not dating anybody else. And I have no plans on dating anybody else. I'm just with you. And I'm like, well, that would basically make me your boyfriend. No, I don't want it. I'm not ready yet for titles. I'm like, okay, will you let me know when? Like, what's going on here?
15: So then did you eventually say, will you be my girlfriend? Or did she say, will you be my boyfriend?
19: I don't remember that, to be honest with you. It came out at some point. I think, like, she referred to me as a boyfriend. And I was like, aha!
15: Got her.
19: I am my boyfriend. Aha! Danny, if anyone on the show, based on his stories from his mom... Danny might be the one on our show that maybe was dating multiple people at the same time.
15: He was a playa.
19: Yeah.
20: Yeah, I mean, back in middle school, there was, girlfriends on girl. I mean, they didn't know about each other, so there was never, like, the mutual, like, hey, we're all kind of just dating.
19: But you were dating multiple people.
20: Oh, yeah.
19: That just seems like a headache.
20: I mean, it was.
19: Yeah.
20: I don't recommend it at all whatsoever, but it happened.
15: I also feel like before the... age of cell phones, though, that would be like the ideal time to date multiple people. Don't you think?
19: But the weird part is now with cell phones and all these dating apps, it's probably a lot easier to have more than multiple people on the team.
15: Oh, I just feel like it might be more difficult to manage the team.
19: That just seems like such a, just too much financially. It seems like too much. Like, how many dates are you taking these people? Middle school.
20: Yeah, middle school.
19: You're going to a park probably or something like
15: holding
19: that.
15: Holding hands before class, get a hug. Cool.
20: And it was like a family fun center type place. That would be where we went on Friday night. And like, yeah, you had $5 for like a Coke and a hot dog.
19: I would say you were splurging on a fancy date if you went to like Orange Julius or something like that.
15: Oh.
20: Wow. I don't even think I ever went to a date at Orange Julius, Steve.
19: Oh, you haven't lived until you took a date to Orange Julius.
15: Make it rain.
19: Yeah, baby.
15: Have you ever
19: dated? You want that pina colada? I got you, babe.
15: Have you ever dated more than one person at the same time? Or were you dating someone that you knew was dating more than just you? How did it work out for you? Call now, 206-803-ROCK.
14: The Daily Mix Show.

0: ever dated more than one person at the same time? Or were you dating someone and you knew that they were dating more than just you? Call 206-803-ROCK and tell us, how did that work out for you? We have someone on hold, Steve, that did the sister thing.
1: I didn't know that was a thing. They did the sister thing. Okay.
0: But first, we're going to check in with Pedro from Mukilteo, who dated, this is the one that you said you dated seven women at the same time.
2: Yeah. I was right after 9/11, I got stationed at SeaTac Airport. So I had a lot of money coming in and a lot of time. And so I just started dating a lot of women.
1: Even if I had a lot of money and a lot of time, the idea of dating seven people just sounds ridiculous. Did you have certain ones that were your favorite, ones that you would only get lunch with? Like, how did you even organize this?
2: It wasn't really a matter of organizing. It was just, you know, I'm kind of old school, so I had a little black book. And if I wanted to go on a date, you just start dialing until someone agreed to go on a date. That was kind of it.
1: Did you have to keep notes in the little black book to say, oh, I already took her to Outback Steakhouse. I probably shouldn't take her there again.
2: No, man, I was at that far forward thinking. I was just like, hey, what's up? Do you want to go do something? And there were phone calls, too, because this was like brand new, you know, the cell phone technology. Yeah. So you just had like the 10 pad texting, and it was just easier to call.
0: Were the seven women aware that there were six other women that you were dating?
2: Yeah. No, they all knew because I told them. You know, I think I found out a little bit too late what the catnip to women was. It's just tell them that you're unavailable, and then they just can't handle it. And so every time I said that, they were like, yep, I'm down. Let's go.
0: Pedro is a relationship therapist.
1: You're probably also an attractive man, because if I say I'm unavailable, they'd be like, oh, good.
0: 206-803-ROCK. John from Tacoma. Have you ever dated more than one person at the same time?
3: Yeah, so I'm that sister guy.
1: You're the sister guy. Tell us about it.
0: Sister mister.
3: Yeah, so I'm the sister mister. Yeah, so it wasn't at the same time per se. So it was in high school. I think it was sophomore year for me, so it's like 2006. And I was dating the oldest sister first, and it was like, it fizzled out pretty quick. It was like maybe a couple weeks.
1: Uh-huh.
3: And then the middle sister is who I ended up dating after that. And that was for a good little while. And then awful thing happened to them. Their dad passed away suddenly. He got struck by a car, and he was waiting. He was like helping someone on the side of the road. So the middle sister who I was with at the time, broke up with me cause she kind of just needed some space. And of course, totally understood that older sister wanted to come back, I guess. So,
1: oh my gosh.
3: Yeah, it was a little weird, but high school relationships, what are you going to do?
1: Put on the spot, like right now, if you had the opportunity, is there one that you would be like, oh yeah, I could definitely get back with that one? Was one, but I don't know how to say, one better than the other?
3: I mean, I think I had probably the best time in the relationship with the middle sister. Definitely liked the time with the older sister too, but like we had dated that like first time that was just like silly and fizzled out pretty quick.
1: How was their relationship? Were they at odds with each other because
3: they were good.
1: Of this?
3: Like no. Like we were all good. We were all like the middle sister and I were in band together, and then the older sister and I were in all the musicals and theater and stuff together. So yeah, somehow we were all still cordial and good to go.
0: Fun family gatherings, I bet.
1: Oh, I bet.
0: 206

0: 803 Rock. Jordan from Wenatchee. Have you ever dated more than one person at the same time?
1: Yeah, a few. Good morning, guys, by the way.
2: Morning. What's up, Jordan?
1: At one point, me and my wife, we've been married for many great years so far. And, we were in an open relationship kind of style with being a little polyamorous. And so, there was a time there where there was a few dates and, bouncing around between here and there. And it can get pretty crazy, as a lifestyle sometimes. So
2: I have a stupid question. It's not meant to be disrespectful or anything like that, it's just not something that I've ever done. But has there ever been a situation in an open relationship where she's like, "Hey, this is Charles," and you're like, "No, Charles is way too attractive," or so you know what I mean?
1: Honestly, no, because you get to the understanding that you just want her to be happy, and you accept if she's accepting of him because she likes them the way that she likes them, I'm going to be okay with it.
2: But I'd still be a little nervous that Charles might make her too happy.

0: In case you were wirelessly recharging during the last men's room performance, here's what you missed.
1: Exactly. I did the Lazy River at Universal Studios Water Park. Told Miles, look, there's no body shaming there. All right, everybody's comfortable with what they got, whether they should be or not. But I told Miles, the best pair of breasts I saw run a dude.
2: They were also on his back.
1: I'm sipping a beer. I swear to God, he had the best boobs. Feel about the hairy patch in between.
3: See, how many deep were you when you realized this man's breast?
1: Dude, this was good. My first beer.
3: Oh, that good. 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

0: High fives.
1: Nobody out on the road Friday.
0: Where is this? Everybody taking the day off?
1: Apparently so.
0: Well, not Mark from Tacoma. Mark, are you there?
2: I am here.
0: All right, Steve. Mark is ready to play, so you got to get out.
1: Bye-bye.
0: For those playing along, Mark from Tacoma will have 60 seconds to answer 10 questions. You can pass all you want, but you will only get 3 guesses per question. Are you ready?
2: Let's go.
0: In what month do we celebrate Father's Day?
2: June.
0: Correct. How many buns are on a Big Mac?
2: 3.
0: Yes. What U.S. city is nicknamed the Big Easy?
2: New Orleans.
0: Correct. What igneous rock floats in water?
2: Pumice.
0: Yes. How many children were in the blended family on Step by Step?
2: Oh, Lord. 4.
0: No.
2: 5.
0: No.
2: 6.
0: Yes. John Steinbeck is best known for writing what 1939 novel?
2: Grapes of Wrath.
0: Yes. What is the name given to the person rolling the dice in craps?
2: The shooter?
0: Yes. What is the active ingredient in smelling salts?
2: Ammonia.
0: Correct. Where are a butterfly's taste receptors located?
2: The antenna?
0: No.
2: Tongue?
0: No.
2: Wing?
0: No. Detroit feet. Rock City is a movie about 4 friends' journey to see what band?
2: Yes.
0: Yes! And with time on the clock, that's a score of 9, Mark. You are absolutely on fire today.
2: I want to be 3-0.
0: Oh, is that what we're going for today?
2: That's what we're going for.
0: Wow. Steve is going to be so excited to hear that.
1: Uh-oh.
0: Mark is going for 3-0 today.
1: Oh, great.
0: Yeah.
1: Yesterday where I lost 3 in a row?
0: Yeah, you scored 4 points each time.
1: Yeah, yesterday was tough.
0: So maybe today will be better, but also maybe not.
1: Yeah, I felt like the San Antonio Spurs.
0: Oh, no. Steve, are you ready?
3: Yeah, baby.
0: What month do we celebrate Father's Day?
1: Oh, I don't know. Is it June?
0: It is. How many buns are on a Big Mac?
1: How many buns? 3.
0: Yes. What U.S. city is nicknamed the Big Easy?
1: New Orleans.
0: Yes. What igneous...

0: rock floats in water?
1: Coral.
0: No.
1: I don't know. Topaz.
0: No.
1: Diamonds.
0: No. How many children were in the blended family on Step by Step?
1: Oh, crap. Six?
0: Yes. John Steinbeck wrote is best known for writing what 1939 novel?
1: Dianetics.
0: No.
1: 1984?
0: No, no.
1: You're correcting me. To Kill a Mockingbird.
0: No. What is the name given to the person rolling the dice in craps?
1: A dealer.
0: No.
1: A roller.
0: No.
1: A Yahtzee.
0: No. What is the active ingredient in smelling salts?
1: I feel like I'm not going to do very well. Ammonia?
0: Yes. Where are a butterfly's taste receptors located?
1: Their butts.
0: No.
1: Their wings.
0: No.
1: Their antennas.
0: No. Detroit Rock City is a movie about four friends' journey to see what band?
1: Kiss.
0: Yes. 1, 2, 3, 4, 5, 6. Correct. Steve, it's a very nice score of 6-9, which means you lose and Mark wins. Congratulations, Mark.
2: Nice.
1: 4-0.
0: Yeah, baby.
1: Good job, Mark. Which one did he get wrong?
0: He only got wrong where a butterfly's taste receptors are located, and it's on their feet.
1: Huh.
0: And I will tell you, I asked that question to a classroom full of fifth graders yesterday, and they got it right.
1: Well, isn't that great?
0: It was really great. The name given to a person rolling the dice in craps is the shooter. John Steinbeck wrote The Grapes of Wrath, and pumice floats in water.
1: Damn.
0: Yeah.

0: Show.
1: Steve Miggs, I've been having this issue with my husband, Brad, with cohabitating with him. I mean, the list is long, but this is one that's at the very top right now. And this could apply to anyone who has a roommate, a partner they live with, living with their parents, anybody. Brad uses all of my products in the shower.
2: Well, you both have nice long hair.
1: He does, but the difference is I dye my hair. So I use a very specific shampoo and conditioner system that's for like color treated hair that's supposed to help, you know, the longevity of the color, whatever. He is using that shampoo and conditioner every day.
2: Well, does he have other options?
1: Well, yeah. I mean, he's had his like, you know, Head and Shoulders or whatever. But I keep telling him, can you just go buy your own man stuff? Because this is like, it's like $50 per bottle.
2: I hate to be that guy, but
1: oh god,
2: can you just buy it for him?
1: I did.
2: And he still used your stuff?
1: He still sometimes uses my stuff. And I bought him this kind that works for men. It's like it works for the beard, it works for the hair, it works for the body. It's like a 3-in-1 thing. But he likes my expensive stuff, which I really have a problem with him using because he doesn't need it.
2: Yeah, I think you just got to accept that that's just how it is. For a while, like I used to get annoyed because my wife would use my razor. And it wasn't that so much like, oh, that's gross or anything. It was just like, it would dull the blade after a while. I'm like, man, you have a razor. Like, why are you using my razor? And then finally I hit a point, I'm like, why do I care? I'll go on Amazon and buy like one of those like, you know, bulk orders of the razor so I can just replace it whenever I want.
1: Does she use like your bald head razor? Is that what you're talking about?
2: Yeah, she shaves her head as well. She wears a wig. I don't know if you know that. That's why her hair looks so good all the time.
1: Like the little handheld one?
2: No. She uses like the actual like, you know, Gillette razor.
1: The best a man can get.
2: And a woman apparently.
1: Well, this leads us to want to ask a simple question. We'll start with Garen on Kamano Island. Garen, do you share your shower products or do you have your own?
3: Hell no, I don't share my shower products.
1: That's the real man right there.
2: So is it because you just don't like her using your stuff or does she just have a different taste, I guess? I don't know how else to
1: regimen.
2: Describe it. Yeah, yes.
3: Well, you know, I'm kind of having the opposite problem of what I was hearing before. So my girl will use my shower gel sometimes. And I don't know about you, but at least for me, I can't stand, you know, an hour later, it's 9 o'clock, we're in the bedroom, I start to, you know, kiss her and whatnot, and all of a sudden, she smells like me.
2: That would be the ultimate aphrodisiac for me.
3: Yeah, I don't know about that. I'm like, yeah, I'll pass. I'd rather you smell like something else other than me. So.
2: Babe, you smell like a dude, and it's me. I don't want to make out with me.
1: 206-803-ROCK, Mike from Covington. Do you share your shower products or do you have your own?
4: So, you know, before I got married, I mean, I used to wash my hair with soap. I didn't really care, but I mean, it, you know, in the shower, I just reach for whatever's closest to me. I mean, I told my wife, I said, you know, if we have a fire, I'm grabbing all your makeup and hair products because it's the most valuable stuff in the whole house.
1: Seriously.
2: Dude, every once in a while I see like the little email receipt on what you just purchased. I'm like, that is expensive. I'm glad I'm bald. I don't have to worry about this kind of crap.
1: Lucky.
2: Yeah, because like we share the same bath, you know, body soap, but I use the body soap on my head too. I don't need shampoo for this. I don't know if you know that.
1: For all that?
2: Really? I use conditioner.

0: place to be.
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9: Everyone knows social media is a time suck, and what you're about to hear proves it. If it's online, someone, somewhere, has an opinion and is whining about it. So let's get straight to the comments.
7: There is another wonderful chat happening online brought to you by Reddit.
8: Yes.
7: This one, a user asked the question, what is something that instantly makes you lose respect in someone?
8: I love this.
7: You can imagine. The replies have been fantastic. So let's go straight to the comments.
8: And this time we figured we'd have, reading the comments, the most respected man in the world of professional wrestling. And that is the Macho Man, Randy Savage.
10: Oh, yeah!
8: He's no longer with us, but he lives in our hearts forever.
7: And you summoned him for this?
8: Yes. Well, great. Robot Macho Man Randy Savage. If you're not familiar with wrestling, then you'll just think that this is an old-sounding dude that's very constipated. But you know what? Let's go with it. Are you ready for the first comment about people who are disrespectful?
7: Oh, yeah!
10: Oh, yeah! Mistreating waitstaff? That pisses me off.
8: I feel like that one was the number one suggested thing on the Reddit thread.
7: Huge for me. Huge.
8: I think everybody says that's a massive, which is funny. Everyone's like, that's a massive red flag if you see somebody being disrespectful to anybody that like is in a customer service situation, especially waiters and waitresses. But clearly there are people doing it.
7: Mm-hmm.
8: I don't get how you could be such a jerk to them.
7: Terrible.
8: Or you see people like waving at them like aggressively. I'm like, guy, pull it back a little bit. You know, you could tell they're busy.
7: Mm-hmm.
8: All right, next one.
10: Littering, especially when a trash can is in sight.
8: Yeah, one.
7: I mean, are we still littering in 2025? What is going on?
8: Yeah, I throw everything out the window.
7: Ugh, rude.
8: Napkins, plates.
7: Jeez.
8: What is something that makes you instantly lose respect for someone?
7: Well, pineapple on pizza.
8: Oh, God.
10: Yes.
7: I would say...
8: I feel so alone in this situation.
7: Being unkind to animals.
8: Yeah.
7: Anybody that is not kind to animals can take it.
8: Suck it.
7: Yeah.
8: To quote another wrestler.
10: Saying that you are a fan of Creed or Nickelback.
7: Danny! All right,
8: Danny, was that you?
1: That was my number one.
8: I didn't know you were active on Reddit.
1: Yeah, of course.
8: What is it for you?
1: Creed!
8: Okay.
10: When someone talks the talk but can't walk the walk.
8: Oh, yeah, I hate when people can't walk the walk and talk the talk. What does that even mean?
7: Can you elaborate?
8: It's such a strange saying.
7: I don't have any closure on that one.
8: I lose respect when people use weird sayings. I think the number one for me, well, not up there, it's one of the, especially now that I'm a parent, and I experienced this last night, and I almost got into it with a woman. It drives me nuts when people, either their parents or a guardian or somebody who's like watching over a child, is a complete and utter a-hole to that kid nonstop.
7: Aww.
8: Like, I get kids will drive you up a wall, understandable. But like this woman, every time it's at ballet class, every time she's just a jerk to her child. And I'm like, what is up with? So at one point, like, she got up and was like about to like yell at her, and like a few of us all like turned our head and looked at her, and I think she realized, oh, I need to pump the brakes.
7: Well, and also, don't you realize you're the only one acting like that? Like, maybe you're the weirdo here.
8: And don't get me wrong, the kid's not the best behaved, but I think the kid's not the best behaved because this person is a douche.
7: Yeah.
8: And they just want attention in any way, shape, or form, so they kind of act, and then like, they're not like being a jerk in the class. Like, they're just a little bit more rambunctious than some of the other kids, but they're toddlers.
7: Yeah.
8: Yeah, that just drives me up a wall.
7: Let it go.
8: I'm just like, you realize, like, this kid, like, you're like the role model to this kid, and you're being a douche to him.
7: Mm-hmm.
10: People that are active on Reddit.
8: Yeah, I don't have any respect for people on Reddit.
10: When they take photos with their middle finger sticking out, no, it don't make you look tough.
7: We actually have like kind of a tradition on the KISW Bike MS team where we take some pictures with the birds out.
8: Do you really?
7: Every year.
8: Do you have the kids do it too?
7: Of course.
8: Okay.
10: 49ers fam. Ooh. Come on.
8: Yeah, yeah. I know they expect to have 49ers fans.
7: Here, here.
8: Yeah. Especially that one we met at our listener party.
7: Oh, the worst.
8: He was such a jerk. He was actually really nice.
7: He was.
8: And I had fun talking football with him.
1: Kim, but where's Creed?
8: Creed's not on here,
1: it
8: man.
1: It should be.
8: Not here. Okay, we got one more. Ready?
7: Yeah.
10: If you wear yoga pants everywhere, bitch, put on some jeans.
7: That's a huge part of my outfit every week.
8: I feel like that's like a mom uniform.
7: It is. They got the cell phone pockets in the side. Yes. They're so great.
8: Even since like I gone from buying like jeans, like, you know, when she used to go shopping, now it's like I'm buying toddler clothes. Or yoga pants.
7: The number of black yoga pants that I have in my drawer, it's got to be more than six.
8: We know what we have to say to that.
10: Bitch, put on some jeans.
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0: love a list. And they put together a list of the top radio hits from the rock world in the year 2005.
1: I'm looking at some of them. These aren't ones that we're going to include in our list, but like Nickelback's in there, Stain, Chevelle, Seether, Mudvayne, Foo Fighters, Nine Inch Nails. Some of these songs, like Best of You and things along those lines, I'm just like, oh, that's 20 years old. That, where did the 20 years go?
0: Well, we picked out some of our favorites.
1: Yes.
0: And we want to play a little game where we guess the band going track by track. So we typically start with the drums and then add in the other instruments up to the vocals and then see how well we know the songs.
1: Now, before we get to Jeff, who wants to play the game, I want to put Danny to the test because I feel like this is right in his wheelhouse, a lot of these songs.
2: 2005, baby. Class of 2005, 20 years ago.
0: Oh my gosh, that's your graduation year.
2: It was, and that's just mind-blowing. I mean, it's funny you say, like, oh, the songs are that old. I'm that old.
1: Are you ready for this one?
2: Let's go.
1: If you don't get this one right, I'm going to have to just, like, you know, ask you to leave.
2: Okay.
1: Oh. Okay, ready?
0: Oh, no pressure.
2: No.
1: Give you a little bass.
2: Terrence got it.
1: Terrence got it.
2: I don't got it yet.
1: No?
2: Not yet.
1: I'll give you a little guitar.
2: All right. Oh, Fall Out Boy. Sugar Hill Going Down.
1: I was about to say you cannot DJ Emo Night ever again.
0: You're fired.
1: I'm telling Meredith.
2: That drum beat was not what I was expecting.
1: Yeah, because I didn't go right from the beginning. I think if I went from the beginning, you would have definitely gotten that opening drum fill.
2: For sure.
1: Yeah. That's a full-on giveaway.
2: Oh, man, I'm suck at this game.
1: Yeah, I would hand in your emo card at the end of the day, please.
2: Let's go.
1: All right.
0: Jeff from Puyallup is on the phone and wants to play along. We're going to go track by track and see how well you know the top rock radio hits of 2005.
1: Jeff, are you ready?
3: Oh, yeah.
1: All right. Let's start with the drums. What a great drum beat.
3: Oh, I recognize it.
2: I need more.
1: Get some guitar. A little bass.
3: Oh, Green Day.
1: Green Day, you are absolutely right.
3: Wake me up when September ends, yeah.
1: I mean, I don't know if they realize how that would forever be a meme.
0: Oh my gosh. I look forward to it every year.
1: For the last 20 years, people have been cracking that same joke. Isn't that crazy? That's just 20 years ago?
2: Yeah.
1: All right, Jeff, are you ready for the next one?
3: Oh, yeah.
1: All right, this one also, I think, has a great drum beat.
2: Oh, yep.
3: You got it, Danny. Beverly Hills, Weezer.
1: Yeah!
2: Oh, man, that was easy. I wanted to go to the Playboy Mansion so much just because of this music video.
1: Such a good video.
2: Yeah.
0: Jeff, you're crushing it so far.
1: Also from a great record. I mean, I know a lot of people always talk about the Blue Album, maybe even Pinkerton, and the Green Records being some of their best, but I thought Make Believe has some great songs on it, and that was their biggest hit. And the album went triple platinum.
0: That was their biggest hit of all the hits?
1: I think it might have been the biggest as far as like charting on like, you know, like the on the charts.
0: All the numbers.
1: Yeah. All right, one more for you, Jeff. Are you ready?
3: Yeah.
1: All right, I think this one might be a little bit harder. Also, great drum beat.
2: Oh, I think
0: that
2: I got it.
0: Sounds so familiar.
1: Really?
2: I think so.
1: A little bass.
0: Oh,
3: Audio Slave?
1: Yep, do you know the song?
3: Be Yourself.
1: That's not what I thought it was. Whoa. Okay, Danny, what did you think it was?
2: I thought it was Voodoo by Godsmack.
1: Okay.
2: From the drum beat. Only.
1: It did have a little bit of a tribal beat going on.
2: Yeah. Yeah.
0: Jeff, great job, man. You win. I don't know what you win, but you win the day.
1: You win the day.
0: You win the day.
3: Nice. Thanks for letting me play.
1: Awesome, Jeff. Thank you. That's awesome.
0: Yeah, 2005. I mean, that was a good year, Danny.
2: It's weird to me, too. Well, they actually asked me to put together like a 20-year reunion playlist.
1: Uh-huh.
2: And I was having the hardest time because like everyone's like, oh, you're the radio guy. You know all the music from them. I'm like, Not really.
4: Like, do what most people do these days. Just type it into ChatGPT and make them make the playlist.
2: 100%. Also, just put it into Spotify and just do like 2005 and see what comes up.
1: I mean, for us nerds that have Apple Music, just, I mean, there's probably an Essentials already there for you to use.
0: Work smarter, not harder.
2: Right.
1: Yeah, for real, though. That's. I can't believe that all those songs are 20 years old.
2: Well, here's a question for you guys. What were you doing 20 years ago?
1: This.
0: I was in college at Wazoo trying to make my way in the world, Danny.
1: Oh,
4: I was doing this.
1: This right here?
4: This, exactly.
0: Same
4: this.
0: Seat?
4: Yeah, nothing has changed. It's been 20 years of this.
0: Did you have hair?
4: No.
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Now you do what they told you. Now you do what they told you.

0: In case you were biting into a fish sandwich during the last men's room performance, here's what you missed.
1: Okay, brings me back to pandas. Cute, funny. If I'm a predator and I'm going through the zoo, you know, and it's like, I got to eat something. Like, I'm taking the panda, man. There's zero fight.
2: They got a little fight.
1: A panda bear.
2: There was a video not long ago.
1: Come on, man.
2: Of a zoo worker had a panda turn on it. 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
1: Really? 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
2: I mean, the guy's totally fine.
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15: And I think about when I was a kid and I had to deal with bullies. All of us had to deal with bullies. Everyone had this one that just never stopped. And it took one of my friends standing up for me. I'll never forget that dude for what he did. And that's what you're doing on a day-to-day basis.
16: For 30 years at Palestine, we've been fighting those bullies wherever they are. And you know what? 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
15: Mm-hmm.
16: Two of my partners are walking down the street just a little while ago, and some woman is being beat up on the street by the guy and shoved into her car. They jump in, they separate these two and save this woman from being beaten. And I thought, you know what? This kind of thing is in our blood, doing the right thing, fighting the right fights, taking care of people who need us, making sure the vulnerable don't take advantage of. This is what Palace Law does. It's taking care of people in all parts of our life, because that's who we are and that's what we do. And that's why Palace Law is the firm that it is.
15: And whether you've been injured on the job or off the job, contact my friend Patrick Palace and do so, palacelaw.com.
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4: 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And it's Mother FM Friday. So you

0: Let's get to our contestant. It is Chris in Roy. Chris, are you there?
1: Yes, ma'am.
0: All right. Chris is ready to play the game, Steve, so you better get out of the studio.
2: Bye-bye.
0: For those who are playing along, our friend Chris will have 60 seconds to answer 10 questions. You can pass all you want, but you will only get 3 guesses per question. Are you ready, sir?
1: Yeah, I want to pump myself up for 20th win, but every time I talk track, I lose. So let's see what happens.
0: We'll play it cool. We're totally playing it cool. All right, Chris, here we go. Trey Cool, Mike Dirnt, and Billy Joe Armstrong comprise what band?
1: Green Day.
0: Correct. Who teaches the Teenage Mutant Ninja Turtles?
1: Splinter.
0: Yes. Cherry, plum, and grape are all varieties of what fruit?
1: Cherry.
0: No.
1: Tomato.
0: Yes. Before his presidency, George W. Bush was governor of what state?
1: Texas.
0: Correct. Who played Edward Scissorhands?
1: Johnny Depp.
0: Yes. What is the only muscle in the human body that's only attached at one end?
1: The tongue.
0: Yes. The White Sea borders which large country?
1: Pass.
0: What TV show featured Fox Mulder and Dana Scully?
1: X-Files.
0: Yes. What style of music did Benny Goodman play?
1: Benny Goodman. Jazz?
0: No.
1: Big band?
0: No.
1: Pop?
0: No. In what decade did the U.S. Post Office Department release its first Christmas stamp?
1: What decade?
0: Yeah.
1: We'll say 30s.
0: No. 1, 2, 3, 4, 5, 6, 7 correct. That is a great score, Chris.
1: Not bad.
0: Here he comes. He's undefeated on the day so far.
2: Let's keep it going.
0: We'll see about that, Steve. Welcome back. Are you ready?
3: Yeah, Daddy. Let's go.
0: Trey Cool, Mike Dirnt, and Billy Joe Armstrong comprise what band?
2: Blink 182.
0: No.
2: Green Day.
0: Yes. Who teaches the Teenage Mutant Ninja Turtles?
2: Splinter.
0: Yes. Cherry, plum, and grape are all varieties of what fruit?
2: Tomatoes?
0: Yes. Before his presidency, George W. Bush was the governor of what state?
2: Texas.
0: Yes. Who played Edward Scissorhands?
2: That would be Johnny Depp.
0: Correct.
2: Great movie.
0: What is the only muscle in the human body that's only attached at one end?
2: The tongue.
0: Yeah. The White Sea borders which large country?
2: What was the question?
0: The White Sea borders which large country?
2: Let's go Japan.
0: No.
2: China.
0: No.
2: North America.
0: No. What TV show featured Fox Mulder and Dana Scully?
2: X-Files.
0: Yes. What style of music did Benny Goodman play?
2: Trumpet.
0: No. Style of music.
2: Oh, jazz.
0: No.
2: Easy listening?
0: No. In what decade did the U.S. Post Office release its first Christmas stamp?
2: The 50s.
0: No.
2: 40s.
0: No.
2: 30s.
0: No. 1, 2, 3, 4, 5, 6, 7 correct, and that is a tie.
2: Oh.
0: 7-7, you two. Chris, what is happening in the background?
1: Oh, it's my son freaking out.
0: You're parenting.
2: How old's your son?
1: 7.
2: 7.
0: Nice. Well, good job on the tie, Chris. Next time, maybe you'll beat this guy. Steve Miggs, the White Sea borders Russia.
2: Dude, and I was going to say Russia, and I was like, it's not Russia.
0: Couldn't be.
2: I got to stop listening to my brain.
0: What style of music did Benny Goodman play? Swing.
2: Oh.
0: Yes. Okay. And the decade in which the U.S. Post Office Department released the first Christmas stamp, the 1960s.
2: Oh, okay.
0: Yes. Congratulations on today's only tie.
4: The Daily Mail.

0: The website Screen Rant put together a list of classic rock songs that have some pretty wild backstories that you might not be aware of.
1: I know, I saw in the headline, it says like mind-blowing stories about classic rock songs. And I'll be honest, when I was looking through some of these, my mind was actually blown by some of these stories.
0: Mission accomplished.
1: Yeah.
0: Some of these songs drew inspiration from horror or trauma, wild psychedelic experiments, things of that nature.
1: Movies.
0: Yeah, here are a couple of the examples.

0: Barracuda.
1: I mean, arguably one of the most well-known Heart songs.
0: It's my favorite of all. I'm not a huge Heart fan. I'm not like anti-Heart, but when I hear this song, no matter how many times I've heard it, I still love it. I did not know the meaning behind this song, though.
1: Apparently, their record label did this publicity stunt where they were implying that the sisters were having an incestuous affair. And so this was their response at the music industry exploiting them and kind of giving them the big F you.
0: It's crazy because some of the lyrics are about like lying and you got, you know, I never paid attention to the lyrics until I heard about this story and I'm like, damn. In a weird way, as awful as it is that they were accused of that, it inspired their greatest song.
1: Very spicy. Well, maybe
0: in my eyes, their greatest song. That's me totally. Being very selfish, but I think that's an incredible song.
1: Another song on the list, Screen Rant put together classic rock songs that have mind-blowing backstories. Now that
0: the smoke's gone. Oh, yes. To me, this song is timeless.
1: It is. And it's 30 years old this year.
0: No, it's not. It came out like 5 years ago. Filter. Hey Man, Nice Shot, which I think all of us were guilty at some point. Because this is like soon after Kurt passed.
1: Yes.
0: And I think a lot of people just assumed that this song was about Kurt Cobain, and it's not.
1: It was actually my husband, Brad, who told me the real backstory to the song, because I didn't know. I assumed it was a Kurt Cobain suicide reference as well. But there was a Pennsylvania state treasurer who committed suicide during a press conference that was being televised.
0: Have you seen the... It's kind of haunting when now you realize that that's what that part is about.
1: Dark.
0: I've seen the video footage of that, and it's so abrupt and so quick, and it's haunting. I don't recommend anyone watching it, but it's like, I get why he probably saw that. He's like, you know, like any artist, you something happens, and you're like, I need to turn this into, like, I need to create, you know.
1: It's like a timestamp.
0: A song.
1: Yeah.
0: Like, you find inspiration from the craziest stuff, but man, it's funny that most people growing up around that time were like, oh, it's an ode to Kurt Cobain, which... It's very tasteless if it was, like,
1: sure.
0: When you really think about it.
1: Screen Rant's list of classic rock songs that have mind-blowing backstories, here is another. Taken from a line from Young Frankenstein.
0: I did not know that. Did you know that?
1: I did not know that.
0: It's fun to hear this song. I mean, I love the Run DMC Aerosmith version, but I always forget how great the original is. Actually found the clip of the Young Frankenstein scene that got the inspiration for the title of the song. Are you ready?
1: Yeah.
0: So you remember Young Frankenstein?
1: Of course.
0: It's a funny film. Gene Wilder.
1: Absolutely.
0: It's a scene where like there's like this like butler type guy, and he's trying to like take him somewhere, and they're going down some stairs, and then this happens.
2: Allow me, master.
3: Oh, thanks very much.
2: Walk this way. This way.
0: How weird is that? That's what inspired the song.
1: Well, and apparently the original lyrics that Steven Tyler wrote, he lost those in a cab. And then he was like freaking out and had to try to rewrite them on the studio walls. And then they recorded the song.
0: Yeah. So I'm such a nerd for Aerosmith stories in the studio because there's always interesting stories. I can't remember. I think the song is Sweet Emotion. And you know in that song...
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1: Awesome. We have a Metallica video because they never were making videos. Yeah. And then when the video was done, I'm like, I just need to just sit here and reflect on life. It's a heavy watch.
2: Even when they perform it live, it's like gives you the goosies and all that. It's pretty wild.
1: The goosies.
2: We have one more on the list of Screen Rant's classic rock songs with mind-blowing backstories.
1: Two straight songs that are about people who are deaf.
2: Yes.
1: And blind.
2: Yes. From the rock opera Tommy, it's Pinball Wizard by The Who. And apparently there was a music critic that was, kind of talking about their rock opera and said it needed like a lighter moment. So they made Tommy into this pinball wizard. So it was a story about this guy that, he couldn't see, he couldn't hear, but he was brilliant on the pinball.
1: I think we need a fun song. Okay, we'll write a fun song about a deaf, blind kid that plays pinball. That's amazing.
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0: it certainly does. And how about this new Daily Mig shirt? So cottony soft, it's like a hug from summer.
1: Oh, cool. Those are the same colors.
0: You're very observant. And of

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8: 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It's time for Hook or Shook, the game with absolutely no integrity. We'll play 1 second of a hook from a song, then you have to guess what it is. We'll bend the rules, pull out all the stops, and do anything to help you win. But you might just get shook, as one of us will play two and possibly cost you the game.
9: Say hello to Bruce from Bothell, who is our contestant today. What's up, Bruce?
11: What's that?
9: Well, we're going to spin this wheel, and we're going to see who you're playing with. Will it be me or Migs?
10: The wheel's spinning. Who's it going to land on? Will it be Taryn Daly? Will we start off with the brain-dead Steve Migs from camping? Let's see. Who is it? Well, I'm sorry to tell you this, but you're dealing with the brain-dead Steve Migs.
11: Ready?
10: Let's go.
9: All right, Bruce. Here is your clip.
11: Monkey Ranch.
10: By?
11: Foo Fighters.
10: That's right. Congratulations, Jeff. You just got pregnant. No? All right, we are halfway there.
9: This is such a jam.
11: Oh, it's
10: Especially the part where like he just doesn't take a breath and he just like the bridge. I don't know what I mean. Every time I watch that live, granted, he can't do it exactly like that, but it's always so impressive that he's even able to get close to that.
9: You know what would be impressive is you getting this next clip right, Steve. Are you ready?
10: All right.
9: Here it is.
10: No time to say. Oh, my gosh. Well, I know it's Green Day. Is that what? When I come around.
9: Yeah! Congratulations, Bruce from Bothell.
11: Outstanding.
10: Right on, my man. Have a great time.
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0: I must pose a question about something my husband and I are arguing over a little bit, a lot of it, from the world of music and pop culture.
1: So who's the more aggressive one in these arguments? Would you say it's got to be you?
0: Absolutely. That is an easy question.
1: I was going to say, because he smokes a lot of weed.
0: He's pretty chill.
1: So I got a feeling that every once in a while you guys will be in the middle of an argument. He might just like fall asleep and take a nap.
0: He just dips out.
1: Yeah, he's like, I'm out. I'm checking out on this one. There's nothing good's coming from
0: now,
1: this.
0: Now, in this particular argument, he says, everybody knows that. And I don't believe that that's true. So we have Brother Joe from Renton on the phone. Good morning, Brother Joe.
2: Hey, guys. Good morning. How are you?
1: We're doing good. We're all very curious of what's going on in Taryn's household because I have no idea what you guys are arguing about. You just said it's something music and pop culture related.
0: All right, Brother Joe, we're going to press play on this. I want you to just take it in for a second, and then I'm going to ask you the question. Steve, go ahead and press play.
1: Okay, on this link.
0: On this clip.
1: Oh, okay. God. Oh, boy. No cursing, right?
0: No cursing.
1: Okay. Nice. Give it to us. Here comes the riff. At some point. Here we go, Danny.
0: Well, that is obviously the guitar stylings of Mark Knopfler of Dire Straits.
1: Okay.
0: But the question is, Joe, do you know who says, I want my MTV?
2: Oh, it's, is it not David Bowie from the original MTV commercial?
0: It is not.
2: Oh.
0: Steve Miggs.
1: My
0: do
1: MTV.
0: You know who says, I want my MTV?
1: Let me hear that at the beginning again. Is that Freddie Mercury?
0: It is not. Oh, everybody knows this. Everybody knows this.
1: Danny, what do you think? Tom or Mark? Blink-182.
3: It's actually Mike Herrera from MXPX.
1: You know, I've never once bothered to think. I just assumed it's the guy who sings for Dire Straits.
0: It is not. It is Sting.
4: What?
0: It is Sting.
1: The wrestler?
0: No, Sting of the Police.
1: Oh.
0: And Brad was telling me that everybody knows this. And so far,
1: everybody,
0: none of us knew this.
1: I mean, you know, he's mid-50s, right? So he's a little bit ahead of me.
0: Yeah, he's creeping up on 57.
1: Yeah, anyone over 55 might know it, but us young folks under 55, we all don't know that, right, boys?
0: All us kids.
1: Yeah, us fellow kids over here, no idea. I thought that was Janet Jackson, actually.
0: I just wanted to say thank you guys for helping me win this stupid argument.
1: Dude, a lot of people are texting now. Everybody knows it's Sting. That's Sting singing with Dire Straits. Another person, it's Sting.
0: Duh.
3: Well, that's Brad and his three friends texting in.
1: Yeah, it is Brad, right? Oh, yeah, it is his number right there. Oh, yep. Yeah, that's Joe's number as well. And Brad, another Brad, yeah.
0: God, it's Sting. That's a great song, though.
1: I mean, it was never really my cup of tea, but I know.
0: Guitar?
1: The guitar is pretty awesome. The video is kind of fun and trippy.
0: Mm-hmm.
1: He had that sick headband also.
0: You should start rocking a headband, Steve.
1: Don't threaten me with a good time. I kind of want to. Like, in honor of Slick Watts.
0: Yes! Bring back the headband.
1: Somebody's got to pick up that
0: torch?
1: Legacy.
0: Run with it?
1: Yeah.
0: It's you, Steve. You're the one.
5: Look at them yo-yos. That's the way you do it. We play the guitar on the MTV.
3: I swear to God, every time we play anything that's over 40 years old, these two are so smitten.
1: No, honestly, this whole time I'm thinking, what a wild time. Like, this was a good song.

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0: And some don't just listen. They show up. They bring the moment. They win the day. They're the player of the game. And they earn the Daily Mix Game Ball.
1: Every day, so many deserving rockaholics of the Daily Mix Show Game Ball, but there can only be one, sometimes two. 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
2: Funny you mention that, because today's Game Ball is going to two people. Two people who, for the very first time ever, called into a radio show and joined us on the air. And I thought that was pretty freaking cool. Both for the same topic. We're giving the Game Ball to Garrett and Bonnie Lake and Kay from Gold Bar.
1: Garrett and Bonnie Lake, what did you get away with and for how long?
3: This is my first time on here, so thank you.
2: Oh, awesome. Right on, Garrett. Thanks for joining us.
3: I got away with sneaking out my brother's truck in the middle of the night.
1: Was it a quiet truck?
3: I mean, it wasn't the quietest truck, but I would go outside and put in neutral and coast it down the hill.
2: Oh.
3: I would drive out towards Seattle area. I would just hang out with friends and stuff like that. Didn't really do too much, honestly. I mean, looking back at it now, I realized all the bad I could have caused, but...
1: And who ended up busting you?
3: It was actually my dad.
2: Oh.
3: He barged into my room at like 9 in the morning one morning and just started screaming and yelling because I left the headlights on when I parked it.
2: Oh man.
1: No.
2: You got to dot those I's. Cross those T's. Come on, Garrett.
1: Hey, in Gold Bar, what did you get away with and for how long?
4: Good morning, guys. I've never been on the radio before, so I was surprised to get an answer.
2: Let's go, Kay.
4: It's probably been like 23-some-odd years, but I used to work for this shiesty gas station owner that had an espresso stand. I would ring up coffee drinks, and just when they would pay with cash, I would stuff the cash in the tip jar.
5: Yeah.
2: Yeah, screw that guy. Screw the man. Way to go, Ken.
1: How long did you get away with it?
4: Like two plus years, I guess I would say.
2: Did you get busted?
4: I quit working there.
2: Oh, so
4: I never did get busted. We would get probably a good $60 in tips and then

0: so many songs out there about cheating, but which song do you think is the best?
1: Oh, so if we're like making like a playlist of the, because that's what you want to do if you found out you just were cheated on. You want to listen to music about cheaters.
0: Yeah, you put the whole playlist together.
1: Yeah.
0: According to Ultimate Classic Rock, this is the best song about cheating.

0: a hard time taking this song serious. And there's one reason.
1: Why?
0: The California Raisins. Do you remember
1: like,
0: that, Danny?
1: From the commercials?
2: I don't remember that they sang this song, but I know the California Raisins, and I have a picture of them when I was 3 years old at a pumpkin patch, and it still makes me happy to this day.
0: Yeah, this song was one of the songs that the California Raisins would play.
1: Oh, my God.
0: So to me, I don't take this song as a serious song anymore, which is not fair because it is a classic song, and it is about infidelity, but like, you know...
1: You can't unhear the other part.
0: I can't help but picture those cartoon, or I guess it was a claymation.
1: Oh, yeah.
0: Raisins that were dancing and playing the song.
1: Were great.
0: And they had the saxophone and the drums and all that good stuff.
1: Well, Ultimate Classic Rock did put together a playlist for us if you are going through it. 50 of the best songs about cheaters and cheating.
0: And I want to put you guys to the test. So I grabbed a couple of the other ones, ones that I feel like maybe you would know who they are. And like that. Not deep cuts, but I figured let's see what you think about these songs. Okay.
1: Okay.
0: Are you ready for the first one? See
1: if
0: you can figure out who this one is.
3: I can't understand why we're living.
1: Photograph.
0: No.
1: No. Picture. What is it called? Picture.
0: By.
1: God. Is it Kid Rock?
0: Kid
1: and
0: Rock.
1: Sheryl Crow?
0: Yep.
2: Oh, I was going to say Fiona Apple.
0: Fiona Apple.
1: Same.
0: She wasn't country at all. What do you mean? It's not the same thing. A bittersweet country rock duet about regret, longing, and emotional fallout after infidelity.
2: I hate this song.
0: What's that?
2: I hate this song.
0: This was like the start of me not being a fan of Kid Rock.
2: My mom was like jamming this song one time, and I was like, "What are we doing?"
1: That song was everywhere.
0: Did your mom not escape it? Was your mom feeling it because of the lyrics, or she just liked the song?
2: I think she just liked the song.
0: All right, we got another one. Let's see. I think you can figure out who this is.
3: I'm going down to shoot my lady.
1: Oh, that's Jimmy. Hey, Joe.
0: Hey, Joe.
1: One of the greatest bass riffs in all of rock music.
0: Which, he went down a dark road. He found out there was an affair, and he was going to go down and shoot that person.
1: Yeah. Wow.
2: As you do.
1: Just breathe through it.
0: Yeah. Messing around with another man, that means you have to get shot.
2: God. Don't go to therapy or anything. Just, you know.
0: Or just go get a shotgun.
1: Handle your business.
0: All right, so we got that one. How about this one? This one, I did not realize it was a song, honestly, but it has one of the greatest names, titles to the song. So you're right. It's very simple. The song is just called I Hate You.
1: Oh, God. It's a song, but I hate you. Oh, that's Prince.
0: Yep. Now, is this Prince or is this the artist formerly known as Prince? I think this was when he was a sign.
1: With the Revolution or without the Revolution?
0: I'm not exactly sure.
3: I hate you.
0: Okay, I think he made it very clear. No shotguns, though, needed.
2: No.
1: Yeah.
0: So that was nice of
1: just
0: him.
1: Just hatred.
2: And words.
0: Yes. Just and I like how he spelled it. It wasn't. It was like E-Y-E, hate, and then the letter U.
1: Oh, edgy.
0: Yeah. All right, one more.
1: Oh, yes.
0: It's a Zeppelin song. But I didn't realize this was a song about infidelity. I guess I just haven't been paying enough attention.

0: It's funny because you and I, Steve, are not lyrics people.
1: No.
0: So it's like you just said, he's like, oh yeah, it's I never knew it was about cheating. It's like, yeah, you listen to lyrics, you know it's about cheating.
1: Yeah, now I pay attention to the words.
2: But Steve's like, just listening to the drums, Danny's listening to the guitar.
0: There's probably so many songs about cheating that we just didn't know.
1: All right, I'm just like jamming out to this song and like, dude, you know that song is about infidelity. No.
2: Say what?
1: And it's, hey, what can I do? Of course, Taryn's feeling it.
2: It's a good jam.
1: Oh, yeah, got a little woman, she won't be true. Danny, we are idiots.
0: Yeah, we are.
1: Yeah.
2: Listen more, guys.

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you take my hand and come with me, because you look so fine that I really want to make you mine. 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
2: 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They have a swim-up bar.
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1: S.
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2: The Rock.
1: W.
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0: In case you were stuffing your face with delicious Men's Room roasted red salsa during the last Men's Room performance, here's what you missed.
1: Bread bags aren't fancy, but they're surprisingly functional. Don't let those thin plastic bread bags fool you. They're reusable and surprisingly handy. Rinse and dry them, and then they become the perfect container for storing produce, marinating food, or keeping snacks fresh. You can even use them as liners for compost bins or to freeze items short term.
2: I don't know that I ever felt poor than having a sandwich made on the heels of the bread, and then we didn't have a bag.
3: And then wrapped it in the bread.
2: Oh, yeah. God. I feel embarrassed just even thinking about walking into school with that sandwich and stuff in the bag.
3: We've all been there, brother.
1: Nothing wrong with a heel sandwich.
0: Yeah.
1: I actually like the crust. Unpopular opinion, I like the crust.
0: No.
2: Do you like it, or is that just your kind of...
4: Because it's been in there for the longest period of time.
2: That's just your personal
4: loaf.
2: Thing, yeah.
1: Maybe.
4: So
1: I
4: if
1: do
4: you
1: like
4: the,
1: it.
4: If you get the loaf for 5-6 days, they've been sitting on the end.
1: Yeah.
4: They're not
1: protecting
4: moist in the middle.
1: Loaf.
4: Yeah, they're protecting the loaf. But they're not worthy of your time to eat it.
1: I disagree. You put the right things on there, then you just get a good old crusty sandwich. I like the crust. I really do like the crust.
4: That's a sad, sad sandwich when you got to use one of those. And I would like to have Coach Ted's advice on what to look forward to as a 40-year-old. Also, a bong rip and Bigfoot talking about the delicious Men's Room IPA from Black Raven. Thank you for the years of entertainment. You guys make the drive home that much better than from Alex.
2: All right, a lot of things you look forward to in your 40s. First of all, more doctor visits. Most importantly, Alex, figuring out what your real friends are. Because apparently you don't have any. None of them can email in. You've been talking about it for days. I say you jettison those jackasses and find a new crew.
3: Who plays Adam Sandler's boss in the 2006 film Click?
5: Oh, gosh.
3: National hero.
1: That's right.
3: For two countries.
1: It is nobody that you would normally think of to play a boss.
3: Nor is it
5: Connery?
1: Oh, he would be a boss.
3: David Hasselhoff.
1: The Hop, baby.
5: Oh.
2: I've only known him as the boss. He was the lieutenant on Baywatch, dude. He was in charge.
3: That is a good point.
1: Fair enough.
2: Yeah.
1: Fair enough.
3: What detective dies at the end of the short story, The Final Problem?
5: The Final Problem?
3: Yep. Who's the first famous detective that comes to mind?
5: I'm only thinking of Pulp Fiction, so I'm just going to say Samuel Jackson.
2: Sherlock Holmes?
3: Or Sherlock Holmes.
1: Detective Samuel L. Jackson.
3: I'm here investigating a mother effing murder.
1: I figured this mother effer out.
2: Holmes. Yeah, Detective Holmes.
1: Detective Holmes, man.
2: Holmes. He's after us.
3: Who? Holmes.
2: He's got the pipe, man.
1: Is Watson still alive even though Holmes died?
3: You know, I don't know.
1: I think so. I think he's the one telling the story.
3: I might be wrong.
5: Yes.
2: Oh, you know that.
3: Oh, now he knows.
2: Now you know Sherlock Holmes.
3: Samuel Jackson's
5: the detective.
3: To get myself in a position.
4: I cannot explain to you the heart rate level when that horn goes off and you start playing pinball.
3: Yeah.
4: Because the fear of the pain that you know is coming when you get shot.
2: Yeah.
4: Is it just enough to make you go, oh, God, I'm going to do everything in my power to not get shot?
3: Yeah. Pain has a weird way of doing this.
2: I'm just going with getting worried about getting stuck because I'm shrooming. Right, so when I learned to snowboard, I had been going for weeks on end, right? So I was getting pretty good. And then we were just up at Snoqualmie, and this day I decided, you know what, I'll smoke weed before, not after. And I was just up on this ridge. I remember the girl I was dating, she's like, what are you doing on that ridge? I was like, I don't know. It's like, I forgot how to get down. So just you go ahead, I'll be on this ridge for a while. I'm out of the way.
3: I don't know how to do this right now.
2: Yeah, it's just like, the fear of just like, oh my God. I can remember looking at me. What are you doing on the ridge? I don't know.
3: I'm
2: scared.
3: Just leave me alone. Leave me alone.
2: She's like, we've done this 50 times. I know.
3: But not
2: honey, I'm scared. Can I stop yelling? I'm scared.
3: Right.
2: Deli meat, I was saying earlier in the show, deli meat's one of those things, too, like, you know, you buy it, and then I don't, you know, like, it sounds strange. But for whatever reason, like, if I buy it, like, I don't eat it on the weekends as much. Sure. And then you got to do that thing on Monday. Like, is this still okay?
3: Hold on to the light. Is there
2: right.
3: a rainbow?
2: Yeah. So you're right. You gotta look at it. You got to smell it. So I would say overall from this list, like right, going back to the cheese, to the milks, to your yogurts. If it's something you got to look at and smell, just
4: throw it away.
2: Well, just you should know that's a tipping point on one of those things, right?
3: I never realized how bad the meat was. So my wife got pregnant, and they said, hey, you know, don't consume alcohol. That one didn't shock me. The only other thing they brought up was cured meat.
2: Cured meat.
3: Think about that. Like, your parents, so don't drink alcohol. We're all aware of that. We can understand. Right. But like, and cured meat. Whatever else you wanted to eat.
4: That includes
3: like,
4: a hot dog, yeah.
3: Salami, all of it.
4: Yes, I mean, seriously. Everything.
3: Trust me, my all wife asked a few questions. He's like, is it cured? If the answer is just do not put this in your body.
2: No kidding.
3: Yeah, seriously, man.
2: I'll tell you the new one that's got me is, and most grocery stores sell it now. It's kind of more expensive than other cured meats, but it's like cured beef.
4: Hmm.
2: Almost like salami, but it's beef.
4: Oh.
2: Is it? There's a word for it. I can't think of it right now.
3: I think I might have it at home. Yeah, my wife loves the stuff. I know what you're talking about.
2: Yeah, it is delicious. So, be careful out there, folks. Don't let your fridge hurt you.
6: Seems a little harsh, Dad, but maybe you could enjoy one of the IPAs, right? I just get all this grief going, oh, Bigfoot, he's a foodie. He drinks IPAs, too good for the rest of us. You're right. I am too good for you. But that said, tried to measure my IPA. It's not all heavy like you sissies complain about. It's actually light with notes of citrus.
4: You're looking out.
6: You didn't think Bigfoot knew notes of citrus? Kiss Bigfoot's hairy ass.
4: Looking for your girlish figure.
3: Your question, feta cheese is typically made from the milk of what animal?
5: Goat.
2: Goat.
4: No,
2: it's
4: sheep.
2: It's not.
3: Sheep.
4: Sheep.
2: Damn it.
3: Yeah, I know.
2: All this time.
4: Question six. Here we go again. What's going on today?
2: They got some dry ass milk. I love feta
3: I
2: cheese.
3: I like feta, man. You don't like feta?
2: It's fine. It's not my top 10 cheese.
3: No, the way you said fine says you don't like it.
2: Oh, I'm a thrill. You know? Feta belongs on almost everything. If it's not there, I'm not upset.
3: If I think it should be there and it's not there, I'm upset. Like, if I get a Euro, right, and I love Euros, I know there's going to be feta, but I still check to see how much feta did you add. In the movie Jurassic Park, the park is located on an island off the coast of what country?
5: I can't remember, man.
2: Costa Rica?
3: Yep.
2: Yep.
3: Ah, crap. Or as he says, Costa Rica.
5: Costa Rica. I thought it was all with a freaking P.
3: With a P. Costa Rica.
2: Hey, man, you want to go down to Costa Rica?
3: You know what? I would have accepted that if you said it. Like, close enough. My man's going to Costa Rica.
2: Actually, Post Malone is their president now.
3: Yeah, Costa Rica.
2: Yep.
3: I'm going to start saying Costa Rica. See how many times I can say it before someone finally corrects me.
2: You ever been to the island of Costa Rica?
3: Costa Rica? Yeah, my God.
2: Costa Rica.
5: If freaking Post Malone bought an island, if you named that, I'd go there in a heartbeat.
3: I would too.
2: I mean, look, if he just
3: cigarettes,
2: said
3: beer, and drugs.
2: Yeah, if he was like, I'm playing a big show, it's now Costa Rica. I mean, he would sell it out.
3: Yeah, and
2: just for the losers, though.
3: What kind of knot are neckties traditionally tied into?
5: Oh, gosh.
2: The house of...
5: I'm just going to go with the first thing that comes to mind. It's probably not right, but Windsor knot?
4: Oh, that's right, one and done. What's the difference between that and a half Windsor?
3: You're only half done?
2: There's double Windsor.
7: Right, it's how you tie it. It's about how involved you are with the tie.
4: I only know how to do one way.
3: Yeah, as far as my necktie goes.
7: It's probably the half Windsor. A lot of people learn the half Windsor.
3: That's the
7: shortest way to go, but you just throw it together, basically. You're basically just throwing together the diamond on the tie.
2: Did anybody have that panic as a child when you tried to put on your first tie and dad's not home?
3: Yes.
2: I had to go across the street.
3: Yeah, because you have no concept.
2: My mom had no idea.
4: I had a clip-on.
2: Once
3: you go from clip-on to tie, man.
2: I had a clip-on in grade school, but like when I got to high school, they were like, you got to wear real ties.
3: Like, uh-oh.
2: And it was like panic.
3: Oh, yeah. That's a horrible moment. Hey,
5: I cannot believe I got that right.
3: Well, but now you know.
8: And now, the Men's Room legacy continues. Unfortunately, what you're about to hear is real. The members of this radio program are simply not that bright. Or what some people would call educated. They are merely stupid. They're not trying to offend anyone on purpose. And all have played doctors on TV. You have been warned and are cordially invited to join the party. This

0: the trippers, the grasshoppers, the hip ones, all gathered in secrecy and flying high as a kite.
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2: And away we go. 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Along with Steve the Thrill Hill, the Ted Smith, and Mike Hawk.
3: Montgomery!
2: And you, Hardeman's Room. On tap today, we celebrate the sunshine on a Bad Choice Friday. 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
4: Clack, clack.
2: All right, here we go. If you are going to get stabbed, the lobby of a hospital is a good place to be. Meanwhile, a living nightmare as an 11-foot snake bites a man's junk as he was trying to pee. To Colorado, in proof that maybe my big cat laser pointer theory might be wrong, Haribo candy, now offering candy which is basically like hitting a bong. And someone in Ohio is shooting cats with a compound bow.
5: Damn it.
2: That is all coming on today's very special episode of The Men's Room.
1: And now, here's the question.
6: Hola, bitches. Good day to you and yours. All right, a man in Thailand, he is fighting for his life after suffering, quote, major blood loss. Now, why is he suffering major blood loss? Was he stabbed, shot, work accident? No. This guy suffered major blood loss after an 11-foot python bit him on the penis. Basically, dude went to the bathroom to pee. The snake was in the toilet, and it latched onto his junk until the guy could wrestle it off. And I'm talking about the snake, of course. Now, meanwhile, a guy in Australia, he went to the bathroom to poop. So he sat on the toilet, and he suffered only minor injuries.
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2: Dental tools is before that word. That's about as bad as the definition as disfigured could be. Then there's a woman in Russia. She's not suing Starbucks. She's suing a water park after she tore her perineum open, going down a water slide. For those of you not sure what the perineum is, it basically connects the front of your good parts to the back of your good parts. She ripped it open and kind of made one giant opening. Yeah, and it was bad enough that she needed emergency surgery. Then there's a guy in Japan. Now, his penis was severed with garden shears by the husband of the woman he was having sex with, which is bad. But you know what else is bad? Not knowing that your butt plug has metal in it until after the MRI machine rips it out of your ass and up into your chest. That actually happened to a woman. We've got all these stories for you, and hopefully all of these are way more extreme than anything you'll share with us today, but we're going to find out. So today's question, based on, you know, damage to the junk, and it happens in various ways. Our question, brought to you by our friends at Advanced Hair Restoration, is what happened to your downstairs area?
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5: He was 37, Real Madrid's heart. The boy from Zadar had grown up amid mortar fire during the Croatian War of Independence. Luka Modric had carried Croatia to the final in 2018. In 2022, he carried them again to a third-place finish, beating Morocco 2-1 in the bronze medal match. He didn't score. He didn't score much. He just kept the ball, kept his teammates moving, kept finding the right pass for 90 minutes. Tournament after tournament, somehow still doing it. After the medal ceremony, he hugged every Croatian player, every staffer, every cameraman. A small man with a big career, walking off the World Cup stage on his own terms. Football's quiet captain.
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1: Over tolls, away we go. Welcome to the 20th anniversary season, episode number 4,328. What a large and in charge program we have for you today. Guaranteed future repeat. Exciting return of Ted versus the FCC. Coming up at 4:35. What a late night we had last night. Coming up with some tongue twisters for Ted. Lo and behold, a listener named Shay sends us in a Ted versus the FCC.
2: Hey, Shay.
1: So, all that work we did last night for naught.
3: I don't know. You would think Shay is busy making butter, but no, they're coming up with Ryan.
4: I heard Stephon Diggs was with you guys last night, and you were doing that pink cocaine.
1: Pink cocaine? Hell yeah. We were just trying to get out of OTAs. We weren't even trying to do any drugs.
4: I thought it was pink cocaine, maybe a little Tusi.
1: Tusi.
3: You said a little?
4: Yeah.
3: Okay, a little inaccurate.
1: This one is about Sherry, and she likes to slit things shut in sheets on sailors' ships. So, a listener submitted. Ted versus the FCC coming up at 4:35. Of course, we will drink and toast on the weekend with a shot of the day. Then it's Bad Choice Friday time.
0: You know it's Bad Choice Friday.
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1: And we celebrate the sunshine on a Bad Choice Friday with Glenn Fry.

0: from the what? The Beverly Hills Cop soundtrack, I believe.
1: That's what I remember it from.
0: I think so. If I'm not mistaken. Yeah. This was a big tune back in the day, man.
2: Oh, yes, it was.
0: Could not get away from any Glenn Frey. He was on everywhere. Glenn Frey and the heat is on. Take it on. Nelly on a Bad Choice Friday. Hot in here by Nelly. Here spelled H-E-R-R-E.
2: Yeah.
0: Her. Getting hot in here. Vote now either for Nelly or Glenn Frey. If you follow us on X and Men's Room Live, one of those two tunes coming up right after we drink and toast with the child of the day.
1: You say that so
0: hot in her.
1: It's hot in her.
0: Hot in her. Which makes me wonder, is he talking about a female or is he talking about right. just the room? Maybe he's doing
1: well, she's
0: together.
1: Talking about taking her clothes off.
0: Yeah.
1: I mean, I think it can be physically hot where she's taking her clothes off, or it could just be like, oh, we might get some. It's getting hot.
2: Yeah.
0: Kind of rooting on Nelly today.
2: Oh, for sure.
1: Yes. Are you?
0: Yes, I am.
1: All right, screw it. Give me Glenn Frey.
0: Glenn Frey. Okay.
1: Everybody knows I love Glenn Frey.
0: Yeah.
1: You know who loves Glenn Frey?
3: Who?
1: Coke Ted. He's seen him 5 times.
0: I want to say that Glenn Frey's son has taken his place with the Eagles.
2: What's his son's name?
0: So, I don't know. Shockingly enough, though, Stir.
2: I thought it was French.
0: No, Stir Fry.
2: Stir Fry, yeah.
0: Yeah, Stir Fry. He and Vince Gill, if I'm not mistaken. Two of them are taking the place of one person.
2: Damn.
0: Yeah.
2: All right.
0: Glenn Frey, obviously, pretty talented guy. Vote now if you follow us on X and Men's Room Live.
1: Glenn Frey, dude.
0: What's that? Oh, yeah.
1: Oh, all right.
0: Yeah. Yeah.
1: I don't know.
0: You missed it because you were coked up.
1: I was coked up. Jeez. My concert was coked up.
0: We didn't want to bring you down.
1: Right.
0: You want to kill your buzz.
1: You were just, I was just in the back of the bar. It wasn't even a Glenn Frey concert.
0: Yes. And today on the question, we're going to talk about what happened to your downstairs area, and you couldn't get a more scary story than what happened to a man in Thailand. As he was left fighting for his life after a python bit him on his junk while he was using the toilet, and he almost died.
2: Based on just Hulk Hogan's biceps, brother.
0: The severe blood loss. Yes.
2: Got my python.
0: What's his name? What's his real name?
2: Terry Bollea.
0: Terry Bollea.
2: Bollea.
3: Yeah.
0: Terry Bollea. Terry Bollea, do you know the famous quote of Hulk Hogan when he was
2: in court?
3: His python isn't quite as...
0: No, he said
2: the Hulkster, he's got a 12-inch one, but Terry, he's got like 5 or 6. I mean, this is a court,
0: he's
2: this
0: in
2: is
0: court.
2: Testimony. I can't remember what the case was, but you know, the lawyer's case, like, the you're case. Implying something, and he's like, oh, no, listen, that's the character. Now, Hulk Hogan.
0: Yeah.
2: As a 12-inch penis.
0: Well, here was the problem.
2: Terry Bollea.
0: Yeah.
2: He's got, you know, 6 inches.
0: It was about a sex tape that was released. Also involved a guy who's in radio. Okay.
2: Wasn't Hulk sleeping with that guy's wife?
1: He was sleeping with Bubba's wife.
0: Voluntarily.
2: Right,
1: but Bubba was like, go ahead.
0: Yeah.
2: Sure.
0: But they filmed it. And then they released this video without the Hulkster's knowledge.
1: Right. I'm not going to defend Hulk Hogan a lot.
2: But in this case, yeah.
0: This was a little sketchy.
1: He did not. That'd be like one of your friends being like, hey, man, it's cool. That's our thing with my wife. You could sleep with her. And then filming it and putting it out. You'd be like, yo.
0: Man, like, we did not agree to this.
1: Right.
0: Correct. So, yeah. So, Terry's got about 5.
2: The Hulkster. He's doing all right.
0: So, he's fighting for his life because he went to the bathroom. The man named Athaporn.
2: Yeah.
0: Athaporn Boone McCauchy. Athaporn Boone McCauchy. He was ambushed by the massive snake.
2: I feel like that's where I would scream if a snake jumped out and bit my gun. That was the exact sound that would go to my mouth.
0: Yeah. Yeah, he was... I'm just trying to think of the visual. I bet this guy's never trimmed up. You know what I mean? Like, this just looked like a piece of shrubbery.
2: Right.
0: You know, just dangling in the toilet. He was at his home in Bangkok. Reports suggest that he felt a sudden sharp pain, reached down to discover the python's jaws were clamped around his manhood.
2: Was it completely dark? And it's a part of the story. I'm like, wait, you did not physically see an 11-foot python shoot out of a toilet and bite your junk. You had to reach your hands down.
1: Well, was he peeing or was he?
0: He was seated.
1: He was seated. And here's the deal.
2: Oh, I thought he was standing up. Okay.
1: I've watched enough of these horrible things. Is that the snake's in there, right? But sometimes, like, their head's barely, like, piped
2: out of the hole.
1: Out of the hole. So, like,
4: He sits too far back.
1: Right. If you're not somebody like me that looks for a snake, you would notice it's there.
0: Yeah. Now, would this keep you from going to Thailand?
1: Yes.
0: Okay.
1: Well, so, I shouldn't say that. I don't have a lot of desire to go to Thailand, period.
2: Sure.
1: But this isn't helping.
0: So he shouted for his wife. He said, baby, you want to check this python out? As he tried to wrestle himself free from the 11-foot-long beast. Now, at this point, he passed out. But before he passed out, he managed to tie a rope around the snake's head and somehow secure it to the bathroom door.
2: I'm curious to see this guy's bathroom that has rope handy.
0: To stop it from slithering away.
2: Yeah.
0: Yeah, who's got a rope?
2: In the bathroom.
0: In their bathroom. What are you doing in there?
4: You guys don't have a bathroom rope?
0: I do not.
2: I have a living room rope, but not a bathroom rope. That's when it seems
0: used
2: weird.
0: To be soap, your life, used to be soap on a rope.
2: Yeah.
0: That would be the only thing, but that was like a 70s thing.
2: My uncle bought me soap on a rope. It was during the 70s. I was like 10 years old, thought it was awesome, until I used it in the end.
4: Did the rope go through the soap?
2: Kind of, yeah.
1: You never had soap on a rope as a kid?
4: Never had soap on a rope. No.
1: So I fathom the joke is from jail.
2: Right.
1: But I'm with Thrill. I don't know why. Once I heard about it, I had to have it.
2: Yeah. My uncle got it. Yeah. But then in the end, it's disappointing because legitimately, it is a bar of soap on a rope.
0: You smell like...
2: it smells like
0: crap. You smell like sandalwood and a leather-bound book. Yeah. You know.
1: They formed the soap around like the bottom of the rope.
4: Gotcha.
1: And then it's got like a little handle.
2: Doesn't
1: so the idea
2: explain
1: is wherever
2: why
1: you're walking
2: so
1: around, you're not going to drop the soap.
0: So emergency services, believe it or not, they were quick on the scene, which was good. Rushed the guy to the hospital, and he received treatment for significant blood loss. Now, video footage from the scene shows rescue teams working to try to remove the python from the toilet's plumbing, even resorting to hammers to dismantle parts of the system.
2: But our friends at Pinkies help us with that.
1: Yeah.
2: Just say, hey, man, look. Generally speaking, the toilet's fine. The clog, though, is this 11-foot python.
4: I mean, when your plumbing backs up.
2: I mean, that's what I would do. Like, technically, it's a plumbing issue, right? Not so much an animal issue.
1: I feel like that's low guy on the totem pole.
2: Oh, for sure. You just started there.
1: Right. Ted just started. Like, send Ted.
0: So the snake was eventually captured, bagged, and later released back into the wild.
2: I'm sure that guy was happy.
0: That's the last thing I want to happen.
2: That's where it came from.
0: Yes, he's going to know
2: it this. It left the wild and found its way into my toilet.
0: You don't think he's going to go back into the same sewer system that he came from? Where all his buddies are? He knows exactly what the hell he's
2: doing. His buddies, yes.
0: He knows where to go in. He knows how to get out of there. It's where he lives. Anyway, officials reckon the python made its way into the house by swimming up through the pipes.
2: Well, exactly. So when you take him back into the wild, there's a chance he's going to do it again.
0: Yes. Meanwhile.
2: He reckons.
1: I mean, full disclosure, I would get in a lot of trouble, and don't hammer. I know it would be highly dangerous. I'd probably hurt myself. I would have shot that snake.
2: Yes.
0: Off of you.
1: Or just, if it's in the bowl and it's still, just, like, I don't know, man. I would have freaked out.
0: Well, apparently...
2: Yeah, the snake... My mindset is, and I do not own a gun, but it would still be, look, it's off my junk, but that thing has to die. Like,
1: correct.
2: It needs to be dead.
0: Aren't you trying to strangle the python? Aren't you trying to cut off its, you know, like...
2: Has anyone successfully strangled a snake?
0: I don't know.
2: I'm just saying, like...
0: When you just grab that...
2: As a euphemism,
0: I mean, yes. When you just grab that thing by the neck, I mean, right by the head, and just squeeze the living hell out of it?
2: I would try, but it's one giant muscle. I don't know...
4: Go for its eyes.
2: Because it's an... I would probably go for the eyes, right? Because I'm just thinking...
0: Yes, I mean,
2: it's one muscle. I got that. It's an 11-foot python, right? So I don't know that I have the hand strength, or even... And I have big-ass hands. Enough... To strangle the thing.
0: Yes. By the way, this is a common thing in Thailand.
2: Oh, cool.
0: As a woman in Thailand had her own hair-raising encounter with a 14-foot-long python that also emerged from her toilet while she was using the bathroom. Nariat, Sri Hampong.
2: I might make that sound if it happened to.
0: Nariat Sri Hampong managed to jump off the loo just in time after spotting the enormous snake, and narrowly avoiding injury. Local rescue volunteers, they were also summoned to the scene. They did track down and seized the enormous python. They also had to disassemble section of the women's bathroom.
1: Jesus.
0: The operation spanned over an hour, with the team utilizing hammers to shatter floor tiles, eventually unearthing the snake concealed in a cavity beneath the floor. Once retrieved, the python was found to weigh approximately 20 kilograms. You guys know what 20 kilograms is compared to pounds?
2: Say about 48, 50 pounds.
0: Okay.
2: That's my guess.
0: I don't know.
2: Oh, you don't know.
0: I'm just asking.
2: Freaking answer.
4: 20 yeah. kilograms?
2: 20 kilograms.
0: 20 kilograms. How many pounds is that?
4: That guy's, yeah, you 44 pounds.
0: 44 pounds.
2: All right.
0: And 14 feet long. Local press said that this was not her initial encounter with the snake. She suspects it was the same python that bit her on the heel 3 months prior, and she believed nipped her on the cheek at one point in time 6 months prior to that. She had a bite mark on her ass. Looked down, there was nothing there. So the snake came up, bit her on the butt, and then disappeared. Then another time, she suspects it bit her on the back of the heel while she was walking around the bathroom.
2: And she didn't look to see what it was.
0: She suspected it was a snake. I don't believe she realized how big the snake actually was.
2: Dude, even if it's a small snake, and I think that a garter snake, still, if I think that, hey, man, I walked by my bed and it bit me in the ankle, this is still an issue to me. And I was like, nah, we'll worry about it later.
0: One more, since we're on the topic. We head to Austria. Austria. An elderly Austrian man had an unpleasant surprise waiting for him while answering nature's call, a python in his toilet. Now, this guy's 65. His name is Walter Earhart. He said he went to the toilet as usual in his apartment about 6 a.m., switched on the light, turned, sat down as I always do. Then I suddenly felt a nip in my genital area. Police
2: say genital area. Either it's your genitals or it's not.
0: The nip was from a 5-foot albino reticulated python that was hanging out in the bowl. An escapee from an apartment that his 24-year-old neighbor had. A reptile expert retrieved the python from his toilet, cleaned it up, and returned it to the owner in the apartment building. He was said to have suffered just minor injuries. Now the police believe the python may have ended up in the drain pipes of the apartment, then made its way to Earhart's bathroom.
2: That's why you don't give it back to the guy upstairs.
0: They note the neighbor has 11 non-venomous constrictor snakes.
2: Oh.
0: As well as a gecko.
2: Well,
0: he is under investigation on suspicion of causing bodily harm by negligence because he did not keep the animal housed correctly.
2: It's one thing to release a python back in the wild. I would disagree, but I go, all right. But the apartment upstairs, like, you're telling me this guy, this dude who lives above me, he didn't do something right, and a snake bit me, like, do not give it back to this
0: guy. I told you the story before. The one thing that has bit me, which caused great, great pain, which I did not understand, I kind of got an idea, but I was coming back down from Lake 22. There is a Forest Service bathroom.
2: Yeah.
0: Now, when you go in there is a hole. The hole goes down into the ground. They pour lime down in there, whatever you do to try to break that crap down. This is not a honey bucket like our friends ran out. This is a hole in the ground. Now, I got to go. I mean, I've been up on this mountain for 4.5-5 hours. I've been holding this thing. Now, when I sat down initially, wasn't really paying too much attention. As I sat up to pull my pants up, I realized the number of mosquitoes that were buzzing around
5: it's crazy.
0: My ass and my genitalia. Upon further, when I got home and took a shower, I started to feel the bites.
2: Oh,
0: the bites were everywhere that hung down into that bowl. Both ass cheeks. My boys. My man. The whole thing.
2: Boys.
0: I had bumps. I had bites all over my bottom half from using the bathroom in that facility. And it burned, and it itched. And it was, I swear to you, it had to be 8 or 9 bites.
2: I can believe that,
0: from different mosquitoes, man. So I have been bitten down there, and it was horrible. Thank God it was just mosquitoes. Our question, what happened to your downstairs area? 206-803-ROCK.
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2: Hello, Ted. Welcome to the men's room. Hola.
1: Ted, are you there?
3: Uh-oh.
1: Okay, there you go. We got you now.
3: Okay, cool. Hola. Happy Friday.
2: Hola. Positive Friday.
3: Positive. So, two happened to me right back to back within about a year. I was exploring good feelings when I was, 11, 12, whatever. And apparently my grip was too tight, and I ripped from the hole down the face of it. About an inch back.
1: I'm glad we're missing a lot of the story.
2: Yeah, man, your phone keeps breaking up.
1: I think it was appropriate time, though. You know what I mean?
2: Yeah, maybe try to give us a call back. We heard all we needed to hear. Well, you had a buddy what ripped off his foreskin.
1: Yes, he did. Yep. He
2: as a grown man with children.
1: This was in probably 1998, early on in the takes a while to download the
2: things
1: you're looking for.
4: Correct.
1: So he waited for his two.
2: Yes.
4: Well, I mean, I was in high school. I wasted hours waiting for a photo to download.
1: Maybe early teen sons to go to bed, waiting for his wife to go to bed, the whole deal. He's downstairs, quote unquote, working on his computer. Now, the problem is that he was not working. He was working it. And Ralph had, he had not been circumcised.
2: Mm-hmm.
1: So he ripped down there when he was doing his thing. Now, the problem is that everyone is asleep upstairs. Ralph needs to go to the ER, and he needs to go now. I don't know why he did not feel comfortable driving, if he just wanted his wife to go. Either way, he wakes up the wife, and she says, oh, my God, because I guess there was a lot of blood loss.
2: I would think so.
1: We need to take you to the hospital. The problem is they did not feel secure enough about leaving their two kids at home. So they had to wake up both the kids, take them to the hospital. Ralph got he got let out the next morning after a doctor came in and performed an adult circumcision on him.
2: Right. We can't save the skin.
1: Yes. Yeah. And the reason I know this was because he had to take off work for 2 days. Now, I was not working there anymore. I'd been gone for a couple of years at this radio station. So I get this call from my old boss. And it's like noon. And I'm like, this is weird. Like,
2: right.
1: I haven't heard from this guy. It's not that we left on bad terms.
2: Right, he's haven't heard from him.
1: I was thinking, well, maybe David's coming into town, right? So I pick up the phone. I'm like, hey, man, what's up? He's like, you got a minute? And I'm like, yeah. I was like, what's going on? He's like, it's about Ralph. And immediately I was like, oh, no, Ralph had some medical problems.
2: He's died, something, right?
1: Something bad has happened. He's had a heart attack. I just want to let you know, blah, blah, blah, blah, blah. And I'm sitting there, and I'm like, all right, let me step outside for a minute. So he goes, you're not going to believe this one. He tells me the entire story. He is dying. He can barely get through the story. He's like, look, man, he's like, I've covered his shift the last 2 days. He's like, he completely ripped it. I mean, almost clean off. He's like, he de-sheathed himself.
2: That is unreal, man.
1: From the base.
2: Right.
1: And I was like, you've got to be. He's like, no, wait, there's more. He's like, he had to wake up his wife. His kids had to go. This was a school night. They were in the hospital all night with him. There was nothing that could be done at that time.
2: Right, right.
1: Because there's no doctor there that can perform the operation he needs until the morning. And I was like, he's like, when he called me, he was almost crying because he was still in that much pain.
2: I believe that.
1: He's like, the medication was not cutting through. He said he sounded like a man who had just lost all the dignity that he'd ever had in his life.
2: He pretty much did. Why would you tell people the truth about that story, right? I mean, you could, hey, man, can you cover my shift for a couple of days?
1: He was one of those guys.
2: Never tell you, like, Miles, I need you to cover for me, man. I ripped the foreskin off of my penis while masturbating, and I'd wake up the kids. And,
1: right. Ralph had no shame.
2: I hurt myself.
1: No shame.
2: Obviously.
1: He was one of those guys that would tell you exactly like it is. He was the guy that would blow up the bathroom, leave the door open, and go like, hey, sorry, man. I don't care. bathroom's a bathroom. That's why it's there. You got to use it. What happened to your downstairs area? 206-803-ROCK.
2: Hello, Josh. Welcome to the men's room.
5: Hey, what's going on, guys?
2: Hola. Hola.
5: So, I'm like pretty itchy. Well, as a kid, I had a lot of dry skin issues. Ended up being like psoriasis and stuff. So, I only got to a dermatologist until like 4 or 5 years ago. So, I go to see him. I'm like, hey, my boy is, you know, my downstairs, blocked. My penis, he's itchy. So, like, oh, yeah.
2: He's itching. That's the opening statement.
5: Yeah, itchy penis. Well, come to find out, I go to see the dermatologist, and he's like, hey, you need to, like, have the foreskin removed. Because one of your guys' favorite words, smegma buildup can cause cancer.
2: It can cause cancer.
1: So you as well had not been circumcised.
5: No, so I got circumcised back in 23, and adult circumcision, let me tell you, it hurt for like 3.5-4 weeks. Like, weeks. They gave me some painkillers, but
1: Well, that's what Ralph apparently was going through initially. The last 2 or 3 days right after the surgery was, he sounded like a man who had just, I mean, he was, like, he'd rather be dead.
2: Right.
1: At that point.
2: How long from the time that the doctor says, look, this is what we need to do, how long is it before the surgery is actually performed?
5: About like 4 or 5 months.
2: So did you just have an itchy penis for 4 or 5 months waiting on this operation?
5: I still kind of do. I moisturize all the time.
1: Okay. Wow. I mean, obviously, you're hygienic about the situation. It was just the fact that you have the skin ailment that's making this harder to keep clean.
5: Yeah, and then on top of that, like, you know, I never had the greatest diet growing up, you know, eating a lot of cereal, you know, corn-fed kind of boy, and a lot of that crap that we used to be fed back in the days has, like, preservatives and very, like, high, like, a lot of the coloring that causes inflammation, along with, like, a lot of other crap.
2: But so, okay. If you are...
5: It's your skin.
2: So, what you know as an adult now, I'm just curious, if a kid's, like, 8 years old now and he's not circumcised and he's eating the typical kid cereals that we all grew up with, is he putting himself more at risk, or is your condition exacerbated by the fact that you had, what did you say, was not eczema, what's the other one?
5: Psoriasis.
2: Yeah.
5: I mean, it definitely is a factor. You know, it's probably more of a genetics thing and my family just having kind of itchy skin. And, you know, like, you are what you eat, especially growing up in the young age. I heard you guys talk about a story about how, you know, the baby in the first month or three, when they're eating stuff, it's very important to introduce them to other foods so their body gets acclimated to it.
2: Yeah.
5: Well, I had a very strict diet growing up. Well, not strict, you know, like, naturally, like, they're trying to keep me healthy. It was just strict of poor foods because that's all we could afford.
2: Right.
1: So, yeah. Okay, I got to ask. After the surgery, what were the advantages of being circumcised? Or what are the disadvantages? So if you weigh the two, you know, what are the positives of either one? I mean, were you bigger before, or
2: we only know? So I've been foreskin free as long as I know, so I know nothing about.
1: Obviously, cosmetically, it looks different, but does it act differently?
5: So I had I mean, the first 3 weeks were definitely kind of weird because I kept going back to my doctor, like, doctor, does this look right? Why is it a little bit bigger on one side? Like, that's just where the incision was. It'll grow naturally. I do like it, you know, the natural little hood that it has, but now it has like I feel like my head literally got so much larger, like maybe 2 times the size now. That,
2: like the Grinch's heart.
1: Yeah. Cause it's like it can breathe now.
2: Did you?
5: Yes.
2: Okay. So look, like last summer, my wife and I put up a fence and then we painted the fence. And then as adults do, we stood there for an hour speechless, just staring at it. So you basically have a brand new looking penis. How long did you just stand in the mirror looking at this thing like, wow?
5: Well, I didn't take the bandage off for probably like a good day and a half just because it was so sore to move. I was just standing still the whole time. But definitely got to get used to it because it stayed purple for a couple weeks.
1: Did you have to take off work?
5: Yeah, for like a couple days.
1: Okay.
5: I was able to walk and I wore like scrubs at the time when I was doing that kind of job. And very flowing clothes kind of helped a lot.
2: Okay. It helps to be the Dalai Lama.
4: Did your coworkers know what had happened?
5: Just my homeboy. The one who I was actually.
2: Okay. Yeah, I was going to say, just people you tell, but I can't imagine it's the average coworker.
4: I'm just assuming that happened to one of us. I mean, it would be relentless.
1: Yes. What did your wife say?
5: So she didn't mind the difference. She felt like she gets a little more stimulated from the circumcision.
2: Huh, okay. All
1: right.
5: But I definitely got a lot more sensation when it was uncut. Like, I'm not even kidding you, probably like 40-50% more feeling.
2: That's what I've always heard.
1: You went from being a guy that could go 15 minutes to a guy that needed to learn to go 15 minutes again.
5: Yeah, pretty much.
1: Okay. All that right. makes sense.
4: Oh, so if you're cut, it's not our fault.
1: No, I mean, we'd have gone forever.
4: All of a sudden, he's sensitive. What do you want me to do?
1: Yeah. Huh. Yeah, is it smaller?
5: Backwards. With the hood, it was more sensitive.
4: All right. Oh, okay. All right.
1: Is it smaller now?
5: I mean, just because I've gained weight.
1: Okay.
2: Okay.
1: that does make a difference, man. I'm telling you right now.
5: Yeah. But I mean, at the time, like, it definitely took off, I think, like 3/8 of an inch.
2: That is a very guy thing to say, because we get real specific.
4: That socket
2: 3/8, man. Like, trust me, I know this is scientific.
1: When I was 25, I got some kind of infection. I don't know what the hell it was. They never were able to figure out what was going on with me. But I got sick, and I was 205.
2: All right.
1: I ended up at 165.
2: Jesus, man.
1: I mean, and they could not figure out what was going on. Then all of a sudden, it just snapped back. Everything was just, they couldn't figure it out. They thought it was appendicitis, thought it was all these different things. Right. I just lost a ton of weight. I'm telling you right now, my penis has never looked bigger. It was huge.
2: Right,
1: because you
2: lost all the weight.
1: Yeah, I mean, even if it was just the fact of the visual of me being smaller, I swear to God, I was like, this is incredible.
2: Right.
1: I cannot believe how big this thing is now. Wow. But I mean, I didn't feel great, but at the same
2: time. I feel like crap, but I look good.
1: But then, you know, but you realize the difference of 30 pounds does definitely make a difference as far as the whole thing goes.
2: Sure, sure.
1: What happened to your downstairs area? 206-803-ROCK.
2: Hello, Sean. Welcome to the men's room.
6: Hola.
2: Hola. So what happened to your downstairs, Sean?
6: I was attending a bachelor party paintball event and hopped up from my position and took a paintball to the testicle.
2: Ooh! Did you drop immediately?
6: Yeah, it was pretty bad.
2: And how long did you stay down? Because to me, that's the real litmus test.
6: Until I stopped hearing some gunfire, and then I quickly headed to the sidelines.
1: Okay. Did you have to go to the doctor?
6: I definitely went to the doctor.
1: And were you ruptured?
6: It was, yes, to an extent. There was talks of possibly taking the testicle away from me. I said, let's wait a little bit and see if it starts healing up. Ended up taking about 6 months and some very, very tight underwear to keep things from moving around.
2: Now, were they predicting that would be the case, or did you just have to wait it out for 6 months to see how it went?
6: It was kind of a 50-50 shot.
1: Okay. Okay. Was the person who shot you aiming there, or was that an accident?
6: No, I kind of popped up at an inopportune time. And
1: you just took one. Okay. All right. Yeah. That sounds horrible. Again, those things hurt.
2: They do.
1: So we were talking about that with the men's room poll yesterday. I mean, paintball, that was one of the options if you were going to be on shrooms.
2: But you were worried about the Adam's apple.
1: I was worried about it. Yeah. I have been hit before numerous times.
2: Yeah.
1: You know what I mean? Because the day that I did paintball, we played in 4 or 5 different competitions.
2: Yeah.
1: So you get hit every game.
2: Of course.
1: I mean, I did not win. So the reason you get walk off the course is because you've been hit. So I was hit 5 times. I mean, it did not get any easier. It does leave a bruise. I mean, it hurts.
4: Yeah.
1: What happened to your downstairs area? 206-803-ROCK.
4: I mean, that's what makes it more exciting than, say, laser tag.
2: But your adrenaline is much different,
4: yeah,
2: right?
4: Yeah.
2: You guys might have the same question as me. I'm just going to read you a text. It says, when I was 12 or 13 years old, first started having alone time, I heard that a lot of guys use lotion when they did it, so wanting to try it, but never having any lotion, I use Head & Shoulders dandruff shampoo. It screwed my stuff up bad for weeks, but I was too embarrassed to tell anyone, so I lived with the pain for weeks. Awful experience.
4: I don't know. I mean, I used Head & Shoulders for years. I can't imagine that. I mean, there's tea tree
2: down
4: in
2: there?
4: It. So, well, no, my head.
2: Oh, yeah, yeah.
4: But
2: like, you never had a burning sensation?
4: I mean, there's a little, I mean, most
2: tingle or something?
4: Yeah, with tea tree, but Head & Shoulders has so little amount.
2: I'm just wondering, how much Head and Shoulders did you use, man? Mm-hmm. And is that your nickname now for the kid in Caboodle? Head my Head and Shoulders.
1: What happened to your downstairs area? 206-803-ROCK.
4: Does downstairs dandruff exist?
1: Sure. Well, I mean, if you have to our color.
2: I've never had that.
1: If you have dry skin, you're dry skin. So if your legs are ashy, that's basically the same thing. It just depends on where it's happening. So at any time I try to, grow facial hair, I will start getting really dry skin.
2: Yeah, first comes in.
1: Underneath my whatever, it's not really a beard. I don't even know what the hell you call
2: it. So I wonder if I shave off all my pubes and then let them come back, is it likely they're going to come back and be dandruffy?
4: I don't think so, because I get it underneath my beard, but I mean, I've trimmed mine pubes completely clean. There was no dandruff.
2: If anyone's had pube dandruff, let us know. It seems very reasonable that that would be a thing, but I've never been with a woman and thought, a lot of dandruff down there.
1: If you have dry skin, you have dry skin.
2: I know. I'm just curious, you know. But some people don't have particularly dry skin, but they'll still get dandruff.
1: See, I have to lotion every day.
2: Here, definitely, yeah.
1: What happened to your downstairs? 206-803-ROCK.
2: Hello, Marcus. Welcome to the men's room.
7: Hola.
2: Hola.
7: Hey, guys. First time caller, long time listener.
1: All right. Finally, we got a topic you can relate to.
2: Yeah, I'm glad junk trauma is what brought you here.
7: Yeah, well, you know, when I heard the story, I had to call in, guys. About 15, 16 years ago, I got a vasectomy, and I was working at St. Joe's Hospital over there, and got in there, got my stuff down. They had made me shave everything, got into the thing. The doctor got me all set up. I didn't want to look down. I was like, I'm not going to look down as you guys do this procedure. So I had my head up. I had my hands behind my head. I had my hand behind my headrest. And they started doing the procedure. Right about the end of it, they just said, okay, we're going to put this stuff and seal it all up. I'm like, cool. All right, no problem. And I got electrocuted.
1: Whoa! What do you mean?
7: Well, I didn't realize that they were going to electrically seal the thing or what it is with the wiry thing. And I had my hand on the bar that was behind the headrest holding onto the metal.
1: So they were basically, were they electrically cauterizing you?
7: Yes, sir.
1: Okay. And then, so you were acting as a conduit, I guess.
7: I didn't realize that when I had my hand, it was touching metal, and they were like, I jumped out of the chair, and they were like, that's not possible, you're not touching metal. And I realized that my hand was holding the bar behind the headrest.
1: Oh.
2: You would think they'd kind of lead with that, like, hey, just in case, don't touch the rails on the side or the head, just don't touch anything metal, right? That's all.
7: Yeah.
2: Just one small thing you say. I mean, hell, to tell you, stay still. They're going to put a needle in.
1: Right.
2: Yeah.
1: Right.
2: Just so we don't shock your ass, try not to touch anything metal.
1: Yeah. My doctor, when he did that, he was a huge Washington football fan at the time.
2: All right.
1: Right. And the entire time that he is sitting there, there was a thought at the time that that Baltimore might get a different NFL team.
2: Okay.
1: You know, the Colts are gone. The Ravens have not been there yet. This is like 1996, 7, or somewhere in there.
2: Probably 94-ish.
1: I think Stallions were probably playing.
2: Yeah, it's 94, 95.
4: Because the Ravens don't show up till what?
2: 96.
1: 96, right. 97.
4: But there was a solid decade in there, right?
2: Oh, yeah.
4: In the 80s.
1: But he's talking about, the entire time, he's talking about the Washington football team.
2: Okay.
1: Just about what they needed to do. If I was a fan, I'm like, not really. But he was breaking down everything that they were doing right and everything that they were doing wrong. It was just weird because we were talking football.
2: Football.
1: In the meantime, he's just down there, you know, doing his thing. I'm just like, geez, that's definitely what I remember from that experience was the fact that, I mean,
2: he talked a lot of football.
1: He was breaking it down, offense, defense, what they needed to do, you know, the mistakes that they made along the way. Why couldn't they get a quarterback? It was just like, and I'm just going like, oh man, he's just down there.
2: Did it help distract you, though?
1: A little bit.
2: Yeah.
1: He was just digging away, man. I'm just looking down going, this is the wildest thing I've ever seen. He just kept talking football. What happened to your downstairs area? 206-803-ROCK.
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6: I have a tendency to take on way too much, and we all know how easy it is to burn out when you're overdoing it. 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
1: Delivery driver won $50 million in a lawsuit after being seriously burned when a drink spilled in his lap at a California drive-thru.
2: Mm-hmm.
1: Los Angeles County jury found that Michael Garcia, who underwent skin grafts and other procedures on his genitals after a venti-sized drink of tea spilled in his groin, he suffered permanent and life-changing disfigurement, according to his attorneys. Garcia's negligence lawsuit, blaming his injuries on the establishment, saying an employee did not wedge the scalding hot tea lid strongly enough for a takeout tray. The jury verdict is a critical step in holding them accountable for the flagrant disregard for customer safety. But apparently this guy was burned pretty bad.
2: They said he had genital disfigurement, which when I break it down in my head means your penis does not look like a penis.
1: What happened to your downstairs area? 206-803-ROCK.
2: I know. Hello, Melissa. Welcome to the men's room.
3: Hola.
2: Hola.
3: First time caller, long time listener. And I just want to say thank you to all you guys for all that you do for me every single day.
1: Well, thank you for calling in on this topic.
4: Yeah, I'm kind of interested.
2: And you're the mutilated second genitalia. Yeah,
4: you're the second caller today. It's been like, all right, this is me.
2: That's how we get them out of the woodwork, Ted.
4: Yeah.
2: We had a big meeting with corporate. And we said, I'm telling you, mutilated genitalia. It's the way to reach everybody.
3: Yeah. I mean, I don't know if mutilated is quite the situation, but
4: injured.
3: So I've had a kidney stone problem a couple times, and I had to have kidney stone surgery twice. And the second time, I have the same urologist, but you usually like to keep your same doctor, correct?
2: Sure.
3: And anyway, he was going on vacation, so there was a very limited time. And that time that happened to be surgery time, I was also having my lady situation, right?
2: Cool.
4: Great.
3: Yes. So, which they have this surgery. So.
1: Often called the urethra.
3: Yes, for sure.
1: There we go.
3: There you go. Their anatomy. Anyway, so surgery happens, great, go home, do all the things you're supposed to do. You have a stent that goes from your tip of your urethra to your through your ureter to your kidneys, correct?
2: Okay.
3: So it keeps the pathway open so all the little chunks come out.
2: But I love the word chunks when picturing a vagina, but also how long are those stents? Like what is the distance from like your urethra to your kidneys? Is it like 6 inches, a foot? I don't know.
3: I mean, we'll get to that part, but it's a good, I guess a good size, maybe not quite a foot,
2: okay,
3: but it's long enough.
1: Now, is this kind of like, is this like an NG tube, essentially, the stent?
3: It's just like a plastic tube. Yes,
1: yeah, yes, okay.
3: That kind of goes up there, but it has like a suture that hangs out to that they have to pull it out, correct?
2: Okay. All right.
3: Anyway, needless to say, I pulled the wrong one when I was having to change my lady thing.
1: Oh, so you pulled the damn thing out.
3: I dislodged the stent.
1: Oh my God.
2: Oh man.
1: That was the whole reason for the procedure. You can't push that back in.
3: To get the big chunks out when they take them out, but there's also they blast your kidneys and then the little parts come out. But yes, so but you don't know that it triggers you to start peeing and you can't stop peeing because it's like halfway in, halfway out. I didn't know this either, so I'm literally sitting there on my couch with a towel as I can't stop peeing because it won't stop.
2: But like, how long did you pee for? I mean, at some point you just have to run out of urine, right?
3: Well, I went and sat in the toilet for a little bit, and finally I'm like, this is not stopping. So then you have to call the doctor on call.
2: How long were you peeing before you called the doctor?
3: I would say it was probably a good 20 minutes, half
1: Jeez,
3: hour.
1: Jeez! Do you think this flushed out some of those kidney stones that they broke up?
3: I mean, they're probably coming out for sure.
1: Yeah, I would have to think.
3: I mean, when they do the lithotripsy, when they blast your kidneys, that like makes everything, you know, smaller.
1: Okay. What is it about your diet that is this hereditary or is this something that you kind of manifested based on your diet or whatever?
3: That is such a loaded question because nobody knows I mean, I went through a Diet Coke where I was drinking a 6-pack a day through my, like, younger years, which it could be, like, extreme dehydration, but it also could be, they say, like, if you eat too many leafy greens, that it can cause it, too. So there's no, like...
2: Okay. Then this is not a problem.
1: So in other words, you could be healthy or you could be unhealthy. The outcome could be the same.
2: Right.
3: I have some now, too. It's just I grow them. That's just how it is. I make too much calcium. So
1: okay.
3: Cheers to me. I'm great.
4: I have a buddy that was a college swimmer, right? He got him in college.
2: Really?
3: Yeah.
4: Right.
1: And from chlorine, maybe?
4: Something. He couldn't have been more fit.
2: And right, that's the thing. Yeah. It seems like a kidney stone's like, oh, you can be healthy. You're just going to go ahead and have stones.
1: God, that sucks.
2: So you pee for 30 minutes. You call the doctor.
3: I call the doctor, and then he's the whatever doctor's on call, not my urologist. And he's like, okay, so you're going to have to pull the stent out. I'm like, okay. Mm. He's like, you need to get either on the floor or in the bathtub. So if you do pass out, you don't fall down.
2: Jeez.
3: Okay. At that point, I start to cry because I'm like, I don't know.
2: Are you crying and peeing at the same time at this point?
3: I mean, yeah, I don't have any liquid.
2: That is hot.
1: Were you by yourself through all this?
3: Yes, I was.
1: All right. So no one can help you.
3: That's not something you really want help with.
1: Well,
3: really.
1: Sometimes.
2: Can you imagine getting that call?
1: What I'm saying is.
2: Hey, neighbor, you have a cup of sugar? Hey, and if you got like 2 minutes, can you help me remove a stent for my vagina?
1: It's like someone giving you a shot or ripping a Band-Aid. It's easier for someone else to do that when you're not, than you doing the actual action, you know?
2: You know, you're absolutely right, but then we completely understand you, Melissa. Like, yes, it'd be easier for someone else to do it, but who do you call for such a thing? So how long did it take you to do you just rip it out? Do you do it slow? What?
3: I mean, I've had it done before by the nurse, and I mean, it's not great, but yes, I just like got in the bathtub and pulled it out, and it's fine. It's not great, but obviously I'm still here to talk about it. And
1: okay. All right. Now is everything okay there now? Are you doing okay?
3: Yes.
1: Okay.
3: I mean, there's other situations, but you know. Not down there, but.
2: Yeah. Oh, okay. Oh, like, how many problems can one vagina have? Needs its own reality show.
3: No. Miles, I would be in your golf tournament, but I have a torn rotator cuff and I can't play.
1: What? So, how did you do that?
3: Very sad. I'm working.
2: Removing a stent.
1: What do you do? Move large packages? What's your job?
3: I'm in the dental field.
1: What do you shoot?
3: What do I shoot?
1: Yeah.
3: Very poor. I'm consistently inconsistent.
4: All right. Well, you said that very confidently. Like, if shoulder was messed up, I'd be playing.
1: Look, you got to remember.
3: I didn't say I play well. I said I play.
2: She would be present.
1: Right. All right. Yeah. All you got to do is make one putt for your team. All you got to do is hit one good shot. You're going to take the best
3: there
1: shot that your teammates play. So,
2: By the way, just real quick, in my limited experience with the dental world, in other words, when I go to the dentist, I'm just trying to figure out what you did to tear your rotator cuff working in the dental field.
3: Very high placed items.
2: Ah, okay.
3: All the time.
2: Yeah. You weren't messing with someone's mouth. And
4: all right, I have a random question for you. When people are getting, say, a root canal,
3: like,
4: if they keep asking for gas, the doctor's like, your nerve is gone. Like, does he tell the staff? Like, do you guys know that somebody kept asking for gas?
3: We're usually there, so people are asking for it. There's a point where you can't get it any higher either.
4: No, I felt like a complete junkie when he said the nerve is gone. There should be no pain. Because I was like, it hurts. Well, I need more gas.
3: I mean, I get that, but you know what? You're there to be relaxed to a certain degree, so I'd give you as much as you wanted.
2: Have you, you ever helped the, have you helped the gas yourself? You know, just for a pick-me-up.
3: I've done it to have impressions done on myself because I gag really bad because it stops gagging, but I never liked it because it felt like my brain was getting sucked out of my head.
1: Okay.
4: Yeah, well, Miles and I were at the Gorge. Our teeth hurt, so we did some.
1: Yeah.
4: Out of a balloon. Mm-hmm.
2: That's all you need.
4: Oh, yeah, my teeth hurt.
2: Wow, that call went 8 directions I did not expect.
1: Jesus. What happened to your downstairs area? 206-803-ROCK.
5: You all asked.
2: We did ask. I just, you know, I don't know what I was picturing.
1: Fair point, Mike.
5: What great stories did you expect to come down the chute today?
2: I didn't even say the story wasn't great. I'm just saying that's one of those movies where the plot twist is not what I thought it was going to be.
6: I accidentally stubbed my manhood upon the corner of the table.
2: Yeah.
4: Watson.
2: Hello, Tim. Welcome to the men's room.
7: Hola.
2: Hola. Yeah. Yeah.
7: Okay, so I was a server at a very, very large restaurant in downtown Seattle.
8: Okay. Hello, Tim? We lost you. Yeah, we got you now.
7: Help, got me now? Okay, I hope still. I'm walking around Volunteer Park, probably hit a dead spot. Yeah, so anyways, a button popped off my trousers. They were tight trousers, and the zipper wouldn't hold them up, so I got some safety pins from a coworker, put safety pins in it, did the trick. Continued my shift. I walked up to a table, and this woman looks at me, and she says, "Are you okay?" And I'm like, "What?" And I look down, and there is a blood circle like the size of a dinner plate in my apron.
2: Oh, God, dude.
7: Soaked through my apron, and I was like, "Oh, crap." Run to the bathroom and undo my pants and look, and I kind of cradle my penis in my hand. And I had a little, like, quarter inch, maybe a bigger slit top of your penis. And you know, like in horror movies, when people get their neck slashed and their heart beats and it scratches every time the heart beats?
2: Yeah.
7: Well, it's kind of like a smaller version of that. So I'm looking down on my penis, and every heartbeat, about an inch high spurt of blood shoots up.
2: So I might go back to Melissa with her vaginal stent.
1: You took the needle and put it right through your guy and didn't know?
7: The safety pin had come undone, and I didn't realize it, but the safety pin had tore that vein open.
2: You did not feel it. You don't recall feeling any pain.
7: No, it's that vein is right at the very top that just has that thin layer of skin over it, you know, that all guys have. Yeah, I did not feel it happen.
1: What did she order?
7: What's that?
1: What did she order after this? I gotta ask.
7: I have no idea.
1: Okay.
7: I went and got the general manager, went into the office, and I had to show him what was going on. And there's blood. Now I have blood all over my hand. It's all the way down my inside of my pants. I just kept spurting up. So he went and got one of my coworkers who was just about to become RN, and he came in and took a look at it. He's like, "There's nothing they're going to be able to do at the hospital. We just got to get this to stop bleeding. Like, they can't stitch this." So it was quite a mess.
2: So
7: I went out the back door and blood. It was blood in my shoes.
2: What do you do? I mean, do you just put a Band-Aid on it? Do you finish your shift?
7: We put ice on it to for shrinkage.
2: Yeah.
7: But, you know, then you can't. It's kind of a hard area to push. You know? I mean, it's squishy.
2: Right.
7: So we're trying, you know, so I've got my manager, I've got one of my good friends, my penis is hanging out, blood squirting out of it. My boss had to throw away the chair I was sitting in. Anyways, but I did not go to the hospital. I got it to stop, and I went home and just held very still.
2: So how long did it take to stop bleeding?
7: A good 5 minutes.
1: So you did not finish your shift. You did not go back to the station.
7: No, God, no. I could. I was covered in blood. I mean, okay. I literally had blood in my shoes by the time I was we got it to stop bleeding.
4: Was it at least like was it a steakhouse? Is there a reason there could be blood on you?
7: No, actually, it was the old Cheesecake Factory.
2: Yeah. Not a good look at the Cheesecake Factory, bro.
1: I don't know why that's even
4: the
1: better.
4: Cheesecake Factory.
1: And I love the Cheesecake Factory.
2: I was watching Southwestern Egg Rolls, the brothers bleeding out of his penis.
1: Okay. On a totally different note here, okay? You worked at the Cheesecake Factory. There are 1,000 things that you can order on that menu. What is the best thing on the menu? Tim?
2: And he's gone.
1: God, see, that's
4: they're not allowed not to tell. Say. Even after they leave the factory,
1: but there's still
4: not
1: but there's still one down in like White Center, isn't there? There's got to be
2: one
1: in
2: White Center,
1: there.
2: I believe, and there's definitely one near Alderwood.
4: There's one probably at South Center.
2: South Center. Okay. Yeah.
5: Is there not one downtown anymore?
1: No.
2: No, they just closed maybe a month ago, 6 weeks
1: Damn
2: ago.
1: Damn it! I like that.
2: One.
1: I know it was great for the Paramount.
2: Just,
1: I mean, anytime you have a show,
2: Comic Con with the kid,
5: the convention center down there.
2: Oh, dude, yeah,
1: anything.
2: And it was closed. And the best thing to order on the menu, by the way, is the peanut butter and Oreo cheesecake. I know you mean the entrees.
8: Yes.
2: I recommend the butter chicken.
9: That's damn fine.
2: Very good.
8: Butter chicken?
2: Yeah, the butter chicken. Indian-style butter chicken. And the reason I got it is because I got tired of flipping through the menu. You know, because on every page, six things look good, and then six more. By the time you're done reading this Bible-sized menu, I'm like, you know, man, just give me the butter chicken.
8: I got their fried chicken sliders.
2: How were they?
8: Oh, man.
9: I was.
5: They're edamame's bomb.
2: Right, you kind of haven't gone
8: mess,
2: wrong.
8: You can't mess up edamame.
5: Well, you know what? They do it right, Miles.
8: Yes.
9: Some places do it better than others.
5: Yeah.
8: You don't steam that stuff at home?
9: No.
8: Oh, God.
5: I don't make home edamame.
2: Really?
5: No.
2: My wife does.
5: Yeah. Well, she's awesome. I'm not.
2: No, because I don't like edamame. Like, when she's making
5: it. Don't.
2: No.
9: I'm with Mike. I like it, but I don't know. I never thought to make it
8: just
9: at home.
8: Just steam it. Yeah. Put sea salt on it.
5: Your brown bread's great.
8: Oh, it's so good.
2: Their bread, man. My kids lost their mind about the brown bread at Cheesecake Factory because it's the first time they saw brown bread. So they're kind of staring at it and what is this? I'm like, it's bread. They're like, but it's brown. I'm like, right, it's brown bread. I can't break this down.
5: Put some of that butter on it.
2: That was the key. They tried it. And then you're looking at the bread basket, all right? There's maybe three or four different types of bread. Both kids basically pilfered all of the brown bread out of there. So the only thing left was the regular stuff.
9: That's the only thing they sell in the grocery stores.
2: What, Cheesecake Factory or their name?
9: That brown bread.
2: Oh, really?
9: They don't sell the other ones.
2: Huh.
9: Yeah, usually, most grocery stores, you walk in or wherever, and there's, the fancy breads.
2: Yeah.
9: You walk in, the fancy breads are right there. Look at that section.
8: Outback has good brown bread.
2: Do they?
8: Yes, they do.
9: God.
2: Been to Cheesecake Factory more recently than I
9: have. Like we're just doing commercials now, but...
8: We are.
9: Hey, Miles, did you see now there's a Bloomin' Onion Shrimp?
8: I want Tim to call back and tell us the best thing on the menu at the Cheesecake Factory.
5: You know that Olive Garden has got a great deal right now. For $12.99, you can get a family style.
8: Right. Seriously.
5: Friday only.
8: You never know what people are looking for when they listen to this show.
5: Yeah, right.
8: I'm thinking right now, let's go to the Cheesecake
2: Factory. By the way, they said there's a Cheesecake Factory in the Bellevue Square Mall.
8: There you go. Mm-hmm. See? What happened to your downstairs area? 206-803 Rock.
9: I don't know why. No offense, White Center. But I love the idea of one being a White Center.
5: You. White Center.
9: White Center's an up and coming neighborhood, I'd say. Some mom and pop spots. I feel like Cheesecake Factory shows up. I'm like, oh, we're done.
2: 75% of our menu is not available. Why not? We don't feel like
5: it. Jesus.
9: Where do you want to go before the Sticks game? Where else would we go? It's the only chain restaurant in this suburb. Oh, is that part of Seattle?
2: Hello, Logan. Welcome to the men's room.
10: Friday, bitches.
8: Oh, no.
10: I don't know if I can top that last story, but we'll try.
2: Oh, good.
10: So, back in the day, I have an older brother, and I was maybe 10, 11. He was maybe 12, 13. And we lived next door to this couple that had an absolutely vicious Doberman named Barkley, who lived next door and was triggered by the sound of anything. Yeah, you know where this is going. And so there was one afternoon, I was sitting on the porch having a snack, and my brother and his friend started kicking a soccer ball against the fence where Barkley was. And I'm assuming it was his friend that started to do this. And so all of a sudden we hear two barks, enough to let us get startled. And then this dog, and he was a big Doberman, it crashed through the fence, broke a hole through the fence.
2: Oh, yeah.
10: Ran straight for my brother, latched exactly onto his boys, bit a couple of times. At that point in time, my mom saw it, ran out, and I think she hit it with like a wooden spoon or whatever she was cooking with. And as soon as the dog was off of him, similar to the last story, all of a sudden there was just blood all over his pants. And so they run inside. My mom rushes him to the ER. And then long story short, they get back. I think I went to bed. The next morning, I see them both and found out he had his sack bitten into and cut open in three different spots, and one of his testes had been punctured.
8: Oh!
10: And so, and so he was 12 or 13, and so at this point in time, you know, he's right in the middle of puberty. There's a lot going on with that stuff at that time. And so I think they stitched his sack shut, and then he had to go back and get his bits looked at for 6 months, weekly, just to make sure things were developing and okay, not getting full of scar tissue and stuff. But it was the most wild thing I had ever seen something happen to somebody's manhood.
2: Yeah. So, how glad are you that you were not your brother?
10: I was ecstatic, but at the same time, like, I was just sitting there, like, eating a snack, and so I'm just watching this, I'm also, like, traumatized, like, oh my god, what's happening, but I was definitely, like, I was in shock at the time, because I was so little.
1: Are you an uncle?
10: I am an uncle, yeah.
1: Okay, all right, so all the things...
10: Due, like, in a week, so...
2: Yeah, but on my sister's side.
1: Yeah, exactly. Yeah. Yeah. What happened to your downstairs area? 206-803-ROCK.
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5: Miles, was this on Sweat or Suit?
1: I'm not sure.
5: Remember, we put out a double album.
1: Oh, we did.
5: Yeah, one half of it was Sweat and the other half was Suit.
1: Suit, see, okay. It's like here and her.
5: Her.
6: Yeah, one sounds called here, one was called her.
1: One's hot in her, one is hot in here. Nelly or Glenn Fry, vote now if you follow us on X and Men's Room Live. 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
6: Hello, Ron. Welcome to the men's room.
7: Liquor and whores.
6: Liquor and whores.
7: Happy Friday.
1: Yeah, right.
6: Positive Friday.
7: So I was about 11 years old. Used to love dogs. And the family was camping, and these kids that we made friends with had a beautiful gold German Shepherd.
6: Good.
7: That was on a logging chain chained to a tree by their campsite. I went over to say hi to the dog and pet that dog, and that dog knew exactly how far that chain went. And as soon as I got within that chain, he came up and bit down, and I got two canine punctures above the boys, pre-puberty, and two canine punctures down in the under area there. And luckily, he didn't come away with anything. I still have everything God gave me.
1: Did you?
7: He'd have given me more.
1: Did you go to the hospital?
7: Yes, my parents took me to the hospital.
1: Okay.
7: Had a couple little stitches.
6: Now, did the dog, but, you know, a lot of times, like, if I'm messing around with my dog at home, she grabs the rope, we do the tug of war, but the one thing that all dogs do is start whipping her head back and forth, right?
1: Mm-hmm.
6: Did the dog do any of that when it got a hold of your kitten Caboodle?
7: Yes, and there was somebody on the dog pulling him back, straight back, so that when he let go, he didn't. There was no ripping. It really was just the puncture marks.
6: All right.
7: Of his canines.
1: So was that the
7: going through my genes and stuff too? So
1: was that the end of your friendship with dogs, so to speak,
7: yeah,
1: or your trust
7: pretty much,
1: level?
7: Pretty much not a dog guy anymore, and rarely will pet a dog I have never met.
6: That's okay. Fair.
5: Yeah. All right.
6: Yeah. Right there with you, man.
7: Everything works.
1: Well, yeah.
6: Is there any permanent scarring, or can you not tell?
7: Well, down below, I can't tell because never had anybody look, but did shave.
1: So, Ron, did the owner of the dog, were they apologetic? I mean, as far as even talking to your parents, do you remember any of that, or were you just traumatized?
7: Oh, yeah, no. From what my parents told me later on, because it's a story that's told often, that they were really nice people and paid for my emergency room stuff and provided the rabies shot paperwork so I didn't have to get the shots,
6: yeah.
7: Which okay. I guess are really painful.
1: Do you remember getting those shots?
7: No, I didn't have to get them.
1: Okay. All right.
6: Right.
1: Okay.
6: That's the one thing. Jesus. My brother, because he was bitten all the time by every dog. You name it, the dog's going to bite him. And this was the 70s, so I don't know what has changed, but he had to get a rabies shot every single time. And the thing back then, it was this big long ass steel needle,
1: still is,
6: not the flexible ones or anything like that, but you know, they put it on your butt, and for about 4 or 5 days, if I remember this right, he just couldn't sit down. So like, we sat down to eat dinner, he's standing on the other side of the table eating. Me and my buddies started helping him deliver papers, It's just like the movies, and he's walking up and down, and he just throws them up to the front door for people. But he couldn't make the motion to throw without crippling pain. But we were young enough that it was still funny.
1: Is this a pheromone thing? I mean, what is
6: it? Has got to be, man. I don't know. Like, there's a scene in the movie The Omen, right? So the parents aren't quite sure if the little kid who has 3 sixes as a birthmark on his head. They're not sure if it's the Antichrist. They go to that petting zoo or whatever, and like all the baboons freak out. They don't want to kill this kid. That's the way dogs are with my brother. Not my current dog, which is odd. My current dog will bark at anyone. My brother comes to visit. My dog's cool. Now, most normal dogs, they hate him. And the first dog I got when I did not live with my parents, this massive Belgian shepherd. And I told you, this shepherd, I took the shepherd to the vet after 2 years, because in 2 years, I never heard my dog bark. Even when other dogs are barking. And basically, the vet said, your dog's perfectly healthy. It does not care or does not feel threatened or whatever. It's just a chill dog. And I'm like, cool, right? Greatest dog you could have. So my brother's coming over to help me move. And this time, it's a Baltimore row home, and they split them all into apartments. But I'm on the top floor. I'm on the fourth floor in the bag. My brother's at the front door, 4 flights down from me. My dog started freaking out before he even rang my doorbell. I had never heard my dog bark. So the first time I hear my dog bite, she's barking like she wants to kill something, right? Dog's freaking, I can't figure it out. And she's flying around. Then my doorbell rings, right? I look out the window because that's what you do there. And there's my brother standing there. I'm like, hey, I'm here to help you move, man. I'm like, I got to put my dog away. I thought you said it was nice. I'm like, she is nice, dude. I don't know what it is with you. So I put her in my bedroom. It's basically like a shotgun apartment. So the bedroom's in the very, very back. It's kind of a long hall. And again, this is a dog I had never heard bark before, but now she is going crazy. So when my brother actually gets upstairs to my apartment, the dog is in my bedroom. The door is closed. There's a gap, maybe half inch from the bottom of the door to the floor. And you can hear her slamming into the door, losing her mind. I keep seeing her shadow going across. And it's my brother.
5: If I was your brother, I would have left.
6: Dude, look, we kept asking, like, is the dog fine? I'm like, man, she's not fine. She wants to kill you. I do not know why. And I've been told him, I've never heard my dog bark before. It's like, no, man, come on. I'm like, Adrian, I swear to God, I have never heard this dog bark. I've certainly never seen a loser.
1: There's got to be some signs. There's some signs.
5: All right, so there is. I just Googled it real quick.
6: It's got to be him, man.
5: It does say there is scents and pheromones.
6: Right.
5: So sometimes, especially if your brother got bit when he was younger, then he probably was always scared.
6: But the thing, it didn't happen until, so we moved to Colorado. When we moved to Colorado, he would have been 12 years old. So maybe when he was 13, he got this newspaper route. And up until then, it wasn't a problem. Not that we were exposed to dogs that much, but we always knew people that had dogs. They seemed fine. Something, maybe it's when he went through puberty. Now that I'm thinking back.
5: Well, as you say, if he's the newspaper boy and he's throwing papers, I get a dog being like, oh, we got to bite this
6: guy.
5: But
6: we could help him throw papers in the dog. Like I said, there's one time, he'd not just been bit, but within maybe the last 10 days or so, he's still in some pain, so he can't throw the papers. So again, me and my buddies are helping him throw papers. I believe there's 4 of us total. We go around the corner, we're throwing papers up there, and it's maybe 6 at night, back when evening papers still came out, and there's a couple standing outside. The couple is talking to my parents. They're just yucking it up about whatever. This couple had this big-ass dog. There are 4 of us. We are delivering the papers. This dog walked up to all 4 of us, sniffed 3 of us, sniffed my brother, and it wasn't like a vicious thing. It didn't even bark. It just sniffed him and bit that. It was unbelievable, man. Like I said, didn't bark, didn't seem angry. The dog bit him like it was supposed to do that. Like, yeah. It's Adrian. Yeah, bite this guy. We're like, Jesus Christ, man. There's another shot. Seriously, man.
1: Does your brother, has he ever had a dog?
6: No. I don't think he'd ever get one.
5: Why? He shouldn't. No, I mean, like,
6: if he went to the SPCA, you could play Sarah McLachlan. Those dogs would be like, kill the music. We're eating this mofo.
5: Yeah, like, Tigger got maced by a mailman.
6: Right.
5: He got out, and I still to this day, he's a Scottish Terrier. I don't think he had to mace him. But from that point on, you couldn't wear navy blue in my house.
6: Yeah, I can see the Tigger's
5: bitter. It turned him very, like, he would, like, I just remember my cousin Tim walking in navy, and I was like, you should take that jacket off. He was like, is it that bad? And then I remember him lifting up his forearms. It's wintertime, so it's a big jacket. And there's Tigger just holding on to the forearm.
1: What happened to your downstairs area? 206-803-ROCK.
6: Hello, Ryan. Welcome to the men's room.
3: Ryan.
6: Man, there's nothing there. Hello, Nick. Welcome to the men's room.
8: Hola.
6: Hola.
8: All right, so this happened sophomore year of high school. I was 16. Grew up playing lacrosse. Lacrosse is a sport where a cup is recommended but not mandatory.
6: I don't know why that is.
8: Yeah, right?
6: You're whipping that ball out of the... I mean, just like...
1: It's harder than a baseball.
6: Yeah.
8: Yeah, solid rubber. So one day at practice, we're, you know, practicing with the team, and the defender... trying to get the ball out of my stick, throws a like pretty much like a slap check, and to my lower hand, which is near my lower region, and put me down on my knees for a little bit. He got me right where you don't want to be hit. Come to find out later that night after practice, I got hit so hard that the head of the stick broke skin on my dingling.
6: Jeez, man. My ding-a-ling. Yeah.
1: So does that mean do you have an open wound?
8: It was an open wound. It was bleeding.
1: Okay. And you didn't notice that right away?
8: Oh, it hurt, but I didn't notice it was bleeding.
1: All right. Okay.
6: That's fair.
8: And so, you know, me being 16, and still now, every morning you get a little wood in the morning, and that thing scabbed over, and every single morning... For about a month long, as it healed, it would break.
6: It'd break open. Oh, yeah.
5: God, that's awful.
6: I had the same thing, man. And not from a lacrosse ball. I have not gone commando since this experience. But young 20s, always went commando. Freeing thing. Like, I was proud to go commando. But whatever the case. You wake up. I'm running late for work. This is Chi-Chi's. And put on my jeans. Zip it up. Don't give it a thought. Well, I zip about half of the shaft into the zipper. And you realize that immediately. Because by the time the pain hits... You also can't move the zipper any farther, if you know what I mean. Like, there's just enough meat in it that it's not going to close. So you realize what you've done. You do take a quick look, which don't. But then the worst part is you know you have to unzip it. Like, you can't just leave your junk in a zipper.
1: Right.
6: The unzip was the worst part. It's almost like the chick who called earlier, I think it was Melissa, talking about pulling a stent out.
8: Mm-hmm. Yep.
6: Like, it had been easier for someone else to do this on my behalf, but I wasn't going to ask my roommates, like, Tony, do me a solid, man.
1: Jesus.
6: So I took this deep breath. You do the unzip, and it wasn't bleeding profusely, but obviously the skin had
1: opened,
6: and I was just so annoyed. So I'm like packing it with toilet paper and all this kind of thing. Go to work, keep checking it all day, and for the most part, it had stopped bleeding. I'm like, cool. And then to this guy's point, you don't give it any thought, but you wake up every morning with an erection, and my penis is bleeding again. I'm like, how long, God, is this going to go on? And it's about 4 or 5 days.
1: That's awful.
6: Yeah, it's stupid.
1: What happened to your downstairs area? 206-803-ROCK.
6: And just a quick side note about the opening of the bleeding again. The blood ends up drying to your underwear.
1: Yeah.
6: It's like when you go to the bathroom later, you're just like, I actually have to tear this off.
5: Well, remember, years ago, my buddy, he was so strong. And we were kind of messing around, wrestling, whatever. And he picked me up by the back of my shorts and underwear.
6: All
5: right. Right? But, I mean, off the ground, right? I can't explain to you how strong Ed was.
6: You can, just don't.
5: Yeah. I know. But my underwear snapped, almost like a woman's, like a lady's bodysuit.
6: Okay.
5: So as it snapped, I don't know what it did, but I had two, like, kind of open...
6: Cuts,
5: almost like...
6: Abrasions?
5: Yeah, almost like road rash on the bottom of the satchel.
6: Oh, God.
5: So same thing, like, it hurt. The main, you walked around, it was fine. Showering did not feel awesome, but right, like at that time, like I just started in radio, so like a lot of it was just working weekends and overnights where you just sit in the chair.
6: Sit there,
5: But sitting was awful because it was right there.
6: Yeah, yeah. I think I'd rather have a cut than an abrasion in that part.
5: Yeah.
6: Hello, Robert. Welcome to the men's room.
9: Hola, bitch, hola.
6: Hola.
9: So... I'm going to go a little bit different way. Instead of trauma, it was more shock and awe.
6: Okay.
9: So I met this lovely girl at a bar. She actually had a heavy metal radio show on the local public broadcasting system. And so we talked metal and everything like that. We went to my house, everything cool, you know. Did the thing that a consenting adults do. We started kind of, you know, going out and everything. And then there was one night where yeah, I went pretty heavy. You know, I mean, I probably pretty much drank a whole bottle of tequila by myself.
6: Oh, boy.
9: You know, she was there. She had some shots of everything. But, okay, boom, do the deed. I pass out. I'm happy as hell. You know, I wake up. I need to use the bathroom. You know, that's just kind of the normal thing after a night out drinking. I get to the bathroom, and it was like something's different. And then I turn and I look in the mirror, and I'm like, something is really different. She had literally shaved my whole body. My goatee was gone. All my chest hair was gone. my junk was looked like you. I was like I was seven again.
1: Were you? Are you a hairy guy?
9: My legs were shaved. The whole nine.
1: Okay. Are you hairy?
9: My legs are decently hairy. I usually have a goatee. I normally kind of like trim back around.
6: Yeah, a little manscaped. Yeah. We got
1: to. No, I'm just talking about your body in general.
9: Yeah. I mean, I definitely grow hair. That's for sure.
6: Now, do you think this was your idea? Or is because you were drunk, like you said, to drink a bottle of tequila, you come up with all kinds of outstanding ideas. Or do you just think this is something she did when you passed out?
9: Oh, yeah. Something that she completely did. I guarantee I did not bring it up.
6: Did you continue to date this person?
9: She was so proud of herself in the morning. She goes, I shaved you, and I'm going to continue to shave you.
5: What?
9: Yeah.
5: What did she do? She like collecting hair? Did I miss this?
9: I have no idea where the hair went.
6: Did you continue to date this woman?
9: Yes.
6: Of course you did. Okay.
9: She was fantastic in bed.
6: Yeah, obviously. Just the occasional unexpected and unsolicited body shaving.
1: What happened to your downstairs area? 206-803-ROCK.
6: Hello, Severn. Welcome to the men's room.
10: Hello.
1: Hola.
10: When I was in my early 20s, I was out dirt bike riding at Tahuya in Belfair. And hit the side of a bridge and went over the front of my bike, but I got hooked up on the handlebars of my midsection, and it was very, you know, I felt a lot of pain. It was scary, but everything was, you know, after the incident, everything was still where it was supposed to be. But later, since I had crashed my bike, I went home, and a friend of mine wanted to go out, so I went to go take a shower, and realized I had bruised the bat in one ball, but I had bruised them. I have never, it was black as night. I have never had a bruise that dark anywhere on myself. And that was a lesson for being reckless, I guess.
1: Did you go out that night?
10: You know, I didn't because... Because
1: your penis is black. Yes, I get it.
6: Well, mine is.
5: Right. Girl still goes out.
1: Not as much.
6: Doesn't stop me, man. Yeah. The way he described
1: not as much as white people.
6: The way he described his penis, I just felt like his penis was going to sound like Batman. He's like, it's black. Black as night.
5: That's all I heard, too, was like Batman, I'm the Batman. Dark, the Dark Knight.
6: Right, that's where your head
5: was.
6: Went.
5: Like, it was dark as night.
6: Are you ready for this? Saddle up, we're going in. Don't look me in the eye.
1: I'm in so much pain. I could barely walk.
6: Take better care of me.
1: Turn around. Turn of 10 versus the FCC coming up at 4:35, and we've got your emails on the way next in the men's room at KISW.com.
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4: 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The heat is on. The heat is on.
1: And of course, as soon as we pick these songs, the clouds get out.
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1: Yeah, right. 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
1: Okay, vote now if you follow us on X and Men's Room Live. Okay, do we have time for a few emails to the men's room at KISW.com?
9: You've got mail. You've got mail.
1: Couple in our downstairs area, Ola Picholas. I was partying with a plus-size lady. We decided to go to my hot tub. And you know how you kind of get more relaxed down there when you're in the hot water.
5: Sure.
1: Well, she decided to jump on top of me. And when things sped up, she came down hard on my situation. And my left one basically popped.
5: Oh!
1: Finished the job, and my testicle feels like a sausage encasing that blew out of one end. It's,
5: oh my God.
1: Really oblong now. Never went to the doctor. I've had two kids since. I guess I'm doing okay. I love you guys. Keep on rocking. That from Adam in Gold Bar.
5: I'm very disturbed.
1: Adam, do your children look like you?
5: Man, oh man.
8: The opposite happened to my buddy. We were at a high school party. One of our friends was a very large man, right? Played college football, just that big of a dude. Also, toughest SOB you've ever met in your life. Loved to fight. He had a younger sister he was very protective of. So my buddy and this younger sister got along. Keep in mind, we went to an all-guy school.
5: Right.
8: They decided one night, she just kind of out of nowhere was like, all right, I think this is the night. Hops on.
5: Okay.
8: Something on her breaks.
5: Oh.
8: Right. You know what I'm saying?
5: Yeah, yeah.
8: So she's not really prepared for it. He's not. They don't really know a ton about sex at this point. Uh-huh. She gets in the shower. So now it appears the blood is just flowing. They get so scared that he has to call his older sister and be like, I think she's bleeding to death.
5: Right.
8: Of course, they're drunk. And the older sister's like, no, it's just that's what has she ever had sex before? No, that's what it is. But yeah. Because the giant brother was downstairs.
1: Oh,
8: so, like,
1: oh,
8: they couldn't. Oh, they were, like, locked in this bedroom.
5: And when you say giant brother, I imagine you mean ER and A.
8: Actually, this was just her brother.
5: Just her brother? Mm. Okay.
8: Yeah. But, God damn, he was a tough dude.
1: Subject down under. Beautiful day, brother. And I've protected my junk very well over 62 years. The one time I did not. I was 14 and doing the Evel Knievel thing with a ramp jump. And I had an old Schwinn adult bicycle that has the straight iron bar from the seat tube to the front tube.
5: Yep.
1: That holds up to the handlebars there. I hit the ramp awkward. My feet came off the pedals and the bike landed so flat that my boy split on either side of that iron bar. Did not ride that bike or jump ramps for a long time after that. Once was enough. Enjoy the weekend, boys. That from the Elk Plain Drifter. As we move on to birthdays, brought to you by Men's Room Roasted Red Salsa from San Juan Salsa Company.
8: Dip responsibly.
1: All the guys, today is my son Jack's 5th birthday. Since he does not eat anything new, can we check in with the skinless bangers kid and see how things are going? Thanks, guys. That from August.
10: Mom, unfortunately, I'm in my 20s now, but I could still only have skinless bangers. Mom, all the skin on the bangers. I can't eat them. Could I get some water? I'm thirsty.
1: That is a weird age for kids to only eat the same foods.
5: What, 5?
1: 5 till 8 or so.
5: It's that's all they do.
1: It's a battle, man. Yeah. I mean, it's like, hey, no matter what you make, it's nah.
5: Nah. It tastes different.
8: Nah. No, my buddy's one daughter, she had a thing with the Baby Bells.
5: Yeah.
8: I don't think I ever saw her eat one. But she constantly, like, had them.
5: But
8: and
5: she
8: then
5: wouldn't
8: be like,
5: eat one.
8: Yeah. And then be like, do you want one? It's like, this is like, how long has this been in your pocket?
9: Oh, the warm ass baby bell weirdo.
8: Right. But they were, it was constant. It was like, I don't know. It was like I was like, he's like, I don't know. She just doesn't, she likes to leave the house with them in her pocket. I guess it makes her feel better. I don't know.
9: Some people have stuffed animals.
8: Pocket
9: some
8: cheese.
9: People have
8: pocket cheese.
9: Pocket cheese.
1: Guys, today's my son, Noah Williams, 18th birthday. Also graduating high school in a few weeks. He is smart, hardworking, and a talented musician. He's turned into a better man than I ever could have hoped. So can we get the Dirty Germans and the captain to give him a little advice about road tripping from Washington to Texas later this summer, please? Thanks, guys. That's from Travis.
11: Yeah, typically I like to road trip from the front to the back of the entertainment industry.
8: Yeah, so now that you're 18, I highly suggest stopping in Dallas and seeing some of those gentlemen's clubs.
11: Yeah.
1: All right. The Lodge, specifically.
11: Ooh, well, ahoy there, and happy 18th birthday. Ooh, you know, the old Capitan spends most of his time in the old SS Guppy, but every once in a while, me and the mascots will take a road trip, and actually, we did a road trip from Washington to Texas, so do what you want, but just a few suggestions along the way. You're going to want to stop at the Severed Nipple. Don't ask questions, just go in. You'll have a fantastic time. About 200 miles down the road from there, look for the Stubbly Clam. That's where I met D. Ted Smith. Most people don't know that. Back when he owned it. If you get in the Colorado area, either stop by the Sweating Nuggets or the Greasy Weasel. Just say the captain sent you, they'll hook you up. But I definitely recommend, once you get to Texas, to go to the Grizzled Beaver and ask for Lucinda. But if Lucinda asks you if you want to go face down in her stink bucket,
12: come on.
11: That's what she calls it.
8: Come on.
11: Just say no unless you want pee guy. Oh, Lucinda. Crunch berries.
1: Happy Friday. Thank you guys for all you do. You mean the world to so many rockaholics out here. We truly appreciate you. So for my birthday, can I get Coach Ted hyping me up on turning 40 and the Dirty Germans letting me know how I should celebrate? Thanks, guys. That from Brad.
13: All right, Brad. Congratulations. You made it to 40. A lot of us saw you at 35. We weren't sure. Now you got a lot of stuff to look forward to. I was talking about the other day. Doctor visits. Backdoor visits from said doctor. Skin visits. All kinds of stuff. But honestly, dude, turning 40 is like being 35. It's just the four in front of it.
1: More hospital time.
13: Right. I get more texts from my doctor than anybody I know.
11: Yeah, for your 40th birthday, you might want to exercise a little thing that they call in the sex world, the Eiffel Tower, and make sure that you have plenty of bacon fats on hand.
13: Yeah, so funny thing is, since Wilby's there and he's the third man, I guess one of us has to be the beam supporting the tower?
1: Guys, it's my 45th birthday. Can I get Coke Ted to talk about being in the mid-40s and the captain talking about what he did on his 45th birthday? Thanks, guys, for all the laughs. That's from Aaron in Rochester, New York.
13: All right, mid-40s. I don't know. Hell, man, I can't tell. I freaking blinked. I was 35. Now I'm 45. Here's the main thing you're going to do is a lot of people would say, hey, you're 45. Stop doing coke. You tell those people they're losers and pack it up.
11: Ooh, well, ahoy there and happy birthday. Well, when the old Capitan doing his 45th birthday, well, me and the mascots got together, created our own little recipe for what we like to call a narcotic. In this case, we filled three Ziploc bags with stray pubic hairs that we collected from random urinals in public bathrooms. We added 6 ounces of squirrel milk, spread it on a cookie sheet, and baked it for 30 minutes. Now, while it's still hot, you want to slather that mixture on a possum and then blow cigar smoke into its face until it stops looking at you funny. Shave it, smoke the fur, and wait for the good times to start. Crunch berries.
1: Wow. All right, guys, here you go.
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1: Thank you, Mom. A couple extra emails. Ola Men's Room. The subject is bread. Totally understand the general consensus on the heels crust of bread servings as bookends for the loaf. But, in a pinch, they serve as surprisingly competent stunt doubles for hot dog buns, if there is such a thing as surprisingly competent. That from the one and only Patrick Daly. So right. Saying use the heels for hot dogs.
9: I've done that before.
8: Yeah. That makes a little more sense.
1: It does.
8: Hey, look, I'm not saying I wouldn't eat a heel, but as a child, again, I was just like, heel.
9: As a kid, there's no chance.
1: Mm-hmm. Gentlemen, I just tried Old Bay clam chowder from Campbell's. Damn it, that is amazing. That is all I have. Have a great afternoon. That from Mr. Moreno. I have never tried that. I did not know that existed. I looked it up, and I'm like, you know what? I would buy a can of Old Bay clam chowder.
9: Absolutely.
1: Mike, is that anything that you've delved into? I know you're a soup guy.
16: No.
1: Yeah,
16: that sounds good, though.
8: Miles, I think you just got to try the chunky soups alone. Like, Campbell's soup is good, but that chunky line, man, they got some hitters.
16: Yeah.
1: And one more. As far as what did you drop? But y'all, as a question, catching up on the Odyssey app, what did you drop? Back in the early 80s, working as a busboy at a restaurant that rhymes with Lenny's, one of my tasks was to refill the milk dispenser.
9: I never said where I worked, man.
8: Right.
1: Oh, past time. This is the early 80s, too. So
8: I used to work at a place. It's the opposite. It walks on two legs.
1: Jesus.
8: That was bad.
1: I walk.
8: I walk. Like, that's better. Yeah.
1: The dispenser was one of those old school steel and chrome units with a weighted handle. You lift that to dispense the milk. But to load the milk in, you swing the front of it open like a refrigerator door, put the milk crate with bag into the dispenser. So I pulled the milk crate and bag from the walk-in, and I took it around the dispenser, which was located in the serving area. That connected the back of the house to the front. Floor there was red tile, and when the floor went around the corner to where the customer sat, it transitioned into a colored carpet. So I put the crate on the stainless countertop, opened the dispenser, and seated the milk bag's nozzle at the bottom of the milk crate. Then I struggled to lift that bastard into the dispenser. I'd use one hand to shove it in, then use my other hand to thread the nozzle tube through the opening for the weighted handle. I was in danger of dropping the entire crate, so I desperately ripped at the nozzle, and pop. The thing came right off, and the bottom of the bag instantly, milk started gushing out. Thinking fast with my 14-year-old brain, I slammed the door of the dispenser shut. Problem solved. Then I thought about it. That milk is going to continue to pour out inside the dispenser. The only way to get the milk out is to open the door of said dispenser. If I open the door later, all the milk is going to spill out. If I open it now, maybe not as much. So I opened the door. And you know what happened next? A waterfall of milk spilled down the counter and turned into a 2-inch-tall milk storm surge that raced across the tile floor in all directions. It was like watching a tsunami. But from the vantage point of a bird, the white tide rolled across the red tiles and reached the sand-colored shore that was the carpeted area where the customer sat. It was epic. The only thing missing was a mini Moses who could have parted the milk to allow the waitstaff to deliver grand slams without wading through a river of milk. I wish I could say that was the dumbest thing I've done at a job, but it wasn't. Not by a long shot. Thanks, guys. I'm from Thomas, U.S. Ambassador. Ambassador to Algonia. Okay, let's see here. I think it's time that we go back in time to the last time that we played Ted versus the FCC. So if we could, let's go back in time.
17: Clint's on the hunt for some clean clams. You better shuck on my slippery dock if you want to clean Clint.
1: Three times fast.
17: Clint's on the hunt for some clean clams. You better shuck on my slippery dock if you want clean Clint. Clint's... Is that it?
1: Yes. Fun, yeah.
17: Clint's on the hunt for some clean clams. You better shuck on my slippery dock if you want to clean Clint.
1: Two.
17: Clint's on the hunt for some clean clams. You better shuck on my slippery dock if you want to clean Clint.
1: Oh,
8: wow.
1: Yeah. Terry Daly coming through with a win for you, Ted.
18: And now, nice. Everyone's favorite daytime game show, where one person could lose $325,000 and their job or win. nothing. It's time for Ted versus the FCC.
1: Wow, what a late night we had last night coming up with tongue twisters for Ted.
9: Man, oh man.
1: Man, I'm still tired. Probably have been vetted at a reasonable time, but last night was the exception to the rule.
9: Oh, yeah. Oh, yeah.
1: Incredible brainstorming session. Lo and behold, a listener named Shay sent us a Ted versus the FCC just this morning.
8: Oh, no kidding.
1: And as we say, the listener always comes first here in the men's room. So this week we're going to do one from our fan Shay, which goes something like this. Sherry Schlitz sews slits shut in sheets on sailor ships. Sherry Schlitz sews soiled sailors' sheet slits shut to seal the sailors' soiled slitted sheets. Bring Schlitz your slits. The way that we do that is one time through, then three times fast. All right.
9: All right.
16: All right, I'm getting ready.
8: Yeah, I know. I feel very confident in this one.
16: We got this, baby.
8: Sherry, I don't know if these words are going to come out. Sherry Schlitz sews slits shut in her sheets and on sailor ships. Sherry Schlitz sews soiled sailor sheet slits shut to seal the sailor's soiled slitted sheets. Bring Schlitz your schlitz.
1: Three times fast.
8: Sherry Schlitz sews slits shut and sheets on sailor ships. Sherry Schultz sews soiled sailor sheets slit shut to seal the sailor soiled slitted sheets. Bring Schlitz, you slits.
1: One.
8: Sherry Schlitz sews sleet sluts shut to sheets and sailor ships. Sherry Schlitz sews soiled sailor sheets slit shut to the seal to the sailor soiled slitted sheets. Bring Schlitz, you sheets.
1: Two.
8: Sherry Schlitz sews slits shut and sheets on sailor ships. Sherry Schlitz sews soiled sailor sheets slit shut to seal the sailor soiled slitted sheets. Bring Schlitz, you slits.
1: I mean, come on. That was impressive. I'm not sure that there was any English there. Anyway.
8: Let's only read that.
1: That's a big win in Ted versus the FC. And they stayed
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1: Coming up until 5:08, we'll drink a toast for the shot of the day. And we do have your headlines on the way at 5:50. But first, quick check out Mike Hawk and some of the stories and headlines he is not working on.
2: Well, thank you, Miles. Experts are now recommending that people have a plan for the digital legacy that they're going to leave behind when they pass, as well as the physical assets that they have.
3: Your digital legacy.
2: So I started reading this article because at first I'm raising my eyebrow, and they didn't start it off well. They were like, you know, imagine, you know, one of your friends passes away, and then you realize you're trying to get onto their Spotify, and they have all their playlists and all of their this downloaded that you can't get access to. It's like, okay.
1: Well, that was theirs.
2: But then they start talking about there's different accounts that you should like entrust to somebody else. How many times have we heard the story of somebody who would like to get a Facebook page deactivated for somebody who's passed on
3: right. That
2: and you can't?
4: Yeah, I know.
2: So it's... That's kind of one of the things that they're talking about. There's bank accounts and there's accounts that you have put your money into
3: that you
2: should have somebody on there in case of an emergency or mm-hmm. in case of a tragedy that you can pass things on to. So it was packaged really, really poorly to make a decent point.
3: Okay. Yeah, as far as banking and all, right, because all that crap's online now. Right. That makes sense. But like social media and all that, like, who cares?
2: Right, there's like photos and whatnot. It's like, okay. Like, are we putting that much weight on your digital legacy?
3: No. Well, I mean, maybe, but...
4: The Facebook one just drives me insane.
2: Right. I mean, my mom still has a Facebook page.
4: So does my dad. And every year, most of his friends are older. Like, so I hate doing it, but I'm like, hey, my dad's dead.
2: Right.
4: Jesus, I didn't know. I'm like, wow. I know. Obviously, I know you didn't know. No, or you wouldn't have posted. Happy birthday, Eddie.
2: Right. Yeah. She hasn't updated her Facebook page in the last 6 years. I wonder why.
4: Yeah.
2: Okay. There's a team of researchers looking to treat male infertility with lab-produced sperm.
3: Infertility.
2: Yeah, lab-produced sperm.
3: Well, if you're infertile, maybe that's something you're interested in.
2: It's an option.
3: Right.
2: You know what? If that's an option that you want to pursue, have at it and pursue it.
3: You're not working at it. I'm just wondering, like, genetically.
4: What do you get?
3: Right. You got someone pregnant, you go, congratulations. But, like, I don't know what the genetic code of the sperm is.
2: What they were doing there is they were taking, like, the skin of the sperm, which that's a thing.
3: Yes.
2: I don't know if it's of yours. Like, if they take a sample from you and then take some of that so that you actually still have some of your DNA there, right?
3: Yeah.
2: But... That's what they're doing. They have sperm that they take the skin cells off of, or the whatever it is, and then that's how they are working to develop.
3: Can I get sperm skin boots?
2: Just saying, probably.
3: What material is that? Sperm skin.
2: They're waterproof.
4: So, are those ostrich boots?
3: No. Come on, dummy.
2: No. There's something in deep space that keeps flashing every 44 minutes, and nobody knows why.
3: Tina. She wants beads.
2: Nice. Tina. Look at this, NASA.
3: I'm just shooting some beads over there. It'll stop.
2: Every 44 minutes, though. So they say flashing. My guess is that's got to be a twinkle of some kind.
3: Basically, there's something. It's something rotating.
2: Okay.
3: Right, so...
2: It's spinning damn fast, then.
3: Well, that's part of what they're interested in, right? So, like, the sun will do solar flares, but if it did it consistently and it was spinning around, if you're, you know, 800 light years away, mm-hmm. you would say, okay, this thing, every hour and a half, you know, ejects this big flash. And that's basically all it is.
2: Gotcha.
3: They cannot confirm that, but more than likely, that's what it is.
2: Right. That's what our eyes can pick up from all the way out here.
3: Right.
2: It's 800 light years away. We got a minute before we'll get there.
4: What if it's just like an alien McDonald's?
2: Just trying to advertise?
3: Open it.
4: Yeah, it's like an alien Jack in the Box. So for 24 hours, just like...
3: That would be awesome if they're like, dude, you're not going to believe this. It's universal fast food.
2: You know, they came out and said that aliens are real. Is that what they did? They're just like, hey, man, this McDonald's stuff's actually great. We should open one of these out at, you know, 800 light years away.
3: I mean, my thought was there's other intelligences out there. They know where we're at.
2: Exactly.
3: You know, it's advertising.
4: The theory I am dead set on now, I've talked about it on the podcast a lot. They've been here. They're just like, you guys aren't smart enough. They're like, yeah, we come down. You're right. We did some stuff. Miles is right. We put those weird little octopus in there.
2: Yeah.
4: We helped with some pyramids, this and that. Y'all never going to figure it out.
2: We're basically a zoo or like an ant farm that somebody has on their desk.
3: Well, yeah. I mean, people get a lot of hubris and arrogance with humanity. But Neil deGrasse Tyson put it best once. He said, look, man. He said, human beings and chimpanzees share 99% of the exact same DNA.
2: Mm-hmm.
3: Can you have a meaningful conversation with the chimpanzee?
2: No.
3: He's like, that's all. Even if there were aliens, it's like, why do you think they'd be interested in talking to
2: right.
3: us? If they could travel here, we are not that interested.
2: I think a common meme is that Earth is the planet that aliens drive by.
1: Are you
2: by
1: saying
2: and
1: the chimpanzees don't want to have a conversation with us because we're not that interesting?
3: No, but it's just like, hey, try to get one to talk. You're 99% the same.
1: Maybe they can, but like, the hell with this.
2: A study.
4: Man, I've had a meaningful conversation with a dog, but I was high on psychedelics. he had no idea.
3: But you thought it was a wise goat.
4: Correct. The next morning, it was just the mangiest looking dog you ever seen, Mike.
2: Good old beard on him.
4: He did have a beard.
2: Yeah.
4: There he is! Oh, God.
2: A study in the UK has found high levels of Roundup-type weed killer in tampons.
1: Wow. That stuff is not good for you.
3: No! Oh.
4: Especially, that's like the worst place for it to be.
1: Yeah.
3: Jeez. How did they think it got there?
2: Just a drive-by.
3: God, man.
2: No weeds in there, though.
3: That's true. Weedless.
4: Are we intentionally trying to hurt women?
2: I don't know.
4: Jesus.
2: Scientists have found fossils in North America of a new species of odd sea creature.
3: And what kind of sea creature?
2: It's odd. I don't know. It's like a sea monster. It's a new species. They don't know what it is.
3: Can it be weirder than an octopus?
2: Well, they're calling it a sea monster.
3: Sure.
2: So, I don't know, man. I don't know. I do like this headline, though. A rogue star, this is quote, a rogue star could hurl Earth into deep space, study warns.
3: There's no warning here.
2: I'm about to say, what's the point of the warning? The warning is, Miles, the building's on fire.
1: Yeah.
2: That means you need to do something. There's something that could launch us into deep space. What am I supposed to do?
3: And also, it's not going to happen.
2: No. Certainly not in our lifetime. It was something like...
3: I mean, they're right. Like, yes, that could happen.
2: Right.
3: I could also go tentacles out of the back of my neck right now.
2: It was some like 20,000 years from now or something like that. I don't know. I don't remember exactly the distance.
3: There's no warning if it's 20,000 years from now.
2: Knock it off, man. Ted Smith, what day is it, my friend? It's everybody's favorite day.
4: National Hug a Dog Day.
2: The International Day of the Potato. You're absolutely right.
1: Oh, all right.
2: And what better potato to teach you all about than Miles' favorite?
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6: 10 fun facts about scalloped potatoes. Do you even know why they're called scalloped potatoes? Well, come over here and sit down on Daddy's lap. It's said to have derived from the English word collop, which means to slice thinly. Fascinating. Other historians say the name comes from the type of dish it's served in. The term scalloped also applies in baking, where apples and other stone fruits can be scalloped to achieve a crispy golden brown edge. I sometimes have a crispy golden brown edge in the toilet bowl after a long weekend of fried foods.
2: All right.
3: Crispy brown edge.
2: Jesus. So these are 10 fun facts about scalloped potatoes. Scallop refers to the slicing method. Potatoes are thinly sliced about a quarter to an eighth of an inch thick for faster cooking.
3: Go for an eighth of an inch.
2: Were they going for a scalloped potato when they made the potato chip? Because, you know, the story goes is that the guy kept trying to... He had to slice them thinner and thinner and thinner because the guy was just being a douchebag about it. And so he sliced them like crazy thin and then they got crispy. Is that how the potato chip
3: came
2: to be?
3: That might be it, man. Like, honestly.
2: I'm trying to make scalloped potatoes, but, you know, old...
3: Yeah. Came up with something better.
2: Right. Old Reginald out there doesn't like them too thick.
4: I don't know when, but I'm telling you, my buddy's wife, for holidays, home makes them.
3: Yeah.
4: You will like them. I'll bring them in. We'll get Montgomery to try them again.
2: Okay.
1: Oh, man. I don't know.
2: What's wrong with the scalloped potato?
1: Everything.
2: I got it. They originated in what country, Ted?
1: Hell.
4: France.
2: France. You're absolutely right.
4: Oh, well, she's French. That explains why she makes them.
2: Scalloped potatoes can be traced back to French country cooks who baked potatoes in gratin. Oh, in a gratin. A dish topped with breadcrumbs or cheese.
4: Lyon.
2: She's from Lyon. All right. And she makes great scalloped potatoes.
4: She does.
2: I love it.
4: Yeah.
2: Very good. They're a popular accompaniment. Again, these are 10 fun facts about scalloped potatoes. Scalloped potatoes are often served with roasts, chops, or other main dishes.
3: Oh, yeah. Oh,
1: yeah.
2: It's such an involved dish for an extra, though.
4: Well,
2: you know what I mean?
4: I mean, the way I grew up eating scalloped potatoes and potatoes au gratin, though, was just you just dumped out the dehydrated ones out of the box and cooked them and threw them in the oven.
3: Right.
4: So, I mean, like,
2: is that why you don't like scalloped potatoes, Miles?
1: I just think they suck.
4: So, I grew up eating them, but, like, my mom wasn't, like, making them.
3: Right.
4: You know what I mean? She had a job.
2: Sure. Exactly. She didn't have time.
4: Correct. That's why, honestly, when my buddy's wife years ago, I go, I've never had these not out of a box.
3: Yeah, it's weird. The first time you actually get older, that you know, cranberry sauce, scalloped potatoes, you know, like, oh, people actually make these.
4: Yeah, guacamole. You're going to make guacamole? What are you, a Mexican restaurant?
2: Hey, give me 5 minutes.
4: I know, it's so simple.
2: The key to great scalloped potatoes, this is probably why Miles hates them, is the creamy sauce. The sauce is typically made with milk or cream, flour, and seasonings like salt, pepper, and sometimes onion.
4: Mm-hmm. So again, if it's from France, wouldn't that technically be a bechamel?
3: Yeah, but the bechamel, you have to cook down a little bit.
4: Okay.
3: But, yeah, like cold bechamel. Yeah, you're not.
2: Cold bechamel.
4: Look, I'm making it a little simpler, but to me, bechamel is like, all right, it's a cheese sauce.
2: Yeah. Perfect.
3: France would love you.
4: Oh, like, oh,
3: this, you I'm the American. That on.
4: Yeah, I'm the American they love in Petit.
3: Yeah.
2: He wants cheese.
4: Yeah.
1: Hey, fella, what that bechamel cheese?
2: 10 fun facts about scalloped potatoes. Variations exist. You can zhuzh it up, as Mr. Castle would say. Some recipes include cheese, while others are purely cream-based.
3: Go cheese.
4: All right.
2: Yeah, go cheese. Cheese will not make it
3: already
2: worse.
3: Put enough cream in there.
2: Exactly.
3: Go cheese.
4: And the cheese you pick, if you're homemaking, it makes a big difference.
3: Uh-huh.
2: What kind of cheese would you go with?
4: I got to ask her a recipe.
2: Oh, gotcha.
4: I've just watched her. It is very, I mean, it takes a long time. It's a long process.
2: Exactly.
4: And she's using fancy cheese.
3: And you're right. At the end, it ends up being a side dish.
2: Right.
3: If I put that much effort into something like that's the meal.
1: It's a lasagna.
2: It is. Yeah. It's a potato lasagna.
1: Basically.
2: It is.
4: Irish lasagna?
2: Irish lasagna. There you go. You know what kind of potatoes are preferred there?
4: Russet.
2: Russet potatoes. You nailed it. They cook well and have a lot of starch to help thicken up that sauce.
4: All right. Yeah.
2: Which, I didn't know that there was so much detail in the different kinds of potatoes. You know, I understand that there's different shapes and sizes and, and whatnot when it came to it. I just didn't realize that there was such a volatile difference between all the different potatoes.
3: Depending how you're going to cook them, right?
2: Yeah.
3: And like I said, with these, there's so much starch where it's like, look, whatever you put it with, it's going to thicken up whatever's around it.
4: And then for some reason, I remember my mom, again, if she made potato salad, it had to be red potatoes.
3: Mm-hmm.
2: Ooh.
4: So I don't know if they just, the skin comes off easier or they just boil, or they're softer. Like, but that was always a thing.
3: Nice. I feel like with red potatoes, people don't care if you keep the skin on.
2: They really
4: correct,
2: don't.
3: Right? If you use other potatoes, you just have to go through the process of peeling it. I don't know if it makes any difference after that.
2: Well, and you do get to a certain point where I think red potato is the biggest potato that you can keep the skin on. If it gets smaller than that, you get those like little purple or those small goldens. Yeah. People don't mind about keeping the skin on those either.
4: Correct.
2: As long as